0: baseball, one word you can once again use to describe the Yankees. 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That's next. Jason and Mike, Fox.
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14: From the Kelloland Live Doppler Storm Center.
15: No rain in the forecast for the rest of the week. Today, sunny and very warm, unseasonably warm, high of 80. That's 13 degrees above average. A south breeze, 5 to 15 miles an hour. For your Wednesday, partly cloudy, a gentle north breeze will cool it back to 74. Thursday, partly cloudy, 69. From the Storm Center at Kelloland TV, I'm meteorologist Jay Trobeck.
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16: Dan, I actually have the 2024 draft pulled up on my computer here. Caleb would still be number one. Fair? Yes?
17: Yes.
16: This is knowing what we know now, okay? Because Al asked a very interesting question. Would J.J. McCarthy go anywhere in the first five rounds knowing what we know now? And I think the answer is no, he would not, knowing what we know now. But how about Jaden Daniels? Would he still go number two, or would Drake May, who went three, would he go number two?
17: I think May would go number two because now you have an injury history with Jaden Daniels.
16: Yes.
17: That you wouldn't have with Drake May.
16: Actually, Dan, knowing what we know now, I believe Bo Nix would be the second pick in the 2024 draft.
17: Don't be ridiculous, Stu. Come on.
16: Well, how am I being ridiculous? Because Marvin Harrison Jr., I don't believe he'd be a first-round pick. knowing what we know now.
17: No.
16: You went fourth in that draft.
17: Correct.
16: Yes.

0: on the mound. They are facing the clergy outside their door right now. Is a priest, a rabbi, a shaman. They're all out there waiting for the last rites of the Padres. It is the Ben Maller Show. If you would like to comment on any of the baseball, you're more than welcome at 877-99 on Fox. That's 877-996-6369. Also on the X machine at Ben Maller. That is at Ben Maller if you'd like to be part of the live show as we navigate the overnight. And if you stay with us as we work our way through, later this hour we'll have the Who Am I game, next hour the Insta Trivia.
1: Wow.
0: We've got the Riddle of the Day, we'll have Maller's Mountain of Money, Cite the Bite, that'll be coming up a little bit later as well. So we have all that to look forward to and a lot of your calls and comments as the baseball playoffs continue. Back to the NL card on a Tuesday as the Braves and Dodgers, the early game of the year. In the divisional round, Chris Sale and Yamamoto, pretty good, pretty good. All right, meanwhile, as that series continues, and the Brewers and the Padres, is it true? One of baseball's star postseason, hold on, let me put these guys on hold here, hold on a sec. One of the premier players who's still in the baseball playoffs taking a shot at one of his former bosses. We'll explain some controversy, baseball style. We'll get to that. We'll take your calls, the whole thing, and we will do it next. However, it is a block party kind of a day. It is the A block. Let's see if we can find out what hour it is right now.
2: Number one.
0: Well, the football season is heating up, and every week feels bigger with DraftKings. 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
5: Another sunny day today and a warm one, high of 80 this afternoon, just a gentle south breeze. Then tomorrow, Wednesday, partly cloudy, we'll have a light north breeze, so we'll bring in some slightly cooler air. Still 74 degrees is above average for this time of year. Thursday, partly cloudy and 69. Friday, 76. From the Storm Center, I'm Jay Trobeck.
6: And, you know, I'm looking at the MVP odds, and I thought, okay, where is Kenneth Walker here? So DraftKings sent me the top five. There's no Kenneth Walker in the top five. Josh Allen, Brock Purdy, Patrick Mahomes. Patrick Mahomes would probably say, if he won the MVP, I'm going to give this to Kenneth Walker Jr. the third. Then it's Trevor Lawrence, a Jag getting a win in Cincinnati. And then Lamar Jackson, who I believe is having an MRI on his ankle this morning as he left the Ravens game. But looking at the numbers for Kenneth Walker and the number of plays that we've seen with Kenneth Walker where missed tackles, the most missed tackles forced this year, Kenneth Walker has 43. The next player is Jahmyr Gibbs with 28. That's because of Kenneth Walker. That's the difference. Right now, through the first four games of a season, over the last 15 years, no running back has had more yards through the first four games than Kenneth Walker Jr. III. How is he not in the top five for MVP? Now, I know it's a quarterback award, but this guy is controlling the Chiefs' offense. He's changed the Chiefs' offense. He is a power back with speed. There aren't many of those in the NFL, but he is their go-to guy. He's the difference maker. And look,
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0: 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Reminder, we've been here all night. Can you imagine doing 4 hours of talk radio? That's a long time. And everything has been saved for posterity's sake. Maller monologues on the Yankees. Implosion in Tampa. Cleveland Guardians blow an 11 strikeout start from Gavin Williams. The Atlanta Falcons vaporize the New Orleans Saints, who were excommunicated, the Saints. We have the Zebras kicked out, suspended in the NFL, and a bunch of other stuff. So check it out. Ben Maller Show podcast. 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
1: It's time now to Cite the Bite, where we play random generic sound bites. You know, inane sports and entertainment cliches spoken by so-called experts. 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
0: All right, not a lot of time. Let's get right to it. Cite the Bite. Let's play the audio bite. Somebody from sports the last 7 to 10 days. 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
2: That's all I need.
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0: All right, anyone get it right? I'll say caller five. Lorena.
3: Caller three.
0: Coop.
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0: All right, let's go. 877-99 on Fox is the call-in number.
2: That's all I need.
0: Let's start out with Coach Russell is in Orlando. Caller one, Coach Russell. Who is it, Coach Russell?
5: I'm not sure, but I'm going to go with Jim Mora Jr. I know it doesn't sound like it, but I'm going to go.
0: Is that Jim Mora Jr.? No, that is not. Let's go to Chris in Boston. I'm sure Chris will give us a legitimate answer. Chris, who is it on Cite the Bite?
6: That's former Red Sox right-handed pitcher, Hideo Nomo.
0: Oh, and Hideo Nomo. When I think Hideo Nomo, I think of the Red Sox. No, that is in Nomo Mania. Coop, quickly.
7: He went to Penn State.
0: All right, Aaron is in Minnesota. Caller three, Aaron.
8: That is Frankie Sweet Music Viola.
0: Oh, Frank Viola, Circle Change. No,
2: that's
0: that is incorrect. Pizza Papa, last one. Pizza Papa! No. Who is it, Coop?
7: Joey Porter Jr.
0: Joey Porter Jr. Maller here. 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
18: The top-seeded Tampa Bay Rays beat the Yankees again 5-2 and lead their division series 2-0. Game 3 in New York on Wednesday. The Yankees committed 4 errors in this one, 3 in the first inning. Rays eventually got 4 runs in the 5th. The White Sox are up 2-0 after winning at Cleveland 4-3. The save to Grant Taylor, who needed all of 7 pitches to get the last 4 outs. The Guardians had led 2-0 in the first inning. The two NL best-of-fives each continue Tuesday on FS1. In Atlanta, tied at a game apiece, lefty pitcher Chris Sale will start game 3 against the Dodgers' Yoshinobu Yamamoto. Also, it's Milwaukee up 2-0 playing at San Diego Tuesday night. Atlanta in the Monday night football game dominated at New Orleans, beating the Saints 45-24. Bijan Robinson, 19 carries, 145 yards, and 2 touchdowns. I'm Steve DeSager.
19: Hello!
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1: Jonas Knox.
22: 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Funny how?
1: Brady Quinn.
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1: College football Hall of Famer LeVar Arrington.
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0: Hey, he's just a hippo. And I could see you playing that role, Lorena, and winning an Oscar. Like, wow. I bet you, you could, like, you would do it better than the lady that did that role. I bet you you'd have crushed that role.
1: Hey, by the way, did you guys, did you see Jim Baker, the televangelist, died?
0: No.
1: So, you know, the drop in the system.
2: No, didn't have that one on my bingo card yet.
0: All right.
1: So the drop, but this will make sense. The drop in the system that we have of you can eat this.
3: You can eat this.
1: That's Jim Baker.
3: Dear God.
2: No, there you go.
1: Passed away. Okay. How about that, huh? Yeah.
0: Rest easy, buddy.
2: We still got the drop, I guess, right?
1: Yeah.
0: We'll always have the drop.
2: That doesn't go with them, does it?
0: No.
1: No. No.
0: Okay.
1: No.
2: Just make sure.
0: We'll be able to remember.
2: Content is king nowadays.
0: I mean, and that's why we had this whole segment. And that's exactly. why them dudes is suspended.
2: That's why he's that's why they're following you around.
0: Whatever, Brady Quinn.
2: What?
0: Whatever.
2: Can they get you and I embracing next time I see you? Yeah. I just want to make sure there's someone there to see so we can do the whole dap hug thing.
0: Yes.
2: And,
0: yeah, we will.
2: You know?
0: We will do that.
2: But we've got to make sure they get a better angle.
0: Yeah, I'll make sure we have a good angle. In fact, I'll make sure we have multiple cameramen.
2: You know I'm a big film guy, so I go back and watch that thing.
0: Yep.
2: I'll be like, hey,
0: I'm going
2: to improve on this. All right?
1: Well,
0: freaking jerk.
1: I know this. 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
19: 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Hit that thumbs up icon and comment away.
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16: A warm day is ahead in our forecast. Mostly sunny skies and a high temperature at 83. Southwesterly wind at 5 to 10. For tonight, mild conditions continue, low around 50. Tomorrow, our high drops just a little bit to 74. Northwest wind at 5 to 10. Temperatures on Thursday, close to 70. That's your weather update. From the Storm Center at Kelloland TV, I'm meteorologist Brian Karstens.
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18: That it feels like the end of the C.J. 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
7: From the Kela.com News Center, I'm Tom Rooney. Sioux Falls police are investigating a pair of early Sunday morning shootings. One was produced by a road rage incident at East 2nd and North Blauvelt that sent a juvenile to the hospital with non-life-threatening injuries. A nearby home was also struck by bullets. A new American Farm Bureau study shows increased beef imports approved by President Trump failed to lower prices much for consumers. The average price of ground beef fell by only about 16 cents a pound. That's far short of the target of a 25% price drop. The Bureau is urging the administration to roll the plan back. And this year's dry weather means more buffalo are being auctioned off following this year's buffalo roundup at the Custer State Park. The auction will be held at the park's visitor center November 7th with more than 600 buffalo for sale. Park officials want to make sure there's enough forage to feed the remaining herd. From the Kela.com News Center, I'm Tom Rooney.
8: A warm day is ahead in our forecast. Mostly sunny skies and a high temperature at 83. Southwesterly wind at 5 to 10. For tonight, mild conditions continue, low around 50. Tomorrow, our high drops just a little bit to 74. Northwest wind at 5 to 10. Temperatures on Thursday, close to 70. That's your weather update. From the Storm Center at Kettleland TV, I'm meteorologist Brian Karstens.
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10: The top-seeded Tampa Bay Rays beat the Yankees again 5-2 and lead their division series 2-0. Game 3 in New York on Wednesday. The Yankees committed 4 errors in this one, 3 in the first inning. Rays eventually got 4 runs in the fifth. The White Sox are up 2-0 after winning at Cleveland 4-3. The save to Grant Taylor, who needed all of 7 pitches to get the last 4 outs. The Guardians had led 2-0 in the first inning. The two NL best of fives each continue Tuesday on FS1. In Atlanta, tied at a game apiece, lefty pitcher Chris Sale will start game 3 against the Dodgers' Yoshinobu Yamamoto. Also, it's Milwaukee up 2-0 playing at San Diego Tuesday night. Atlanta in the Monday night football game dominated at New Orleans, beating the Saints 45-24. Bijan Robinson, 19 carries, 145 yards, and 2 touchdowns. I'm Steve DeSager.
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14: 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Here's Brady Quinn, LeVar Arrington, and Jonas Knox.

0: are not on the field and you're not actually even playing, you are closer to it as a player, even to the coaches. Because you're all jumping on that guy.
1: I don't think you would ever yell at an official like that because you were afraid you'd get grounded when you got home. You were LeVar.
0: You will get on those officials way more than you could imagine on the sideline.
1: I bet LeVar got yelled at by an official and cursed at by an official in his time.
2: Why would you assume that, Pete?
1: Because I just think you were...
2: Because I'm black?
1: No, because he was profiling me.
0: It's all right. Pete grew
2: out,
0: up in a
2: out
0: different
2: of all
0: era.
2: Those people on
0: grew
2: that field,
0: different
2: he,
0: era.
2: He profiled me, racist. Pete.
1: Would you think that I would, if I played, would I curse at an official?
2: If you were an official, you curse at a player.
1: And vice versa, by the way. And vice versa.
2: Yeah, I could dig it. You look like you'd be a cursing official.
1: The official overstepped. And he should be suspended. I'm going to say that right now.
2: Because he got caught.
1: But I'd much rather have some officials who put their damn flags away. My God, the number of penalties in this league is out of control. Did you see how many? There were 240 yards in penalties in the Jacksonville-Cincinnati game the other day.
3: Yeah.
1: Terrible. And bad calls both ways. Who are you? Nobody wants to be part of the game. Put your flags away.
3: There he is. The great Pete Prisco, senior NFL columnist for CBS Sports.
1: And you're grounded, Brady Quinn.
3: CBS Sports HQ analyst.
0: I have no idea what that means.
3: Get him on X. Grounded Prisco, CBS.
1: Chopper grounded you back in the day. Don't act like you did.
0: No, Robin Wood.
1: Okay.
0: It wasn't Chopper.
2: Robin.
0: Dang. Rob's was way stricter than Chop's.
3: and next time, Pete, we'll have to get your positive reviews on Kirk Cousins' start to the season with the Raiders. So we'll do that for you.
1: He's been good. He's been good.
3: There he is. Pete,
0: what's the butt, though? What's the butt, Pete?
1: When's the big game coming?
2: There it is. Well done, Brady Quinn. He got you. Hook him, pull. Hook him real.
3: There he is, the great Pete Prisco with us. And again, if you want a piece of the can, man, you can get him on X at Prisco CBS. It is two pros and a cup of Joe here on Fox Sports Radio. LeVar Arrington, Brady Quinn, Jonas Knox with you. Coming up next, though, somebody's got their swagger back in the NFL, and it might be bad news for their opponents. That'll be yours right here on FSR. But look, we talk about sports every morning. 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
16: A pleasant midweek forecast. Our high today, 83. Mostly sunny skies with a southwest wind at 5 to 10. For tonight, mainly clear, low near 50. Tomorrow, we're back up to 74 in the afternoon with a northwest wind at 5 to 10. And just a little bit cooler on Thursday, but very mild, high near 70. That's your weather update from the Storm Center at Kelloland TV. I'm meteorologist Brian Karstens.
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0: day in sports history. October 6th, 1966. Jim Palmer, at the age of 20, becomes the youngest pitcher to throw a shutout in the World Series. And in 1959, the Dodgers and White Sox set a World Series record that will never be broken, as 92,706 fans show up to the L.A. Coliseum for Game 5. The games in L.A. drew nearly 278,000 fans. And that's what happened this day in sports history.
1: From the Keller.com News Center, I'm Tom Rooney. Sioux Falls police were investigating a pair of early Sunday morning shootings. One was the result of a road rage incident at East 2nd and North Blauvelt that sent a juvenile to the hospital with non-life-threatening injuries. A nearby home was also struck by bullets. Attorney General Marty Jackley is joining in the call demanding judgments for 9/11 victims and their families from frozen Taliban funds. Jackley and 29 of his colleagues are working to release $3.5 billion to the families of those who were injured or died. And President Trump wants to ease the pain at the pump by suspending the federal gasoline tax for a time. Senator Mike Rounds called for the federal tax suspension last week and encouraged states to suspend their fuel taxes as well. He says that would save consumers about 60 cents a gallon for diesel fuel and 52 cents a gallon for gasoline. From the Keller.com News Center, I'm Tom Rooney.
2: A pleasant midweek forecast. Our high today, 83, mostly sunny skies with a southwest wind at 5 to 10. For tonight, mainly clear, low near 50. Tomorrow, we're back up to 74 in the afternoon with a northwest wind at 5 to 10. And just a little bit cooler on Thursday, but very mild, a high near 70. That's your weather update from the Storm Center at Kittleland TV. I'm meteorologist Brian Karstens.
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2: A warm day is ahead in our forecast. Mostly sunny skies and a high temperature at 83. Southwesterly wind at 5 to 10. For tonight, mild conditions continue, low around 50. Tomorrow, our high drops just a little bit to 74. Northwest wind at 5 to 10. Temperatures on Thursday, close to 70. That's your weather update. From the Storm Center at Kelloland TV, I'm meteorologist Brian Karstens.
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11: From the Kelloland Live Doppler Storm Center.
12: A pleasant midweek forecast. Our high today, 83. Mostly sunny skies with a southwest wind at 5 to 10. For tonight, mainly clear, low near 50. Tomorrow, we're back up to 74 in the afternoon with a northwest wind at 5 to 10. And just a little bit cooler on Thursday, but very

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6: A warm day is ahead in our forecast. Mostly sunny skies and a high temperature at 83. Southwesterly wind at 5 to 10. For tonight, mild conditions continue, low around 50. Tomorrow, our high drops just a little bit to 74. Northwest wind at 5 to 10. Temperatures on Thursday, close to 70. That's your weather update. From the Storm Center at Kettleland TV, I'm meteorologist Brian Karstens.
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12: That time, you weren't talking NFL. You didn't want to talk NFL. But then they get Debo, and suddenly you wanted to talk 49ers.
13: I made a
12: video.
13: But
12: DB made the point.
13: I made a video about how Debo is back, and it's going to work. And all the comments were making fun of me.
12: Well, at the time, DB did tell you that if he had a chance to succeed, this was his best place to be.
14: It's just amazing at how Kyle Shanahan's offenses just always seem to succeed with whoever's playing. And honestly, whether it's Jimmy Garoppolo or Brock Purdy or whoever, it's just been succeed, succeed, succeed.
13: Yeah, just not winning that big one. If I'm as a Niners fan, man, if they would just have one under Shanahan just to prove what he's done, he's the guy that really is unbelievable, but hasn't won.
14: But
13: the Super
14: 7
13: Bowl.
14: Years later, your Super Bowl window is still open. Yeah. I thought it was closed after you lost in overtime. Super Bowl 58.
13: There's a Brock Purdy stat that is pretty remarkable, and I know people are starting to give him his flowers now. And I know you got to give the whole offense props for this, but Brock Purdy is the only quarterback in NFL history to start 4-0.
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0: Simply, that's how I felt. Close quote. All right, so the question on this one, did Coach Clint Kubiak's Raiders prove something by going toe-to-toe and eye-to-eye with Kansas City? So I have two words. Two words. Hell no. No. The Raiders, they are who we thought they were. If you want to crown them, crown their asses. They are. The Raiders didn't prove anything other than...
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4: Cattle prices continue to be the bright spot in agriculture, but that doesn't mean ranchers can let their guard down when it comes to costs. Nebraska Extension livestock system educator Brock Ortner says there are several ways cattlemen can keep their operations lean. One way is addressing feeding efficiency.
7: The more pieces of machinery you put between that cow and that grazable forage, the more costs you're going to rack up in feeding. With the price of grass in Nebraska, adding cost to that by harvesting or processing the feeds to get it to that cow would probably not be a good way to go about reducing costs.
4: Ortner also adds, keep an eye on herd management.
7: Really, we see cows leave the herd about, on average, about 4 calves that they produce. Everyone can point out their 10-year-old cows. It's such a small percentage of the overall herd. So we see a lot of fallout early. They hit their prime and they tend to stick around, and then there's another batch of fallout. So I think maybe capitalizing on when those cows still have some value, selling those as breads would be another way that I might go about cutting costs.
4: Using caution when buying and only borrowing when absolutely necessary are other tips to pinching pennies. With your ag news for the Growing Harvest Ag Network, I'm Farm and Ranch Director Sarah Heinrich.
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5: Sunny and warm as we go through the rest of your Tuesday, a high of 83 with a northwest wind at 5 to 10 miles per hour. We'll stay calm tonight with a north wind around 5 miles per hour, mostly clear and a low of 52. Not as warm on Wednesday, but still above average all the same. We'll have a mix of sun and clouds, a light westerly breeze at 5 to 10 miles per hour, and a high of 74. From the Storm Center at Kelvin Wayne TV, I'm meteorologist Adam Roy.
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11: All you need to know that it is rest over rust is what I'm going to tell you right now. 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Well, how can you say that, Jason? 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
12: That's what he's doing. 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
7: And they're blending.

0: this kid's off of his rookie deal, and they got to pay him. They're going to have to lose Deebo Samuel. They're going to have to lose. But they have done a phenomenal job of keeping pieces around him. And at the end of the day, was he a first-round pick or a seventh-round pick? Somebody didn't see something numerous times for him to have fallen that far. So
1: yeah.
0: I think he's even really played well because they have had injuries. Kittle's has been banged up.
2: Yeah.
0: McCaffrey's been banged up. Trent's been banged up. I mean, you look across, but his play has not fallen off. It has not been as explosive and as productive when he didn't have those guys around him. But that's just, I mean, it's he's playing great, no doubt, but he's playing for a great organization that figured out how to keep the quality players around him. And they're showing that they're willing to do what it takes to win. Cause you got to fudge some stuff with the cap. You got to push some money back that it's going to hurt you at some point,
2: right.
0: But they're not, they know when they got a chance and they're putting their chips in the middle of the table and they're going after a championship. And that just, it's great coaching. It's great playing, but that's great ownership.
3: 1 year ago, you told me, keep your eye on Trent Mosley. And he went to USC. And I'm like, that's the best freshman receiver I've ever seen. So you see all these. If I said, all right, Carson, who's the next Trent Mosley? Who is the high school senior that's going to go play college somewhere? Is there one?
0: No, there's not. I haven't seen another Trent Mosley yet. But again, we just started league play. We just had our first week one league play game. Trent's unique. I mean, Trent is he's so much more than a receiver. He's an incredible blocker, incredible blocker. He's a great punt returner. I don't know that I'll ever see another one like him as long as I coach. But no doubt, I mean, here in Southern California at Santa Margarita, we got some really great players here. And we play against great players week in, week out. I'll have to check back in with you once we get through the playoffs to see if I've seen another Trent at that point.
3: Yeah. By the way, they didn't have him for Oregon. They didn't have him for Washington. And the offense was not the same because they were missing an 18-year-old freshman wide receiver. To Carson's point, he's the best freshman I've ever seen, I think, at USC. As a skill player, he's as good as I've ever seen. Carson, as always, it's great seeing you. And congrats on all your success. We'll be watching.
0: Thanks, Colin.
3: You bet. Yeah, that kid is something else. They had the number one recruiting class. And he told me a year ago, he's like, you're not going to believe how good he is. He was great. Do you remember how good you were as a freshman in high school, J-Mac, the double earring era for you?
4: I did not have double earrings. My parents would not let me get earrings or a pager because I wanted to be cool. So I had to wait till after I graduated to get that stuff. Yeah.
3: They wouldn't give you a pager?
4: Well, everybody, you didn't have cell phones back then. So all the guys wanted a pager. I'm sure you had one. So they said only drug dealers have pagers. You're not getting one.
3: That's who had pagers.
4: But how would all my friends get in touch with me? That was the problem. And you know.
3: Are you sure they wanted to?
4: I was not a superstar freshman football recruit. That's for sure.
3: J-Mac with the news.
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4: Speaking of recruiting, Tyreek Hill is emerging as a potential option for the Kansas City Chiefs.
3: Yeah.
4: A return, maybe? Tyquan Thornton's broken ankle. He's done for the year. I think they're holding out hope. Maybe he plays if they get to the Super Bowl. Like, forget that. Come on. Rashee Rice with a soft tissue injury. Hammy looks like he's going to be out. Now, they're on a bye this week, which is good. The schedule remains a little bit soft. I don't know about this Tyreek Hill stuff, Colin.
3: This is good. I mean, look at what the Seahawks are doing at running back. They went and found another guy. Look what the Chiefs are doing at receiver. This is good GMing, right? You're going to have these cluster injuries. So John Snyder up in Seattle with the Seahawks, they found is this Emmanuel Watson, and they put Rashid Shaheed, the return guy. They put him in the backfield because Price now is on the injured reserve, and they lost Kenneth Walker to the Chiefs. So Seattle at running back is a little like Kansas City at wide receiver. Emmanuel Wilson, my bad.
4: Wilson,
3: for the Seahawks.
4: Yes, that's it. Yeah.
3: So it's like, this is what you do if you're a GM. Like, you have like Seattle at running back and Kansas City at wide receiver. This is what you're paid to do.
4: Yeah.
3: Find guys who are, you know, either on the street, make a deal with, part of GMing.
4: I mean, I guess you could also say that a trade might be worth more than going after Tyreek Hill. It ended pretty ugly in Miami with him. Is he built for cold weather, Colin? I know he was in Kansas City before, but in Miami, he would go. Remember that playoff game, total non-factor? I don't know. I mean, is this the best they can do? Or do you call the Jets? Do you call the Browns? Jerry Jeudy.
3: How about this? If you're Kansas City, you call the Rams because you've got two running backs you use, four tight ends you use, Puka and Devontae. And the Rams have gone out in the last 3 years and taken a lower round wide receiver. So Kansas City could, you know, give up a 6-round pick, and could they get a Jordan Whittingham? Or
4: I don't think the Rams want to help a contender.
3: It's a different conference. I mean, I'm just saying the Rams have some young, inexpensive wide receivers. It's very hard to get the ball if you're a Ram wide receiver because it's very running back. I mean, Kyron Williams had 26 touches. Puka, Devontae Adams, they use their tight ends more than any team in the league. At least they did a couple of weeks ago. I would call the Rams. Would also call Denver. Now, they may not want to trade in division, but Marvin Mims has disappeared. There are teams out there that have a wide receiver. I would call the Rams.
4: Let me give you a name here. So you're looking at teams that stink. Remember, they went after Breece Hall from the Jets last year. Jets stunk. Call up Arizona. Hey, you guys are not going anywhere fast. 1-3. Marvin Harrison's been a letdown.
3: Ugh.
4: You're not going to want to pay him.
3: Ugh.
4: We will rehab Marvin Harrison on the cheap. We'll give you a third or fourth round pick. You doing that?
3: I'm not giving up a third for Harrison from what I've seen so far.
4: He was a top five pick a few years ago.
3: He's got five catches this year?
4: Well, I don't know. Remember Randy Moss with the Raiders? Oh. It was like, come on. I mean, he's not even trying. He's checked out. Then he goes to the Patriots, was a superstar.
3: Do you remember the Minnesota Vikings? Randy Moss was arguably the best college receiver ever.
4: Well, Marvin Harrison in the last decade was one of the best wide receiver prospects. Yeah, I mean, you know that. You talked about him on the show. You're all of a sudden selling him because he's with a crap
3: looking
4: franchise?
3: I'm not looking for a reclamation project. Rashee Rice is enough, right? Like,
4: Tyreek Hill? I mean, come on.
3: That's a lot of maintenance. I don't need more maintenance. Call the Rams. They got one of these. They've been drafting guys in the 6th and 7th round at wide receiver. Not going to cost you anything. And they're functional, adult, grown-up player. Yeah. They got very mature guys that they don't get the ball.
4: Yeah. By the way, I love the front office stuff. Can you imagine if they made like you a GM and I was your assistant GM? We would just battle over guys all the time. It's fun. Like I would give a hard sell on Marvin Harrison, man. Buy him low. That guy is ultra talented. Colin, we've got two or three years of him at Ohio State dominating. And now all of a sudden he stinks. He was good as a rookie. I can't believe you're out on him. All right, let's go to the Eagles. My bad. Eagles are playing the Jags in London. I didn't even realize that. And the Eagles have announced that Nick Sirianni's kind of pulling a McVay. They're leaving on Friday.
3: Oh.
4: Now listen, this is not going to Australia, obviously. London is what? You're a cultured guy. What is London? 5-6 hours from Philly?
3: Six.
4: Okay, so it's basically similar to going to Seattle, maybe a little longer if you're Philly. Any thoughts on this? I don't know. I don't want to say the season's spiraling, but if you look at that Eagles injury report, Colin, they got a lot of problems. If Devontae Smith, it sounds like no. Dallas Goedert, we'll see. Barkley, forget it. You're going over there with Dontavian Wicks, Will Shipley, because Tank Bigsby, the backup running back, he's on IR. Some kind of muscle surgery, out 6 weeks. Eagles are really limping, and I saw their cornerback, Quinyon Mitchell, is hurt too with a knee. And it's like, holy cow, what's going on here? This line is ballooning. I think we see Jags. By the way, I looked this up, Colin. Last 10 years, Eagles have played one game in London. The Jags have played 13.
3: Oh, I know.
4: You can't tell me that's not a big edge.
3: It is. Well, and also, the Jags are going there feeling great about themselves.
4: Mm-hmm.
3: And the Eagles are going there. Like, the last thing the Eagles need... is more movement. Like they're swimming upstream. They're injury riddled. Yeah, I think this is.
4: This could get squirrely in Philly. I don't know how much of it's going to come back on Hurts. You could forget Mannion and Sirianni, but Philly could be the number one team this offseason for interesting stuff.
3: Thank God for the Sixers because the Phillies got whacked and the Eagles are spiraling.
4: You're calling him Sciatica James 2 hours ago, man. Come on. All right, let's go to baseball. Wrap up here. Two huge games in the National League tonight. You got the Dodgers, obviously, this afternoon needing one on FS1. And then the Padres. Now, there's a report that Mason Miller, the Padres closer, was tipping pitches unknowingly, and the team is denying it, saying that's not what was happening. He did have to do the two-inning save, was lights out in the first inning, and then in the second inning, in the ninth, he somewhat imploded. The tipping pitches stuff is fascinating because we just saw the report Dante Moore in college football was tipping plays, and now we're seeing a pitcher.
3: Mason Miller's been in the sport. I mean, wouldn't we hear about this before now?
4: Yeah, it could just be online sleuths thinking that they've uncovered something, which is what people do now on TikTok.
3: Well, people are good at it. I mean, there's people got a lot of time. There are people out there that are pretty persuasive on that kind of stuff. But I just feel like if he was doing that, this wouldn't be the first time, would it?
4: That's a good point. And it's interesting because I heard you earlier in the show say something like, get your grandparents on TikTok.
3: Yeah.
4: My mom better not get on there because I know how addictive that is. TikTok is interesting. They are able to start to shape narratives now. This Cornell situation is largely due to TikTok. You're seeing a lot of sports stuff come out on TikTok that then gets to the mainstream. So no wonder you're so ahead of the curve. You're all over that social media.
3: Well, I'm pro TikTok, but I don't have that addictive gene. I can watch something for 3 minutes and go, all right, I'm going down a rabbit hole. I'm out.
4: Interesting. I have the addictive gene. Just saying.
3: J-Mac with the news.
5: Well, that's the news.
1: And thanks for stopping by.
5: The Herd Line News.
3: Yeah, I've had friends who just can't just, it could be food. 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
9: And hear me out on why I say that. 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Oh, yeah, wait a minute, CJ. 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
4: Start Saturday strong with Big Noon Kickoff live from Nebraska at 10 a.m. Eastern. Then at noon, it's a battle of undefeated teams as Indiana faces the Cornhuskers. 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It's all part of Foxtoberfest.
3: You know, it's interesting where baseball, you know, he gets very concerned about the disparity between payrolls, right? All these owners are billionaires, but every sport has advantages. Like in college, basically now with NIL, you know, some schools, Duke basketball or UConn basketball has good money. Ohio State football has good money. Texas does. Miami does. So in college, it's money. In the NBA, there's always been certain cities players would rather not play. You know, they wouldn't choose Minneapolis in a winter league right? In the NHL, when's the last time a Canadian team, due to heavier taxes and colder weather, won a Stanley Cup? Agents funnel players, if they can, to warm weather cities with better taxes like Florida. So there's advantages in all sports. You know, in the NFL, it's very clear that it's about finding a star quarterback. And then once you do, preferably get him a hot shot young offensive coach. So they're this idea that it's always going to be even if you have a payroll that comes down. To me, the greater issue is the floor that goes up. Make owners spend at least like 115 to 125, whatever the number is annually. I don't really care about over the top, because once you pay athletes these enormous sums of money, it's still, baseball is a very long season. It comes down to how many of your arms are healthy. I mean, the Dodgers have more depth, but how many of your pitchers are healthy? I mean, I look at the Braves and I look at the Dodgers. They're the same team. They both have over 200 home runs. I mean, the Braves have five guys with 20 plus jacks. They both have great young catchers. Braves have the better bullpen. Both have really good starting pitching. Both are excellent revenue teams. The Braves have this retail space, which is a monster revenue, and the Dodgers create theirs. So, I mean, they're kind of the same. I think if you took one really good player for the Dodgers and flipped him with the Braves, it's the same team. Dodgers probably have a little more star power at the top, but they both have a star, Ohtani, Acuna, both have a great young catcher, both have really good starting pitcher. The Braves are the southern version of the Dodgers, and they have, you know, big payroll. So, but the Mets have a huge payroll, so do the Blue Jays, didn't do anything. So all these sports, to me, come down to ownership, just like the NFL. It's the same eight teams drafting near the top every year. You know, Cleveland doesn't have great ownership until recently. You didn't trust the Raiders owner. The Jets ownership is bad. It comes down to ownership at the top, Fred. It could be English Premier League. What's your ownership situation? Are the owners willing to spend for elite executives and scouting departments? And then do you draft well? But, you know, even if you don't have a great owner, you can have a great GM like Andrew Berry in Cleveland, and you draft so well that you're highly viable this year because they just have so many good young players. So, you know, I look at all these sports, and everybody is so fearful of money. Look in the NFL. Two worst records in the last decade, Jets, Giants. Look in the NBA. Oh, the Lakers. What about the Lakers? They're not nearly as well run as San Antonio or Oklahoma City. I mean, shouldn't the Lakers dominate? I mean, I look at the Boston Celtics and you're like, what a brand. They've got great money. They're completely three ball dependent. They just bailed on Jaylen Brown. I mean, all these years we thought they were going to have multiple championships like everybody else. They got one. So, you know, you're trying. There are bad owners. And that to me is the most important thing. Who is your owner? Arizona Cardinals, below average. Los Angeles, above average. Philadelphia, above average. Who is your coach? Chicago, New England, above average. San Francisco, above average. Look at some other spots, below average. It all comes to leadership. Owner, executive suite, coach. That doesn't count against salary cap. Is your owner good? Your front office good? Your coach good? None of that's counting against salary caps. San Antonio's been good forever, right? I mean, basically, it's the David Robinson era into the Tim Duncan era, then the Kawhi era, and now it's the Wemby era. They've been good forever. It's not about what they can spend and what they can't spend. They have good ownership, Popovich, good front office, great scouting department overseas and domestically, and they're good. Shohei Ohtani will be hitting fifth for the Dodgers today. Betts, Freeman, Teoscar Hernandez, Will Smith, Ohtani, Rojas is batting sixth. I'm just looking at the full lineup for game three. All right.
4: What's that about?
3: Oh, just giving people a little taste of what they're going to see.
4: No. Why would you bump Ohtani? When I go to games, he usually hits leadoff. Well, near the top.
3: Maybe
4: dropping
3: not
4: into fifth, huh?
3: Maybe they're feeling pretty good right now about Mickey.
4: I don't know, man. Listen, you know I've coached a lot of sports in my time. I don't adjust to them. I make them adjust to me.
3: Well, Chris Sale's a lefty.
4: Okay. That's what I needed. That's why you're here, big guy.
3: So maybe that. That's part of it, you know.
4: I'll go Dodgers 3-1 tonight.
3: It's this today. Afternoon. They're not playing
4: this afternoon.
3: Tonight. It's this afternoon. I'll take the Braves 3-2.
4: You just want controversy, huh?
3: It's not what
4: Braves Dodgers on the brink
3: is,
4: if they lose this? That's controversy, my friend.
3: Brewers Rays. Pinch yourself.
4: Go Padres.
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18: I'm Dan Patrick, and this is Above the Noise. When we picture an explosive offense in the NFL, we normally see the ball flying through the air. 4 weeks into 2026, maybe we should picture something different. Many of the league's highest scoring offenses are also among the most dangerous on the ground. Atlanta showed that last night. Kansas City has found another dimension with Kenneth Walker. His explosiveness gives defenses one more problem to solve. Of course, nobody is suggesting we return to the 3 yards in a cloud of dust days. You still need a quarterback who can punish defenses. But a legitimate running game changes the math. Suddenly, those explosive passes everybody loves become considerably easier to create. The NFL spent years moving towards the passing game, and defenses responded by getting lighter and faster. Now offenses are counter-punching. But through 4 weeks, some of football's best offenses are reminding us that the easiest way to create space downfield may be by attacking the ground first. I'm Dan Patrick, and this is Above the Noise. 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
22: A couple of game threes on the docket today as the Dodgers and Braves continue their National League Divisional Series in Atlanta. Gets underway at 6 o'clock Eastern Time. You'll see it on Fox Sports 1. Yoshinobu Yamamoto on the mound for the Dodgers. Chris Sale pitches for Atlanta. It's Dustin May against Nick Pivetta tonight in San Diego for the Brewers and Padres series. Game 3 with Milwaukee up 2-0 in the best-of-five matchup. That gets underway at 9:30 Eastern Time on Fox Sports 1. Ravens quarterback Lamar Jackson has an outside chance to face the Falcons on Sunday night. That's according to a report from the NFL Network. Jackson suffered an ankle injury against the Titans in Week 4. Snoop Huntley would get the start against the Falcons on Sunday Night Football if Jackson can't go. The NFL Referee Association believes the punishments handed out to two officials following Week 4 incidents was excessive and inconsistent with previous punishments. Seahawks didn't sign running back Joe Mixon after a physical.
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24: From the Kelloland Live Doppler Storm Center.
25: Sunny and warm as we go through the rest of your Tuesday. A high at 83 with a northwest wind at 5 to 10 miles per hour. We'll stay calm tonight with a north wind around 5 miles per hour, mostly clear, and a low of 52. Not as warm on Wednesday, but still above average all the same. We'll have a mix of sun and clouds, a light westerly breeze at 5 to 10 miles per hour, and a high of 74. From the Storm Center at Kelloland TV, I'm meteorologist Adam Rutt.
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2: 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I'm your host, Mark Ovenden. Glad to have you with us on this. Well, it's the rain is getting a little old. The sun peaked out for a little while yesterday, and I texted a couple of friends and said, have you looked out? Do you see what's out there? It's just, we haven't seen it in a while, and it's gone again for a while. I think Saturday, maybe, and I'm really just got my fingers and toes all crossed for tomorrow that it just doesn't rain much and we can avoid as much as possible for our high school football coverage tomorrow. So we'll see. I mean, we've needed the rain, that's for sure, and everything is green. I think I mentioned a couple of days ago I played golf at Fox Run in Yankton, which is a great life course, on Saturday, in between watching all my granddaughter's soccer games and eating steak nuggets at Arby's, and I've never seen it so green. It literally looked almost like AI had painted the course on a picture. It was beautiful. And I'm sure it's that way everywhere, but yeah, it makes a huge difference when it comes from the sky as opposed to our sprinklers. So it's been good. I got out and mowed the lawn yesterday morning, even though it was soaking wet, and I'm glad I did because it was almost tall enough to hay bale. And then, of course, it's raining again. So, good problem to have. It's just been odd how off and on it's been during the course of the year. Excited about the show today. Zach Zenner is going to join us here in the first half.
0: We haven't had him on the show for a while, so it'll be nice to get caught up with him. And then in the second half of the show, it's Curtis Riggs, as he does every Thursday. He's not in studio today, which he normally is, but I'm going to call him and we'll talk all about, I would imagine, mainly college football. It always seems to gravitate where our decision or our discussion goes, but maybe a little bit of high school, maybe a little bit of NFL. Everything is in full swing right now, so there's certainly a lot to talk about. So stay with us, and we'll talk to Mr. Zenner when we come back from break on Calling All Sports.
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0: 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And again, hit the archive button and you can go back and listen to whatever interview you'd like from the last 16 and a half years, aside from the first few months. I don't think those are there. I haven't gone back to check, but it seems to me they got lost right away, and I doubt they got found, but there's a lot of stuff up there. Glad to have our first guest of the day on. It's been a while. Zach Zenner used to be on pretty frequently when you were playing in the NFL, and you've now become, let's just get everybody caught up on what you're doing, first of all, and welcome back to the show, by the way.
29: Yeah, thank you. It has been a while, too long. I have been living in the suburbs of Minneapolis in Apple Valley where I've been raising three boys and trying to be a good husband and also an NFL agent and nutritionist. So coaching people in their health and wellness and coaching people in football, how to maximize their value as college athletes now and then also make it to the NFL and stay there.
0: All right. So as a father of three boys, I'm curious, how old are yours and how are you doing?
29: They are 8, 7, and 4, and over the last 6 weeks, youth football has taken over my life. It's probably added 13 hours a week between being on the field itself, and then they asked me to be the director for the youth program up here in Rosemount. And I said, fine, I'll do it. And my goodness, have I spent a lot of time on football. Partly, too, Mark, because we went 0-2-1 in our first three games. And in those first three games, we didn't score a touchdown. As the head coach and offensive coordinator, I spent way too much time correcting that travesty.
0: They're a little too young for you to be worrying about that. But because isn't the deal to make them love the game at this point? You're right. Scoring touchdowns is cool.
29: Right. Who has the most fun? The people that win. So, and you have to score points to win.
0: I know. I 100% know that.
29: No, it's definitely right. Trying to grow the love of the game, right? I don't want anyone to quit on my watch. The hardest part, honestly, one of the more challenging parts of being a coach is to make sure the kid that's, 57 pounds soaking wet doesn't quit because he went up against the 90-pound kid on the line of scrimmage and got his butt whooped over and over again.
0: Now, is this tackle football or flag football?
29: Up here in third, fourth is tackle. Okay. in my city. The city immediately to the west of us is flag still for third and fourth, so it just depends.
0: Well, third grade is when my kids started playing tackle football. I would almost say that I prefer, from a grandparent's standpoint, to hold off a little bit on the tackle football part, but I also don't think in third and fourth grade it's hysterical how big the shoulder pads and helmets are on the kids. Not the 90-pounder, but the 57-pounder, the gear is bigger than they are, so I don't think there's many injuries.
29: All the injuries that have happened so far this year are things that no college or pro athlete would ever leave the field for. a stubbed finger, a skinned finger, someone got hit in the neck and, had to take a half of football off. They had ice on it. And I made it very clear. I said, guys, one of the things you got to work on as football players is understanding, what you can play through and what you can't. And you're the only one that's really going to know that for sure. So I'm always just telling, take a play off, take the rest of the game off, right? Get healthy. And, but usually it's, we haven't had a single serious injury. it's like marshmallows hitting each other. There's not a lot of hits happening.
0: That's got to be comical for you as somebody that played in the NFL and was a running back and carried the ball 30 times a game for South Dakota State and got beat up every week. To see these kids leave for a stub finger.
29: Yeah, well, it's my own kid. He's doing it too. And it's like the nice part about my own son is that when he does that, I just call him back onto the field after two plays.
0: Right.
29: Or I'll keep him out there if I know he's okay. But with everyone else's kid, I have to play it super cautious because I don't know, they know. And then the parent will come to the sideline and be like, yeah, coach, he's fine. Okay.
0: Well, I do remember one time when I was coaching baseball and I let the kids, it was the last game of the year and I think they were 12, and I let them play all the different positions that they didn't get to play during the year. And one of Ryan's best friends wanted to play catcher. And I said, sure. And he took a foul tip and he was complaining about his finger. And I'm like, just go back out there. Don't, be a pansy. And well, it turns out his finger was broken. I felt kind of bad about that. But
29: classic, yeah. Well, I'm always caught, right? If I don't know him, I'm always cautious. But yeah, you that's the thing. You don't know, and they don't know. And that's what we're trying to figure out together, right, as coaches and players. But it's, speaking of like that transition, like playing in the NFL and in college prepared me almost zero for coaching first and second grade flag and third and fourth grade tackle. I have to just like start over with my learning process.
0: So is it okay for you to, have you gone back to being a Vikings fan now that you live there?
29: No, I haven't. I'd still call myself a Lions fan. But as an NFL agent, really, I'm a fan of whomever is employing my clients. And my kids I'll turn a game on, and my kids, first thing they ask me is, Dad, who are we cheering for? Hmm. Because it changes every year, and it changes every game, right? Like, you know, for example, I have a quarterback on the Falcons, Jack Strand, who played up at Minnesota State Moorhead.
0: Yeah.
29: And we work with Jack, and we pulled up the Falcons game and said, Dad, who are we cheering for? I'm like, oh, boy. All right, buckle up, kids, okay? So we're cheering for Cooper Rush to stub his toe on the bench so that he can't play anymore, and then we're cheering for the Falcons.
0: Oh, that's funny. So how many guys do you have? How many guys are you an agent for that are in the NFL?
29: So we got it, you know, it kind of depends on how you break it up. But as an agency, you know, we're at 14, I believe, NFL guys, and then we're up to about 30 or so now if you include the college kids, because now they need representation too because they're getting paid.
0: Wow. How the world has changed, huh?
29: Oh, my goodness. It's ridiculous. And what makes it even more confusing at the college level and why players need representation is because there's no standardized contract, because there's no union, there's no really like league, there's no oversight, there's no penalties really. I mean, they made a committee and they punished Nebraska kind of famously. They just picked them out of the hat, I think, and said, you can't do this. But my goodness, it's every, you know, every contract we see is new. There's no rules. Also, you know, it's very confusing when it's still technically NIL and they're refusing to say it's pay to play for legal reasons. So in that situation, or with that in mind, you know, there's you get hurt or it doesn't matter. There's no, like, it's difficult to do performance-based incentives. You know, in that way, or detriments, right? Like, oh, if you don't play, or if you don't start, then we can't pay you. Well, this is NIL, so you have to, because you're paying me for NIL, and that doesn't change.
0: Zach Zenner's our guest, the former South Dakota State running back. We've had him on the show several times. I thought you were going to be a brain surgeon at this point in your career. What caused you? I don't know. Kidding, you weren't going to be a brain surgeon, but you, even while you were playing football in the NFL, you were still working on your medical degree, weren't you?
29: Yeah, well, degree is, still working on medical things, right? Basically continuing, wanting to maintain that resume and keep those neurons firing. So while I was playing in the NFL, I did medical research in my off seasons, first through a couple different health systems in Detroit, and then for Sanford Health, I did some medical research with Dr. Jill Weimer and her CLN lab, rare disease lab in Sioux Falls there. So did some remote work with them, and then also retook my MCAT in 2018, all for the purpose of going back to medical school, but ultimately decided that wasn't the right path for me for a number of different reasons, and then went down this agent and nutritionist path, coaching and mentoring others, and the two things I was really passionate about, health and wellness and football.
0: Well, I mean, you're still involved in health. Tell us about that.
29: Yeah, so as a nutritionist, I've been coaching people now one-on-one for the last 6 years. And what I do for my clients is I make custom plans for them that target diet, rest, exercise, stress reduction, supplementation, and spirit, or dress with an extra S. And the main groups of people that sign up with me are people that the outer shell doesn't match the inner drive. They've done really well in their career and with their families, but they've let their own personal health fall apart is too strong, but not prioritize their own health. It's kind of at the expense. And so help them get that back on track in a way that's sustainable. And then also a group of people that sign up with me have significant gut health issues. And really what I'm helping people accomplish is get more energy, improving their body composition, resolving their digestive issues, like if you're taking omeprazole or heartburn or bloating, that sort of thing. So there's a lot of it helped a lot of people, and it's been a lot of fun. And if people want to know more about that, Zion-Performance.com, or you can reach out to me on any major social media platform and send me a message on there, and we can get connected and see if I'd be a good fit to help you.
0: Well, so obviously the majority of your clients, your patients, whichever you want to call it, not patients, clients, are not athletes.
29: Correct. You know, most of them are. I have had some athletes that have signed up, but the majority are just the everyday people. Typically, they have. I've had many, not always, but I've had many clients that have had some sort of connection to South Dakota State or the Detroit Lions. It's how they kind of hear about what I'm up to, and then the more they learn about it, the more they like it, and eventually end up signing up with me and accomplishing some really great stuff. But yeah, no, typically. Typically ranging between 30 years old and my oldest client is 77 now. So, all the way in between.
0: Hmm. And obviously most all this is done remotely.
29: It all is, yeah, all virtual, all over Zoom. And then, for example, like in the exercise portion of the program, I'll make programs for my clients and then I'll demonstrate the exercises, the movements, and record those. Record that demonstration and then share the video with the client afterwards. So they've had a lot of success with that. It allows me to see a lot more people as well and work with people all over. I mean, I've had Washington State all the way to New York, New York, and down to Florida and Texas. Hmm. So I've had people all over. South Dakota, I haven't had Canada yet. Almost had a Canadian client, but yeah, kind of the corners of the U.S.
0: Well, the more you're out there, the longer you're out there, the more people are going to find out about you, and that's the beauty of business success is networking, and it sounds like you're doing a great job of that.
29: Yeah, I really enjoy networking, and it's always easier when you wear the NFL shield, for sure. That definitely helps. helps the prospects.
0: Do you miss playing?
29: Oh, yeah, definitely. It's funny, I don't really... The games were awesome, but I miss a couple things. One, I miss the community events.
0: Yeah.
29: So imagine, you know, every week, if you had at your fingertips someone coming to you every single week saying, "Hey, here's an event I have organized for you. Do you want to come?" And it's take kids shopping. It's handing out turkeys. It's running a booth at a trunk or treat event in the fall. It's reading books to elementary school kids. It's all these fun things that you just show up and you feel awesome doing it, and you have a big impact, and it's very convenient and easy for you. So I miss those community events. I miss my teammates. Financially, right? The money was good playing a kid's game for a King's ransom. And then I miss practice a lot. I miss running around in a practice, like on a cool fall day, getting good work in. Then, of course, the games are awesome, but there's a lot of stress and kind of angst and nervousness with the games and pressure. So in a way, I almost miss the practices more than the games.
0: Well, it sure was fun to watch you throughout your college career and pro career. If you'd be willing, I'd love to get you on the show a little bit more often. It's been way too long, A, and B, it'd be kind of fun to get your perspective on NFL stuff, too, as we move forward in the season. Could that work?
29: Absolutely. No, I think it'd be a lot of fun. And also, too, I mean, shoot, talk about the Jacks. I mean, I'm watching them every week and excited to see them have a really strong start to their season as well over with that win over Youngstown.
0: Yep, and nearly beat Northwestern. So it's Dan Jackson's a rock star. I think they got the right guy there. So hopefully Chase Basin can get back out there soon.
29: Yeah, it kind of reminds me of last year, right? You get a little bit... nervous where last year I was like, hey, yeah, no, seem to have avoided major injuries, you know, we're just kind of going to be week to week with Chase, and he missed almost the whole season. the whole back half of the season, right? You never know what's going on with the injury this time, but I'm with you. I hope he can get back quick, because he's throwing the ball really well, and I think he's seeing the field really well. You know, you look at that, not the Stetson game, but who they play after that?
0: New Haven
29: Chargers, right? I just feel like he was seeing the field really well in that game. And even the Youngstown game, too, right? Like,

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9: And now you know why I've always been a huge fan of Zach Zenner. I just think he's just such a wonderful person. All the years he played at South Dakota State, and then when he was with the Lions, and you know, having to get to know him on a professional level, it's the Zach Zenner, the guy that I've always liked so much, and now you know why. He was talking about all the things that he misses playing in the NFL, and first things he talks about were things that he would have the opportunity to do in the community, and that's just what kind of a guy he is. So hopefully we can get him back on the show a lot. That would be great. We'll talk to Curtis Riggs after this break.
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0: back to Calling All Sports, and welcome back to my good friend Matt Smith from Dakota Bank. I'm going to let you gloat a little before we even start talking about Project 437, because your Hawkeyes pulled off a miracle at the Big House on Saturday, and you'll get a kick out of this. I texted him with Banner Z. I texted him congrats, because I have his contact info, because he was on the front of our Pigskin Preview magazine. Reese Vanderzee, yep, was about 4 years ago. And so I texted him and said, hey, congrats, that was awesome. Within probably an hour, thanks, I heard back from him. I did not expect to hear back from him, because I figured his phone had to have gone nuts. Because you're an Iowa fan.
1: Oh, yeah.
0: And I figured, I thought of you right away. Actually, I thought of Curtis Eben right away. But then I thought of you, because Curtis was his high school,
1: yep,
0: coach. And, of course, Zach Luttmer is also, was his, Zach was his quarterback, throwing to Reese as a wide receiver. And then when Zach graduated, Reese was the quarterback. I mean, Reese played everything in high school. He was a Swiss Army knife. It was, could have been All-State at all these different positions. But two guys off that Central Lyon George Little Rock team were key to that win on Saturday. I thought that was extremely cool.
1: Yeah, it was super exciting. It was fun. Just sat there kind of dumbfounded that it really happened. So we've been on the other end of a lot of those type of games, so it was fun to be on the winning end.
0: Well, and here's the thing. As I'm watching this, they came out with their typical stupid little short three-yard passes, needing to go 90 yards to score a touchdown with a minute 48 and one timeout. It's like, I even said it out loud, they're going to run out of time, and they're not even going to be at midfield.
1: It was the most Kirk Ferentz way to win a game.
0: Yeah, it was. And then their tight end makes a phenomenal catch, and now suddenly they've got a chance. And it was literally the perfect play. I didn't text my brother in Ohio, who ironically is a Michigan fan. I don't know how that happened. I almost texted him and said, karma. Because they should have lost that Western Michigan game.
1: Yep.
0: Kind of crazy. Football is such a crazy game. All right, so we know you're happy about that. We know you're not happy about USF because they lost to Mankato. You going to be at the Auggie game on Saturday?
1: No, I'm going to Iowa City for game day. So we're going to go watch Ohio State because, hey, playing with house money. So let's go to Iowa City. And I love Coach Glow, and I love Coach OJ, and I'll just get out of town and be Switzerland this weekend.
0: Oh, okay. All right. Because this is the first time in like 20 years that game day has come to...
1: Yeah.
0: So, right? To Iowa City?
1: 20 years ago when they were playing Ohio State, they had game day too. So it's,
0: wow. Okay. Can they beat Ohio State?
1: In 2017, when I walked into the stadium, I thought they had no chance. And 55-17, it happens. So anything's happened. It's 18-23-year-old kids.
0: Yeah. Well, that's true. That's very true. And it didn't look like there was any chance they could come back and beat Michigan on Saturday. And they pulled off a miracle drive. That will always be known as the drive for Iowa Hawkeye fans, right?
1: Yeah.
0: Wouldn't you think?
1: Yeah, we thought we used up all of our good luck in March Madness and had a little bit more in September. So,
0: well, good luck on Saturday against Ohio State. All right, so biggest reason I wanted you to hear, I figured you'd want to gloat a little about Iowa, but this Project 437 that you're a part of, you're on the board, you ran the very first, maybe just explain to everybody, what is Project 437?
1: So it's the 437 Project, so you stay on brand here. Paul Tinhaken had an idea in late 2021, coming out of the pandemic, that he wanted to get a group of 10, 12 people together and just run a relay across the state. And ended up being a group of people keep coming together talking about this, and really was born out of the pandemic and people's struggles with mental health and what Paul was seeing from his seat with suicide, and wanted to use his position to bring some people together for a cause greater than any of us. And we have a passion for running and a passion for mental health. And so that's what it started out with. 12 people came together. We did a relay across the state and got to the end of that first year, and we raised over $120,000, and we were working with the helpline at that time, and found that there was really an opportunity to connect with people across the state and increase the conversation around mental health and suicide prevention.
0: So the 437, I'm guessing, is the exact mileage from west the border at Wyoming to the border at Minnesota or Iowa.
1: Yeah, it's approximate mileage. You had to pick a number and kind of figure out approximate mileage. So yeah, from the Wyoming border, we start Thursday morning and start running relay style, 7 to 12 mile segments. Each runner, you run a segment and then you rest. So you could run four times in from Thursday morning to Sunday morning when we hit the Iowa border by Grand Falls and cover the entire state. And it's an interesting experience. It's pretty desolate when you leave Sturgis and you're going across Highway 34 to get to Pier, but it's beautiful in the middle of the night when you're out there. This year, maybe not so beautiful because our runners are running in downpours and rainy weather, but sometimes when you're out there and you're hearing the coyotes and seeing the stars, it's some really cool moments out across South Dakota.
0: Is it the same exact route each year?
1: We stayed largely the same. There's only so many ways to go across, and going across on the interstate isn't safe, so pretty much it's across on 34. The first 4 years, we went down through Mitchell and then across towards Sioux Falls. This year, we went through Madison, South Dakota.
0: Which is Highway 34.
1: Yeah, so we stayed there and then cut down to Humboldt and then across. We had Serena Talich from Madison. She's the Lake County Sheriff. She was one of our runners this year, so it was important to us to go through Lake County and to go through Madison, and that community embraced us just like the Mitchell community has. We leave Wednesday morning. We get up and we do something here in Sioux Falls as a send off at Avera Behavioral. Avera's been our presenting sponsor since day one. What they do in mental health across the state is amazing and very impactful. So they've partnered with us. We go out to Rapid City. We have an event in the community there on Wednesday night, and then Thursday morning we start going. Friday afternoon we do an event in Pier, and then Saturday we've either done something in Mitchell or Madison, and then Sunday afternoon we do a finish line event here in Sioux Falls.
0: All right, so there's 12 runners. It's 4 days of running. Everybody does one leg each day.
1: Roughly, yeah. Yep.
0: Is it up to each runner how far they feel like going that particular day, or is it all
1: pre-planned? It's all laid out. They get in July, we got together and we gave the runners their legs and showed them what they were going to run. They were all planning for four legs of anywhere between 7 and 12 miles. Okay. They knew they're going to run roughly 40 miles over 4 days,
0: which for somebody who runs all the time is something they're used to. Yeah. I mean, how far do you run when you go out just for a leisurely run?
1: 5-6 miles a day.
0: Yeah. My point being, I know people that do that every day, and it's like, no, this is different. You're not running in your neighborhood. You're not running on maybe a bike path or something like that, a trail that you feel like you know it inside and out. It's very, very different, but it's not like this gruesome. There's 12 of you to share it, right?
1: Yeah. You've got times where we have runners that, you know, maybe you're not feeling the greatest, you're hurting a little bit.
0: Yep.
1: We can jump out and run with somebody. A number of us that are volunteers that go along as drivers and crew, we'll jump out and run, and it's fun to get out and support somebody.
0: Just to encourage them.
1: Yeah. I always had the privilege to jump out and run about 6 miles with Mary Beth Fishback this year early Saturday morning, and it was just peaceful and calm, and she just needed a little encouragement, and we ran together, and it was great. We take your mind off the run when you're running with somebody, and the common theme this year that just kept coming up again and again is better together. We're all better together. You know, I think we've all learned that we're built for relationship, and, you know, just I think it's a beautiful part of this event is runners helping runners go across. But then that carries through to when people are struggling with just all kinds of things in life.
0: Right.
1: We all are built for relationship, and it's okay to ask for help. And that's what we're trying to encourage people to do is make yourself vulnerable, share your struggles, because there's people that want to go through it with you, and we don't want anybody to be alone.
0: That's the hard part, is getting somebody who's struggling to ask for help. Wouldn't you agree?
1: It is. And our friends at Avera started the Ask the Question campaign in 2022 when we were starting our event. And it's really around, if you see somebody struggling and you can tell that they're off, it's okay to say, are you having thoughts of suicide? That question will not put the idea of suicide in somebody's brain. But it will give them an out if they are having that to enter into a conversation if you take the time to ask them that question.
0: Yeah, I mean, I think, I don't know if anybody else has been in that situation. I have. I've had friends that have been in that place. I also had a friend, however, who didn't ask for help. And he was one of my best friends. He was a great golf buddy and was the most fun-loving, happy-go-lucky person I think I've ever met in my life. I did not realize he was bipolar. And the other half of him was the most miserable person in the world and did not want to continue with that. And he committed suicide. And to this day, when I think about him, I want to cry because I lost a friend who didn't... couldn't be helped or didn't ask for, I don't even know if he asked for help.
1: Yeah.
0: But it's the thing is, when someone commits suicide, the thing that they aren't thinking about is all the people they leave behind. And I'm just a friend of this guy, let alone his family members and people that he worked with. And it's devastating to the people that get left behind. So whatever you can do, I mean, that's part of this whole the project 437 yeah. is to raise awareness to ask for help, right?
1: Yeah, it is truly a project, and so a big part of what we do is an awareness campaign. This event that we do each September now is an awareness campaign. You know, Kello News, Midco, different partners, you know, opportunities like this to go out and tell our story. We're able to talk about it. It brings attention to it. We got a lot of social media things. We do these events along the way. That's part of it. And then the other part of it is we raise sponsorships. And we have been very successful in fundraising because, unfortunately, there's such a need to figure out what we can do. And so we've had partners like the Helpline from day one that have done a lot of things with awareness across the state, promoting 988, knowing there's a place for people to call. So 988 is three numbers away, and there's somebody on the other end of the line. I've called that line because of having someone close to me that was struggling and not knowing how to do that. They were very helpful in helping me figure out how to navigate that situation. We also... do some stuff with the Air Vera Foundation, give some money to them. We bring in a speaker series. So we've brought in some speakers. We brought Nathan Harmon was our speaker this year. From Tuesday to Saturday when he was with us, he did 15 different engagements across the state at schools, a prison, different places where he was speaking to people. And then I think my favorite thing that we've been able to be a part of is Live Inspired 365 is a nonprofit here in Sioux Falls, and they have the Inspiring Hope Project. And this is assistance for people that might not be able to otherwise afford counseling. So we work with counselors and they try to get funds in the hands of families and individuals that need counseling. And so we're trying to be on the preventative side, but also the Helpline and others are doing stuff and Live Inspired with survivors. So trying to those families that are left behind, those friends left behind, we provide resources for them. But at the same time, trying to get on the preventative side and with the help that we've gotten from Avera to understand where some of those places are that we can be investing dollars so we can have greater impact going forward is important to us.
0: Matt Smith is our guest from Dakota Bank on the Project 437 board. How can people get involved in this? As you know, I had a good friend of mine ask how she could be one of the runners, and I said, well, I'll see what I can find out. And I asked you, how do people because they have to apply for this, correct?
1: Yeah, that's where it's gone to today. We have the 437project.org. That's our website. There's a place out there for anyone interested in being a runner to go out and apply. Applications are open now. We'll probably sometime here and later in the year start the runner selection process. I don't know when the close date is. It's on the website. There's also a place for volunteers to apply for volunteering if we have some events throughout the year. But last year we had over 100 applicants for 12 spots. You know, we've had 50 runners in the first 5 years. The first couple of years we had a couple returning runners.
0: Right.
1: But now we're at a point where there's so much demand. We'll probably have 12 new runners every year, and we're going to review applications. But the process of reviewing applications is hard. There's a lot of great stories of why people want to do this. There's a lot of people with great impact and reach across the state. We're also trying to get runners from across the state to join us. You know, this year we had a runner from Gregory, Hamill, Brookings, Pierre, Madison. Like I said, it wasn't just Sioux Falls runners, right, because this is about South Dakota and not about just Sioux Falls. We want to find ways to help all populations across the state.
0: Okay. So if you want to run, you need to go to the website.
1: Yeah.
0: And get an application and fill that out. And don't be discouraged if you don't get in the first time. Keep trying if you want to, if you truly want to do this.
1: Absolutely. I mean, there's been a lot of great candidates, and it's, there's a selection committee of 8 to 10 people that work through this with people that have either been volunteers or previous runners and stuff that understand what the project is and what it takes to be a part of it. Because it's a combination of a running event, a fundraising event, and more importantly, at the end of this, you become a mental health advocate. You're just somebody who's an ambassador for this cause going forward.
0: Have you, as a group, because you're on the board, the runners may not, but as an organization, as the Project 437, have you gotten a lot of feedback from people, or any feedback from people who have been appreciative and said it's maybe made a difference in their lives?
1: Yes, I know the relationships that have been formed and things across the state, it's helped people. Every year when we get to these community stops, we have people come up to us and we provide an opportunity for them to talk and share stories, sometimes remember loved ones. We had an instance last year at a community event where we found out the next day that a young person who attended that event went home and asked for help because they were having thoughts of suicide, and they asked for help, and they went and got help. So if everything we did was just for that one person,
0: yes,
1: it's all worth it.
0: Yeah, that's why I asked. I wanted to know if you'd gotten any tangible feedback in terms of, and that's all I needed to hear, because you had one. And I'm sure there have been more than one, but even if it is just the one, that's
1: you
0: a good thing.
1: You can't put a value on life. So the fact that we've raised over $1.4 million after expenses in 5 short years is amazing, and that means we can go back and do stuff. But it's the relationships. It's the willingness to have a conversation that maybe you weren't willing to have before. It's seeing somebody and just reaching out to them.
0: So is the money that's raised done the same way as you and I did over the years with Junior Achievement, where you go out and find people to sponsor you as one of the 12 runners and say, I'm going to run this project, how much would you like to chip in? Is that how
1: it's done? Mean, each runner has their page. They have their thermometer. There's the goal that each one of them raises a minimum of $10,000. They also have a jersey, you know, they wear, so they each go out and get 2 jersey sponsors. And we have a number of different sponsorships. So, but really it is. It's just the groundwork of calling all your friends, all your family, telling your story, telling them what you're doing, and bringing in donations. So it's a group effort. And we go back to our previous runners and they stay involved because everybody sees the importance of what we're trying to do.
0: Yeah, that's hard. It's hard when you're only doing it once to get that. I mean, 10,000 is a fair amount.
1: Yeah, it's a big commitment to do it. But man, we live in a generous state, and seeing how people have come and rallied behind this, and companies like Avera, Shields, Wellmark, there's just so many businesses that year after year are there to support us.
0: So you ran, as Matt Smith joins us of Dakota Bank, one of our great sponsors. You ran in this the first year, and you've helped every year after that. What was it like to run in this?
1: It's really special just to get out and run and make your running about something more than just yourself. Because running, for me, can be kind of selfish. I mean, I started running for my physical health. I think I keep running for my mental health, so it's my place to clear my head. But knowing I was running for other people, I ran in memory of some people. It was peaceful. But the running was seriously the easy part. It was the stories that came along the way that people came and shared with you about what they had to deal with, that was probably the harder part.
0: Well, sounds like it's been incredibly rewarding for you and for the people, for the 50 people that have run over the course of the last 5 years.
1: Yeah, it's a community of people that are very important to me and to Yvonne. She's been a volunteer since day one that I didn't know I needed in my life, but I'm glad I have them.
0: Well, like you said, life is meant to have relationships, and you never know where they're going to come from. But when you share something like that with somebody, you're automatically a friend for life.
2: Yeah.
1: No, it's special. And when you watch this event happen, we all kind of come together as strangers. And by the time you go across the state with these folks, you become pretty close friends. And I had to laugh this year. There were a couple of the ladies that claimed to be part of the No Hugs Club, and to get hugs from them at the end of the week, you know you've broken through some things.
0: That's
1: so
0: a pretty big deal.
1: Yeah. But
0: all right, so real quick, how does somebody get involved if they want to run in this? What's the website again?
1: The 437project.org.
0: Not the 437.
1: The 437project.org.
0: Oh, okay. Right. Just want to make sure I got that right. All right. Matt, thanks for all you do. You're a good friend, and I appreciate you on many different levels.
1: Thanks, Mark.
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0: So, Nick, I may have found a couple of your Great Life members who are more active than me.
2: I didn't think that was possible with all the golf you play, although I still hope you're getting into the gym a little bit more.
0: I get my exercise on the golf course, but I know two young ladies who are sure glad their dad has a family membership, like Harper and Nora, my granddaughters.
8: And Poppy says he'll be coming to the gym and shooting hoops with us, Dad.
2: That sounds great, Harper. What do you think, Nora?
9: Poppy likes to ride the exercise bikes, too. At least that's what he told us.
2: That's good to know. Maybe I can get him in an early morning class to work out.
0: Wait a minute. This is going off the rails. I told the girls I'd join them in the gym, and it's been fun teaching them the birdie dance on the golf course, too.
9: I wasn't sure at first, but we love golfing with Poppy on the Great Life courses.
0: The birdie dance is fun, right, Harper?
9: Yeah, we love it.
2: Give us a call or stop by any of our locations to see how much fun being a member of Great Life can be.
10: Just like the Overmans.
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0: And, of course, by Lewis Drug, which has been around since 1942. Do the math. That is 84 years that they have been in business. Just incredible. When I moved here in 1978, I needed a pharmacy. So I went to Lewis, which was right near my house. And Bill Ladwig was my first pharmacist, who then became the chief pharmacist for all of Lewis Drug. He's now retired. And I've had great relationships with the pharmacists I've had ever since. Jennifer is my pharmacist now. Keaton was there. I could go on and on and on. But they take great care of me, and they take great care of you at the one you go to, too. There's 61 locations now in three states. which is pretty impressive. Hope you enjoyed the show today. Don't forget about the Project 437. Maybe you can run in it next summer. We'll talk again tomorrow.
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18: This day in sports history. October 6th, 1966. Jim Palmer, at the age of 20, becomes the youngest pitcher to throw a shutout in the World Series. And in 1959, the Dodgers and White Sox set a World Series record that will never be broken, as 92,706 fans show up to the L.A. Coliseum for Game 5. The games in L.A. drew nearly 278,000 fans. And that's what happened this day in sports history.
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4: Couple of game threes on the docket today as the Dodgers and Braves continue their National League Divisional Series in Atlanta. Gets underway at 6 o'clock Eastern Time. You'll see it on Fox Sports 1. Yoshinobu Yamamoto on the mound for the Dodgers. Chris Sale pitches for Atlanta. It's Dustin May against Nick Pivetta tonight in San Diego for the Brewers and Padres Series. Game 3 with Milwaukee up 2-0 in the best of 5 matchup. That gets underway at 9:30 Eastern Time on Fox Sports 1. Ravens quarterback Lamar Jackson has an outside chance to face the Falcons on Sunday night. That's according to a report from the NFL Network. Jackson suffered an ankle injury against the Titans in Week 4. Snoop Huntley would get the start against the Falcons on Sunday Night Football if Jackson can't go. The NFL Referee Association believes the punishments handed out to two officials following Week 4 incidents was excessive and inconsistent with previous punishments. Seahawks didn't sign running back Joe Mixon after a physical. I'm Dan Beyer.
1: Portions of the show are recorded. You want winners? He went 0 for 14 picking bowl games.
16: God bless football.
1: You want hot takes? He said Patrick Mahomes would be a disaster.
16: Really?
1: You want baseball news? He doesn't even know who Kyle Tucker is.
16: Oh, okay.
1: In his personal record book, Kevin Durant hasn't won a ring yet.
16: I'm just telling you that's what he's doing.
1: You're listening to the man who made falling upwards an art form.
16: It's crazy.
1: This is Stu Gotts and Company, live.

0: We have a loaded show for you today. Mario Cristobal going to join us in about 15 minutes. Looking forward to that. DeMario Davis going to join us and Jalen Hawkins in hour number two. DeMario Davis, third stint with the Jets, our apologies to him. And Jalen Hawkins, who is now a safety with the Baltimore Ravens. So a lot to get to. If you're interested in Taylor's Yankee takes, you can check him out. Stu Gotson Company, the show before the show. We'll get to Falcons and Saints here in just a second. Taylor, did you get all your Yankee thoughts? Do you feel better now? Because you were yelling at the Yankees. You're not happy. You're down 0-2. The series shifts back to Yankee Stadium. The rotation is set up for you. I think the Yankees are going to win that series in five. I just want to make sure you're okay. That's all.
1: I hate when you say the Yankees are going to win this series in five because, like, where does any optimism come from watching this Yankee team take some of the most pathetic, lifeless at-bats humanly possible where we're just going up to the plate. We're just taking hacks. Everybody not named Austin Wells, Cody Bellinger, and Ben Rice, 0-38, whatever the stats are. This lineup is pathetic.
0: Right.
1: Freddie Peralta shoves, Drew Rasmussen shoves.
0: Yes.
1: Whoever the Tampa Bay Rays put at this point is just going to shove this lineup. Also, where did all these Tampa Bay Rays fans come from? They're in bottom five attendance all year.
0: You're right. Yes.
1: I thought at best that crowd was going to be 50-50 with a majority more Yankee fans. Now, the Yankees have not given their fans anything to cheer about when those games are in Tampa Bay. I think they're pumping in noise or something because all of a sudden Tampa Bay has the best home atmosphere in all baseball.
0: Listen, the Trop is a dump, okay? I'm going to say it. So for regular season game 91, I don't expect people to go sit in a dump to watch a meaningless baseball game, but if there are stakes attached to it, and there are, and they're playing the Yankees, what are you getting on Rays fans? They don't have a good stadium. You said it about Northwestern and their football stadium. If you build it, they will come. And if you build a baseball stadium in Tampa, the fans will come out, and they'll come out more consistently because it's a nice place to go. They'll deal with a dump for the playoffs and the Yankees and must-win games with stakes attached. They will not deal with that dump against the Orioles game 84 of the regular season.
1: I mean, if we were power ranking the biggest jokes to come out of that Yankee game yesterday, number one,
0: right,
1: clear favorite, the Yankees lineup. Like, yes, the Yankees lineup, number one. Number two is the Yankees defense.
0: Well, hold on a second. The entire Yankee lineup, including Rice?
1: Everybody but Ben Rice.
0: Okay.
1: And I believe a single from Austin Wells.
0: Right, but Bellinger was so close to being on that good list, right?
1: Yeah, and then I see the stats after the game. That's a home run in 12 out of 30 parks. Like, it's not a home run in Tropicana. It's not a home run at Yankee Stadium. Like, who really cares? Number one biggest joke, the Yankees lineup. Number two biggest joke, the Yankees defense. Number three biggest joke, you mentioned it, Tropicana Field. Like, when a ball hits off, if a ball has the capability to hit off a catwalk, what are we doing? Like, how is a catwalk coming into play?
0: Yes, now I understand what you're saying. Put it on the poll. If a ball can bounce off a catwalk, what the hell are we doing? Yes, Dan Byer.
2: I haven't heard catwalk this much since Right Said Fred. Right? I mean, like, it is crazy. Thank you very much for that.
1: And Dan Byer, the only reason why Tampa Bay has the Tropicana Field right now is because the Yankees were gracious enough to lend them the minor league stadium so they could build Tropicana Field back up. Like, we paid to now get destroyed in this ballpark.
2: That's right. You gave them a home away from home. Yeah. And this is how they treat you.
0: It's like Michigan paying Central Michigan $2 million for them to come to the big house and beat them.
2: I thought maybe the Rays fans packed the Trop last night because they didn't want to see in person, or at least on TV, how the NFC South is completely blown past the Buccaneers. I mean, the Saints, and the Saints, not a great night, but the Falcons, my goodness, the Panthers the next night. Maybe that's why. Maybe that's they're going to drown their sorrows in baseball.
0: So I said last week, thank you for taking us to the NFL, Dan. I appreciate it. I said last week, I would put a flyer on the Falcons to win the Super Bowl or make it to the Super Bowl, out of the NFC. You have to find value. And the Falcons looked a lot better just by having Michael Penix in the lineup, a competent quarterback playing, playing that position for their team. They were the worst team in the NFL offensively through 2 weeks. And the last 2 weeks, they have put up 80 points. So last week I said, take the Falcons. I'm guessing you missed the boat on that because the value was last week. It's not this week. I am with you. That team looks good enough and is talented enough to A, win that division and B, make a deep run in the playoffs. They're that good.
2: I had my own Taylor put it on a poll, sort of moment last night. Is Cooper Rush the worst player in NFL history? Yes. I mean, because what a difference. I mean, this team was awful in weeks one and two. And now just the presence of Penix, to your point, of just him being on the field gives them a threat that makes Bijan magnificent. Brian Robinson's great. Drake London had almost 200 yards in week three. Yeah, it's crazy.
0: But if you're Cooper Rush, if you can't be good there, you're not going to be good anywhere. You have two Robinsons running the football. You have Drake London. I mean, Michael Penix even made Kyle Pitts a factor last night. Amazing.
1: It's like the opposite of New York. If you can make it there, you can make it anywhere. If you can't make it in the Falcons offense, you can't make it anywhere.
0: I'm telling you, quarterbacks would quit their jobs right now, starting quarterbacks, to leave and go to Atlanta to be the quarterback for that team. Offensively, they are overwhelming. They're that good, that talented.
1: So I have to put my hand up because I made fun of the Falcons for having three straight primetime games.
0: Yeah.
1: Now I can't get enough Falcons football.
0: I know. Yes.
1: This team, like you guys mentioned, is operating in another stratosphere from week one and week two. Dan, you hit on the biggest takeaway from watching the Falcons outside of just Bijan Robinson's overall dominance. Cooper Rush can never take another snap again in the NFL. Like, I would rather the kid from the Commanders, whatever his name, Kalkmanis, the Bakalov bomber. I'd rather Jake Haener from the Giants. You could line up any quarterback right now.
0: Yes.
1: And I would rather take my chances with that quarterback than Cooper Rush.
0: I'm certain the Falcons would too at this point.
2: If Joe Webb came back, it'd be like, all right, okay, it's better than Cooper Rush. Yeah.
0: Yes.
2: Let's do that.
0: I mean, Dan, you agree with me though, right? There are starters currently on NFL teams who would die for the opportunity to be the quarterback of the Falcons.
2: Yes.
0: Right? Daniel Jones.
2: A lot of them.
0: Yeah.
2: Geno Smith, right?
0: Oh my God, Geno Smith. I mean, forget it. But they have a quarterback and it's Michael Penix and he hasn't turned the ball over and he's got a cannon for an arm and he can get the ball into very small windows. And when he could throw the ball, it opens up the running game for Bijan Robinson. What do you have, Dan?
2: Tua. I don't think Tua feels about this. Right? Like, is he could have, well, the point is he could have gotten, it's not that Penix has done anything. He's just been there. He showed up and the running game has taken off. So Tua could have gotten all this praise if he just wouldn't have gotten hurt in week one in the practice. And we wouldn't have known if he's still bad or not because all you have to do is just hand it off to the Robinson boys and go from there.
0: Yes. Do you think Tua is looking at the situation and saying to himself, man, that could have been me?
2: Yes, 100%. It should have been me. That's what he's probably saying.
0: But he didn't want it to be him. And if you're the Dolphins, by the way, the worst thing, I would imagine in sports, is paying that much money to see your quarterback thrive somewhere else. The Dolphins are still paying him that much money, but he's not thriving anywhere else. And so they're feeling okay about that decision, you know?
2: I'll add this. Have you guys seen the videos of the preseason where the guy's having a fantasy football draft? And he accidentally takes Brian Robinson's name with the first overall pick instead of Bijan. And then everybody there is laughing because they're on the same team. He took B. Robinson and just put the wrong one up there and they made him stick with Brian Robinson. Right now, not a bad pick, right? That guy made no more than the other 11 guys, but that he was the laughing stock of his league. Now last night, what, three touchdowns? Yeah, not a bad pick.
1: Stu, I have a stat that just highlights what a difference a quarterback makes for a team. This from ESPN Insights.
0: Yes.
1: The Falcons with Cooper Rush averaged 8 points per game, the fewest in the NFL with 7 turnovers.
0: Mm-hmm.
1: The Falcons with Michael Penix Jr. 40. Are averaging 40 points per game, the most in the NFL.
0: It's the greatest offense in the history of the NFL over the last 2 weeks. 40 a game. And they have a good defense. Let's take a couple of calls here before we get to Mario Cristobal, the head coach at the University of Miami. Now we just have one. Let's go to Dan, who's in Philadelphia. Dan, go ahead. You're on Fox Sports Radio.
3: Hey, what's up, guys? I am the meatball sub guy. I've kind of been roasted all over the internet for the last few days. But I'm the guy after the Eagles-Rams game that asked if the Eagles are eating meatball subs at halftime. So I'd love to just come on and say hi.
0: All right, thank you. Can you bring me a meatball sub? I mean, how about that?
3: Yeah, I was wondering if I could just plug something real quick. I made T-shirts out of it, and all the proceeds are going to go to a local animal shelter. So if you just Google Bonfire meatball subs, you know, I'm kind of taking my embarrassing moment and trying to help out local pets.
0: Dan, I have a question for you. Congratulations, you're our stuck out to the day. How'd you decide on a meatball sub, just out of curiosity?
3: Honestly, I thought during my tailgate, we were eating subs and other things, and I'm like, I'm so full. I'm like, this is must be what Big Don is feeding the Eagles at halftime. You go into the locker room, there's a spread of subs, hoagies, you know, Big ZD. The team is coming out that dead. They must be eating something big, like, you know, meatball sandwiches. So
0: okay.
3: It's kind of a joke I made before the game and made it to the end of the game.
0: Yep. Dan, do you just call into radio stations? Ever since this happened, have you just been calling into radio stations for plugs? I mean,
3: a little bit. I mean, I've been getting some calls and some interviews as well, which is a little surprising. I didn't expect it to be this big, and I figured, oh, after yesterday, it'd be over, but apparently it's not. But, you know, trying to take something that I'm a little embarrassed about and turn it into something positive.
0: All right. Thank you. We appreciate it. Come back tomorrow if you like and plug away. 877-99 on Fox. That is 877-99 on Fox. We'll take a quick timeout. Mario Cristobal, the head coach of the University of Miami Hurricanes, perhaps the best team in the country. I think the most talented team in the country. He's going to join us next. But first, Taylor has a word from one of our great sponsors.
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4: 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The Jaguars found an ugly win in Cincinnati, while the LA Rams finished strong in Philly. The Seahawks unplugged a Chargers comeback, and Dak Prescott's Cowboys hogtied the Texans. It's week five in the NFL. 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
14: Lots of sunshine and warmth to go around as we go through the rest of your Tuesday. A high of 83. Northwest winds at 5 to 10 miles per hour. We'll stay calm tonight. A north wind around 5 miles per hour. Mostly clear and a low of 52. We won't be as warm on Wednesday. A mix of sun and clouds and a light westerly breeze at 5 to 10 miles per hour. But we're still at least getting into the mid-70s. From the Storm Center, I'm meteorologist Adam Ruitt.
15: And that final, what was it, 9-minute possession? Yeah.
16: But I got news for you, man. After yesterday, the Bears are the best team in the NFL right now. There's other good teams, right? There's other good teams. You saw some teams start out 3-0. The Bills, a little bit of problems. The Chiefs have started out very, very good. But the Bears not only are where they are at 3-1, they've won the last two games with two different backup quarterbacks that haven't played in years, right? Bajan's first start in 3 years. And not only did they win.
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18: Where should Lions coach Dan Campbell's concern level be using the Maller Panic-O-Meter? On a scale of 1 to 10, we are at a solid 8, a snowman, a solid 8 for the Detroit Lions, and here's why. Dan Campbell's squad is essentially playing bad team bingo. Now, what is bad team bingo in the NFL? You've never played? 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All right, so bad team bingo, can't tackle, check. Cannot block very effectively, check, check. 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I don't know. Missing an extra point or two? Why not? What the hell? Bingo! There you go. That's the Detroit Lions. And they are returning to the Lions I remember.
4: Ben Maller. Weeknights, 2 a.m. Eastern, 11 p.m. Pacific on Fox Sports Radio. 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
2: Mario Cristobal going to join us here in just a second, along with T-Bob and the Bear. We'll get to Mario, head coach of the University of Miami Hurricanes, in just a minute. But first, let's go to Dan Beyer in Sherman Oaks. He has a sports update.
3: Stu getting ready for another divisional series doubleheader. Game 3, Dodgers and Braves on FS1 at 6 o'clock Eastern time. That series is tied up at 2 apiece. While in San Diego tonight, the Padres entertain the Brewers. Milwaukee up 2-0 in that best-of-five matchup. That's at 9:30 Eastern time on FS1. Some sad news from college football. Former Texas A&M and Alabama head football coach Dennis Franchione has died at the age of 75. He'd been battling cancer over the last decade, also coached at New Mexico, TCU, and Texas State. Ravens quarterback Lamar Jackson has an outside chance to face the Falcons on Sunday night, according to a report from the NFL Network. Jackson suffered an ankle injury against the Titans in Week 4 and was replaced by Tyler Huntley. The Seahawks did not sign free agent running back Joe Mixon, deciding not to sign the veteran after a physical yesterday in Seattle. The NFL Referees Association believes the punishments handed out to two officials following Week 4 incidents was, quote, excessive, end quote, and also inconsistent with previous punishments. Referee Adrian Hill was given a one-game ban for an incident with Vikings linebacker Eric Wilson. Line judge Jeff Seaman was given a two-game suspension after appearing to swear at Cardinals tight end Trey McBride. Rams signed veteran linebacker Eric Kendricks to their practice squad. Stu, back to you.
2: To Gods and Bear, and there's T-Bob again. We also have Mario Cristobal, the head coach at the University of Miami. I have known this man for a long time. He is a staple down here in Miami. Mario, thank you for joining us. What I love about what you're doing at the University of Miami, I know how much that school means to you. I know how much the city means to you. I know how much that program means to you. And to see the pride, I love it, to see the pride on your face, to be the guy who is bringing the U back to glory is fantastic to see. And so I know you're feeling it, and I am wondering how much pride you do take in being the head coach of the University of Miami Hurricane football program.
4: Well, first off, thanks for having me on the show. Really appreciate you guys doing that. And I would say I have a lot of pride in being a Miami Hurricane, and I have just as much pride as being part of this team, this collection of people that I've worked really hard, that we all shared a vision, and we all were willing to take the hits and go through the painful steps that go with a rebuild, keeping in mind and knowing that, you know, Miami should look a certain way and that we're making a lot of progress. So I have a lot of pride in knowing that I owe Miami, the University of Miami, as a former Hurricane, and that a lot of pride in the fact that the appetite and the hunger and the drive right now is at an all-time high and getting stronger. So we just got a lot of work to do. So
5: I figured I'd just start right away with asking for an exact detailed update on the injury report and everyone that is injured right now. Kidding aside, how hard is it as a coach and being on that sideline to just be like, what the hell is going on? Is guys just continue to get nicked up and hurt? Your team has an unbelievable, like a resolve that I've never seen. And I know it's cliche to say next man up, but everybody who, whether guys got out, guys come in and replace and play well. I mean, that says a ton to me about the culture in your program.
4: Well, I appreciate you seeing that. It's difficult. It really is hard. There's no, you know, just like our program, there aren't any slogans on the walls. We don't go in there and slogan it up and try to cliche it up. Like, it sucks and it's hard to deal with this. And especially with a group of people that love winning, like these guys love winning. And I think they showed that because they popped back in the game when, you know, probably most wouldn't. So, and at the same time, you know, you always assess and analyze, man, what, you know, how can anything be prevented? Is there a common thread here? And it was the most successful and healthiest offseason we had had. And we were very mindful of having a deep run last year. So it's hard to pinpoint why it happens. But I do believe just as people, as players, as an organization, coaches, that we're dealing with it as well as we can. And we are optimistic that some guys will be able to return. And the other part too, Bear, is like, we went right at the guys that have been recruited, and let's call it what it is now. Nowadays, you know, people, you earn a living, you're getting paid to be a college football player.
2: Yeah.
4: Like, time to earn your damn money. Okay. There is no, you're not going to inherit a position because somebody gets hurt. You're going to be able to step in because you've prepared your ass off like a mature pro.

0: We're not very good at a lot of things, so we have a lot of work to do.
1: Yeah, as you alluded to there, Greentree, a lot of legendary stories. Remember Art Kehoe back in the day telling me stories about Warren Sapp ripping face masks off and whatnot. And you guys approach the game right now, Mario, with a you mentioned the toughness, the discipline. What is a Tuesday practice like? Because we live in a day and age where, I don't know, practice seem to be getting lighter, maybe more pro in some ways. Nobody wants to hit anymore. Take me through the practice week, Tuesday, Wednesday. Are we full pads? What's the nature of those practices?
0: Yeah, they're camp practices. They're
1: damn.
0: And you know, look, we're mindful of a guy's banged up and he can't go. Maybe we prevent some of those types of repetitions for them, but not for the entire team. Absolutely not. I mean, if that person can't do it by Tuesday, Wednesday, I think we're kidding ourselves to think that a college player can miss an entire week and, you know, be able to play at his best on Saturday. But yeah, they're intense. One thing that we won't do, we won't brag about like being super tough and having this and that. We just want to keep our mouths shut, work our asses off, be extremely physical during the week, and then let it show on Saturday, and then let that do the talking for the types of practices that we have. But we believe in them. They're extremely physical and regimented, but I think everybody's is. I don't know. We're very private, man. I don't like, you know, proclaiming much. You know, I think that stuff's not for me, man.
2: You mentioned private, and the other night in the Clemson game, late in the game, after the Dunnigan pick six, there was a little bit of a screen grab that went around our Miami chat, and it caught you with a big smile on your face.
0: That was AI.
3: It's okay to be human.
2: Good defense. People see you as ex-player, offensive lineman, face steel, dedication, grind, 1-0. But that was a little insight into how much that play by JJ and that win at Clemson and how you guys just emerged from everything that went on that night. You know, you came out with a big win.
0: Well, you know, we were, I think it was 34-13 at the time, and we were, as a staff, we were going at each other on the sideline because we were trying to get personnel in, and JJ was still on the sideline, and we wanted to play to the standard all the way to the end of the game. And we thought that was really important for our players to see our levels of intensity just sustain itself all the way through. And we finally get him out there. He starts running out there as we're making the call. He gets the call. We're in man. He follows him. We get pressure. It's like, just like you draw it up, right? Catch the ball and run to the end zone and score. So it was almost a moment like, well, you know, that's a great reason why you do your best to recruit the right dudes.
3: Yeah. You yelled cafecito. So I am wondering, the best place to get Cuban coffee in Miami. Where does Mario go?
0: It's my house. I think you'll find great places on A Street. I think Casa Cuba right here around the corner is phenomenal. Pinecrest Bakery is great. You know, just about every restaurant has succumbed to the fact that you better have it or you're not. Your clientele is going to like go somewhere else to get it. So yeah, it's but I do think we make the best coffee here.
3: Yes. When's the last time you paid for coffee in Miami?
0: I kind of don't go anywhere. You know, there's not much free time. Last time I paid for coffee.
3: Yeah.
0: I believe in that. I believe in paying. I believe in tipping.
3: All right.
0: Well, you know, I don't know. Why shouldn't? Should I get more free stuff?
3: I'm just guessing. Listen, you're
1: hang out with Stu Moore.
3: You're a Hurricane
0: legend. I know the bear.
3: You're a Hurricane legend and you're the head coach of the Kings. They want to give you the coffee for free. I promise you. I mean, I'm just telling you. Yes.
0: Brother, you know what's awesome is that, you know, I was born and raised here. So I like, I say it all the time. It's not like I know every street corner and shortcut I don't need a GPS. Like I know the cracks on the street corner. I know the stop signs that you can't see. I am familiar. Like it's in my I have it all in here, and I run into people that sometimes I haven't seen in 20, 25 years.
3: Sure.
0: And sometimes, you know, old teammates and classmates, and it's awesome. Because I don't get out much. I'm like, you know, almost like a social moron. I just, you know, all of a sudden you run into people, but what's

0: awesome to see is the level of energy and pride and enthusiasm right now behind the Canes. Because that was really, you know, like my brother said back in, you know, 22, right before coming over, when he was after my ass saying, what are you waiting for to come down here? You know, if your ass don't come down here, who the F is going to do it? He's just ripping my ass. I'm like, dude, what's your problem?
1: I was saying the same thing.
0: Yeah, so it's kind of neat to see us getting better and better. But also that we acknowledge that we have a ways to go. But the progress is, like, again, the hunger and the appetite is strong. So mouth shut, working hard. Let's just go get better.
2: Well, and Coach, I think I know how you're going to answer this. But I have to tell myself, you've dealt with many like me, flies on your neck, right? Naysayers sitting there saying he can't do it. This guy's not that. Well, you've made me eat a lot of crow the last few years, right? I've had to come all the way over, and you've done it because of your actions, right? You've earned it. That's how this works, that, you know, you have success. Does any of that motivate you when people tell you you can't? Does any of that motivate you, or do you find that motivation elsewhere?
0: I don't find any value in, like, humans, like, just spewing their mouth. I just,
2: yeah, I mean, that avoid. Yes,
0: yes. You know, no offense. I just,
2: no,
0: I
2: think it's cool. That's, none taken.
0: I mean, we all know the most abused constitutional right is the First Amendment, right? I mean, people just spew and I don't think that's a shallow pool of fuel and energy. I don't think there's any value. Mm. I never got up in the morning and say, man, I'm just because this guy said this. I can give a rat's fat ass about what anybody says or does. I thank God for incredible, insanely hardworking, almost borderline psychotic parents about doing the right thing and doing right by people, and blessed to have a purpose, a very clearly defined, just nonstop, relentless purpose. And, you know, I want to get after it, you know, unless someone, you know, gets in my face and has a problem and says something, then, you know, I'll stop there before I get myself in trouble. But I think, you know what I mean? No,
2: yeah.
0: We are completely committed and motivated, self-motivated, self-starters to make sure that Miami becomes the absolute best it could possibly be.
1: And the self-motivation, I think, comes from the team. I mentioned the Clemson game the other night. And after the game, you hear guys talking about, oh, we left 14 points on the board here. I missed an assignment here on defense. And again, I think your team kind of lives a little bit in the reflection of you in that sense.
0: You're finding out in the middle of the year, how do you feel about each other, right? How a team feels about a coach and a coach feels about a team. Cause you got to work things out. It's like, it's no different than any other relationship, right? And one of the reasons I love this team, they love winning, man. And I do think that we're all understanding that there's nothing or nobody that we can let get in the way of that. And I can be me, and I'm not exactly, you know, I don't know. We all have our flaws and our issues, but they can be them. I can be me, and we could be us together. And I think we understand each other that we're going to get after it, and it's going to be intense, but it's never personal. There's a business side. And then when the horn blows and practice over, then the personal side begins, and class and life and making sure we do the best by these dudes as it relates to everything. So, we're continuing to grow and develop.
2: Coach, I mean, just from talking to you, I can already tell where the Miami culture starts in terms of intensity, work ethic, like you're talking about, the kind of intrinsic motivation. But we live in a day and age where you're bringing in entirely new rosters every year, almost like an NFL level in a lot of ways, right? So what are your, because you've really handled this transition of the game seamlessly, and you've risen to the top here, and your teams are consistently performing. What are your processes? Is it players? Is it coach? How are you able to maintain a culture when the faces kind of keep changing within that culture?
0: No, it's all about people, and it's all about being relentless with it. You know, Dr. Kevin Uncle always says, hey, get on it and stay on it. That's what great teachers do. You know, you're going to get it over a long period of time, all of a sudden. I know it's an oxymoron, but there's a lot of value to that. Like, you know, what's the best way to put this? you know, at some point in time, everyone identifies with a group, right? Culture or whatever. And we try to be very clear upfront. Like, we bring recruits, prospects, whatever, to watch us practice so they know what they're getting into. This is going to be like turned up, cranked up, full throttle. So don't come here and all of a sudden say, well, you know, I'm a little bit sore. You know, I don't think, yeah, well, Valley Scandinavian is over there. Does that still exist? Valley Scandinavian?
3: Scandinavian. Yeah. I believe it's still there for now.
0: So yes. Yeah, it's all about the people. It really is. And it's about, you know, making it clear that we are going to push and challenge each other so that we can galvanize, so we can get to that edge. And when we get to that edge, it's our job to make sure we have a breakthrough as opposed to a breakdown. That's when you can find like next levels within yourself, within your team. When someone looks at you and realizes, damn, that son of a is really trying to make me better. You know, iron sharpens iron is a real thing. It's not a shirt. It's not a slogan. It's not a, you know, there's no slogans on the wall. There's no, you know, and we don't proclaim to know everything, and we don't pound our chest and all that stuff. We believe in the work. We believe in continually assessing ourselves and doing whatever is better. And we'll meet with people, get ideas, and just keep growing and developing. We do believe this, and this is what keeps us going, that sky's the limit at Miami. Sky's the limit, and we just got to keep pushing.
3: Coach, I know you love Michael Irvin. I love Michael Irvin. I'm just wondering, at any point, at any time during a game, have you had to turn to Michael and say, Michael, you know what? Just not now. Not now. I'm trying to coach. I'm trying to do something. You're too emotional. Just stop. Have you had to do that? Ever? Yeah.
0: Just that one sweaty cheek kiss after that game. Like, man, no. But no, Mike Irvin is an elite teammate, an elite brother, and someone that, you know, I was coming in as a freshman as he was leaving, but he still was so present among the team. And, you know, we had that 91 reunion, which he was already gone. But when you come across, when you're a Miami Hurricane, you experience what that's like.
3: Right.
0: You realize, brother, we're from all different parts of the planet, I mean, different skin colors, ethnicities, languages, like, but that locker room, the first 3 weeks are frightening because the competition is so thick and so just relentlessly just physical and whatnot. But man, when that switch takes place and you start doing this, it's a life changer. You know, it's why I love being a Miami Hurricane. It's why I'm back here. When I was given the privilege, the honor of coming back. And now Mike is good, man. You know, he still looks like he can play. He's got a ton of energy, and no, he hasn't grabbed the headset yet. So we're all good.
3: You've seen all the great ones at Miami. You've played with them. You've coached some of them. Where does Malachi Toney rank for you in terms of all-time Miami Hurricanes? That kid is so talented, Coach.
0: I think the worst thing we could do is start ranking him before that book is completed. You know, he's in chapter. Last year he had, what, 16 chapters? Is that right?
3: Yeah.
0: 16 chapters. He's on chapter 5 of this season. When the last chapter is written and it's closed, I think that's when you do so. I mean, I don't judge anybody that does. Sure. I just don't find a lot of value in reflecting and rating now. I don't know what it does except fill your head with, you know, the wrong kind of stuff.
3: Is it fair to say, I'll try it this way, is it fair to say he's as talented as anyone who's ever played there? Is that fair?
0: You won't give me that. At the end. I think he's absolutely awesome, and he's on his way to levels that could possibly never be matched, you know, until the next great one. But I think the best part about Malachi Toney is that he couldn't care less about an accolade, praise, or something like that. That dude just wants to get better. He wants to win, and he is the most unbelievable blocker at wide receiver I've ever seen. That guy has no fear. He will enter the A and B gap like a 340-pound guard and not flinch. And he's as elite as it gets.
3: We appreciate you, man. Your program is elite again. Thank you for doing this, giving us this much time during a busy time for you and your team. Mario, thank you so much, and congratulations on all your success here as the head coach of the University of Miami.
0: Appreciate you guys for having me, man. Go Canes.
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1: Thank you to Mario Cristobal for joining us. I have known that man for nearly two decades. That is wacky Mario Cristobal right there. I mean, it is. He doesn't give you a lot. He gave us a lot, and he gave us his time, and we appreciate it. It is cool to see a guy who went to UM, who cares that much about the city. He is Miami, Mario Cristobal, to see him as the guy who was bringing the Canes back to prominence. Demario Davis going to join us coming up here in about 15 minutes, and Jaylen Hawkins, safety from the Ravens, is going to join us as well. I was thinking about something while Mario was on with us. We'll get to it in a second in terms of all-time college teams, but I want to hear Dan Byers, his thoughts here on the referee situation going on in the NFL, and then we'll get to me and Taylor and our thoughts on it, because I think it is laugh out loud funny, Dan, that we are holding the refs to some ridiculous standards where they can't scream at an NFL player when an NFL player is screaming unholy type stuff at referees all the time.
2: I've always wondered where that line was of like what you can and can't say. I don't know. Honestly, I don't know. And Jeff Seaman was the one who got the line judge who was the one yelling at Trey McBride. But does he even get busted if there isn't a camera there? Like, is this something that Trey McBride goes and tells someone and then there's an investigation? I don't think so either.
1: And no, it's a he said, yes.
2: Yes. And I think Adrian Hill having an absolute hissy fit because he got knocked over and then was trying to, then, you know, moving Eric Wilson to his own huddle and completely overreacting. Much worse look for an official of being a baby than the one of the line judge cussing at Trey McBride.
1: No question about it. I'm just saying, I don't think people realize on a weekly basis what those referees have to deal with, right, in terms of what players. Lord knows what players have said to referees over the years. Taylor has an update on this, I believe. What is happening here?
0: The NFL Refs Association is challenging the severity of both of those suspensions.
1: Jeez.
0: And they're basically saying, like, accountability matters, but that should not result in discipline that is excessive or inconsistent with established precedent. What is the precedent to a referee telling an NFL player to bleep off?
2: Twice, right?
0: Twice.
1: I know, but in the heat of the moment, if you were a referee, Dan, in the heat of the moment, you could see yourself after that many games and that many players calling you all sorts of names, you could see yourself kind of having a moment there and biting back, right?
2: Yeah, he seems like he's got some miles on him as well. There's some gray in the hair. I think he actually may be completely gray. So, you know, he's heard this before from the NFL. So he's probably just fed up with it. I do think it was one game per each blank you, though, because I did see two of them, and he got a two-game suspension.
0: The Adrian Hill one to me, Dan, is so much more crazier, because I think in that moment when Eric Wilson accidentally knocks the ref over,
1: yeah,
0: Adrian Hill, that referee, would have fought Eric Wilson if Eric Wilson squared up with him.
1: And it wasn't Wilson just trying to help him up?
0: He was trying to help him up, yes. And Adrian Hill like had a mental breakdown where he was like, I want to punch Eric Wilson in the face right now, forgetting the fact that Eric Wilson is a professional gladiator, basically.
2: Yeah, and I think it was Ollie Gordon that pushed Wilson in because Gordon continued on the play that they were calling dead, so it wasn't even Wilson's fault. So when he's trying to help up Adrian Hill, he's doing it because he got pushed into Hill, and he was having no part of it. Like, yes. Yeah, it's... He just looked so, like, to overreact like that when, like, people show who they are, that, like, that was a moment where it's just like, okay, this is who Adrian Hill is. Where Jeff Seaman, you're like, yeah, dude, I get it. All right. Yeah. You know, bleep off.
1: Right. Bleep Seaman off. Should be refereeing this week.
2: Yeah.
1: And you're right. The other referee should be done for the season.
2: I like some personality in the referees. I just didn't like that personality from Adrian Hill. You know, yes. I love giving them the business, first down, you know, Red Cash in, you know, years ago. Doing stuff way before your time, Taylor. Don't worry about it. But it's way before your time.
1: I think Ed Hockley is way before his time.
3: Offense. He was giving them the business. Okay.
1: Sorry, Sam. That was good timing, buddy.
2: Yeah, great job. Great job, Dan. I was saying.
4: Great job.
1: No, I'm being serious. I spoke over it. My bad. Yeah, Taylor.
0: Dan, I am on the complete opposite side of you, wanting referees with personalities, because over the past, like, let's call it 10 days, 2 weeks, I've written down these examples. You have the terrible pass interference call during Rams Broncos. There was a penalty on Mike Vrabel for Mike Vrabel saying that's a terrible bleeping call. You have the ref trying to fight the Viking. You have the ref yelling bleep you at Trey McBride. You had a game between the Seahawks and the Chargers that had 30 penalties. This is just a reminder to referees. Mm-hmm. Nobody, and I mean nobody, is going to games to watch you guys. Let's all just take a step back and remember who the stars of the show are.
2: Mm-hmm. I accept that point, but maybe we should go to games to see them. Imagine if the ref is on your side for a home game. Like, yes. How great would that be? Like, pass interference. Guess what, people? First down. Like, the crowd would eat that stuff up. Or you find out you got a villain ref who is more like on the side of the road team, and you just give him hell throughout the entire game.
1: Yes, you're saying you'd be more inclined to go if the referees had personalities.
2: Correct. Be more like Major League Baseball. Confront players. Confront head coaches on your own, unprovoked. You know, let's spice this up.
1: Was it Bob Uecker? Just a bit outside.
2: I think we need more of it.
1: Yes, well, he was an announcer, not an ump.
0: Dan,
1: but anyway.
0: We've seen this in the NBA, though. The last thing the NFL needs is somebody like Scott Foster to take over the NFL.
2: Do you think we're going to be calling, like, you know, this is a Sean Hockley game, you know, or whatever Ed Hockley's son's name is. This is one of his games, just like we would a Scott Foster. Oh, games, you know, game 7, NFC championship game. You're going to put Hockley on the call? Are you kidding me?
0: And then he almost has to have a foe like Chris Paul. Like, anytime Chris Paul was playing in a big game, and it's like, oh no, here comes Scott Foster, the extender. We know he struggles in games against when Scott Foster is officiating Chris Paul games.
2: People think we shouldn't know, like, the names of officials. We should know all of them. Like, because
1: every one of them.
2: Yes. Look, we know it throughout history. Scott Foster, college basketball, Sam Gottmeier, Eddie Hightower, Teddy Valentine. Like, we know these guys. I think that they should be part of the they should be a part of the conversation. I think that's a great thing.
1: Dick Bavetta. Racing Charles Barkley.
2: Right? Yes. I know who Ed Malloy is. We all know who Ed Malloy is, by the way. We know who Zach Zarba is. Like, we should know this in the NFL.
1: Yes, you're right. The thoughts I had while Mario Cristobal was on with us, they're going to have to wait till tomorrow. Because DeMario Davis is going to join us coming up next. We are
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20: Day in sports history. October 6th, 1966. Jim Palmer, at the age of 20, becomes the youngest pitcher to throw a shutout in the World Series. And in 1959, the Dodgers and White Sox set a World Series record that will never be broken, as 92,706 fans show up to the LA Coliseum for Game 5. The games in LA drew nearly 278,000 fans. And that's what happened. This day in sports history.
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2: So breaking news in the National Football League as Philadelphia Eagles tackle Lane Johnson just took to social media to announce his retirement from the NFL. In the statement that Johnson posted, he said, quote, "I have given it my all for 14 years, season after season, pushing my body to the max and tirelessly working my craft to not only live up to the legacy of the guys that came before me, but to set a new standard of success for the best franchise in all of sports." He went on to say that he made the incredibly difficult decision to retire from the National Football League after conversations with his family, and says he wants to focus on his mental health. He was scratched prior to their game against the Rams this past weekend. But again, Lane Johnson announcing his retirement from the NFL. Dodgers and Braves, Game 3, 6 o'clock Eastern Time on FS1. Brewers and Padres, 9:30 Eastern Time. I'm Dan Byer.
22: Portions of the show are recorded. You want winners? He went 0 for 14 picking bowl games.
1: God bless football.
22: You want hot takes? He said Patrick Mahomes would be a disaster.
1: Really?
22: You want baseball news? He doesn't even know who Kyle Tucker is.
1: Oh, okay.
22: In his personal record book, Kevin Durant hasn't won a ring yet.
1: I'm just telling you that's what he's doing.
22: You're listening to the man who made falling upwards an art form.
1: It's crazy.
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23: Job hauling items for the mark.
1: at every home game this season. DeMario Davis, who's going to join us in just a second, is honoring a local community organization and providing a $5,600 grant, a nod to his number 56 jersey via his Devoted Dreamers Foundation. And DeMario Davis is with us right now. Tell us, and the Davis Fund, by the way, tell us about the foundation, and thank you for joining us, man. It's an honor.
0: Man, first, thank you guys for having me on. Secondly, thank you for honoring the project that we get a chance to do through our foundation. My wife and I get a chance to come back home, come back to New Jersey, come back to the team that drafted us. So in our homecoming, we wanted to do something special with our foundation. So much of us and the way that we operate is, man, how do we do something bigger than the game? We don't want the game to be the greatest thing that we do. We want to be able to use this humongous platform that we've been given, to whom much is given, much is required, to do incredible things. And so how could we do something to honor other people who are doing great work? And that's what we've done. Over the next 8 games, we have the Devoted Changemaker Grant, and it's going to be given $5,600. And recognizing these amazing organizations who are doing these great things. 2 weeks ago, 3 weeks ago, when we were at home, we got a chance to honor the Boys and Girls Club of Newark.
1: Nice.
0: Home game, when we play Cleveland, we'll be able to honor teens of color abroad. And this is a great nonprofit that gets to do take kids on cultural global exchange programs, teach them about learning different languages. So it's really great work that they do. So we've just been trying to find and honor organizations that are in New Jersey, that are in New York, that are doing great work. How do we celebrate them? And not only will we celebrate them and honor them with the grant, we'll also take them through a leadership cohort to pour into them and how they're leading in their roles, making sure that they have resources around them to sustain their work, to grow their impact. And it's just about honoring those who are doing great work. And so we're blessed to be able to be a blessing.
1: You know, I was thinking about this. It is great work, and I love that you follow through. It's not just, hey, here's $5,600. We're going to keep an eye on you and make sure that everything is okay. But I was thinking about this on my drive in. As a lifelong Jets fan, and Mikey is also with the Expo hat on, he is also a lifelong Jet fan. This is your third stint. You can't quit the Jets, and the Jets can't quit you, DeMario Davis.
0: Yeah, man. Coming back this time was so purposeful. It was the only time actually that I had a say in the matter. The first time I was drafted here, the second time I was traded back. This time, I was in free agency and I had options and it was a choice to come back here. It was very purposeful in the decision. Honestly, I believe I was meant to be here. And there was no more important time than me to come back, especially with AG leading the ship, someone that I had a chance to be around my entire career, that I learned a lot from, no better man that I think to lead us in this time. And so it was very purposeful in coming back. And man, being able to come into the locker room and be welcomed in by the guys and be a part of what's being built here, it's just been incredible. And so definitely into the throes of it now, and that's what it matters the most is, man, now we are here in the ring and we get into it, and love our group and love the way we battle.
3: Mario, you mentioned Aaron Glenn, and the numbers aren't great. So can you tell us, from the inside of the locker room, why is he the guy to lead us back to a place that we haven't been in almost 2 decades, the playoffs?
0: Well, that's what you got to think about. Okay, it's been a lot of people who've led that have been at the helm for as you said, multiple decades, trying to get to that place. Well, we all know what the standard is. We all know that the Jets is a premium product. We have to get that winning standard there on the field on Sundays. We got to get to it. And it's a very hard thing to do. Very hard thing to do. Well, you're looking at a man who's been through that and knows what it looks like. This is exactly what happened in a really good team that we went against a couple of weeks ago in Detroit. They had to go through that process. That first year, they lost a bunch of games. That next year, they started, I think, 1-6 or 1-7. That's the story that we want to go. But once they figured out and got those wins going, then the next season, they won like 14 games or something like that. So that's the model that we want to make sure that we're following. And man, when you're inside the building, I've been on teams that have gone to conference championship games. I've been on teams that lost every game is except one in my career. So I've seen the highs and the lows, and it's really about the type of locker room and the belief that's in there. You have to have a couple things or three things specifically. You have to have men in your locker room that are resilient. When adversity hits, people who are going to go to fire, going to go to bat, they're going to get into it. They're not going to crack. And that's when you look at the Jets. And I don't know what has been in the past. I was on my early years. It was a really good locker room. Yeah. It was I speak very highly of those guys. Those are guys I learned from Antonio Cromartie, Darrell Revis, Nick Mangold. It was some guys in there. Rex was leading it. And, but when you look at this locker room isn't going to crack. It's not going to be a bunch of finger pointing. It's not going to be a blameness, or making excuses. Guys are going to be accountable. They're going to say, hey, we need to fix this and let's go. And that's what you want. You need men that are resilient. Another thing that you need is a strong work ethic. The work that you're putting in during the week, man, we are preparing the right way during the week. What we're working on is getting over that hump on Sundays. How do we make sure our preparation translates on Sundays? How do we make sure that we don't beat ourselves on Sunday? That's what we're working towards. That's that next step. We stop beating ourselves. We're going to get over that hump. And lastly, you just have to have belief. You have to have everybody in the locker room that's believing upstream. And that's what everybody is. Everybody's on the same page. Ain't nobody ducking their head in this three-game skid. Everybody's like, hey, man, let's just keep going. We're going to keep going straight ahead. And when you've established that, that's a culture. And when you talk about that, doesn't just happen with one person thinking that way, with a few coaches thinking that way, with just the head man thing. This has to be established. And that was actually built before I arrived. I noticed that the culture was different day one when I got here. So yeah, it was a trying year for the Jets last year. But I noticed there was something different about the culture. And now we're in the adversity. Hey, man, this team is built for it. And we're going to keep marching until we knock down that wall. And that's what we're doing. We got a home game this week against a hot Cleveland Brown team. You get one win, it changes everything. And that's what we're trying to do, man. It's just, let's make sure we execute on Sunday. Let's put the work in again this week. And then we get out there on Sunday. Let's find a way to execute.
1: Love that.
4: DeMar, if we talk to you at the end of the season and the season did turn around, what do you think would have changed?
0: I don't think anything would have changed about our process. We always believe. We never wavered. We never doubted. And that's when you know you have the right process. When it's like, man, the storm gonna come. Cause I've been on teams that were high. I've been on teams that were low, and teams that were low that came back high. I was a part of it all, especially in New Orleans. That's why I was so excited to come here, because I believe my journey had prepared me to be here and to be one of the leaders in this moment. Into how do you move us into making sure that our winning on the field matches the rest of our brand? We are an elite brand and we need to play like it. How do we get there? When you're talking about moving an entire culture there, establishing that winning mentality when you haven't had it, that's a very hard thing to do. But so much of it is there. And what you want to have is your process right, that you can endure the storm. Because then when adversity hits, everybody wants to try to attach history. Oh, here we go again. Or this is the negative. No. We're going straight. We had a process that we believe in. Let's keep going. And you keep going. And when that opportunity, that moment strikes, like you think about last game, it was a rough game, but we had our moments to strike and we missed those moments. As a team that's growing, we're going to learn how to win those moments. When we get the ball inside of a 30, let's get him. Or we got third and five in a crucial moment in game. Let's get off the field. We've pinned them deep. Let's keep them down here. When we have those moments to strike, we got to do it. And that's what we're working towards. So I love our process. And that's what we're doing. We're working towards getting those moments on Sunday. And we're right there.
1: DeMario, I have to say this on behalf of Mikey A, of all Jet fans. I've never felt better being a Jet fan. I just wanted to say I love you, man. I love you. I do. I love you. That's it.
3: I can see it.
1: I love you. I love the attitude. You mentioned your journey. Your journey did take you to New Orleans. You were there, I think, you know, 6-7 seasons. And so I'm wondering, you know what last night meant to that city? You love New Orleans. I'm wondering how emotional that was for you watching that. I know you weren't there for the game with Gleason, but you still spent a good portion of your career in New Orleans. Was that emotional for you last night watching that game?
0: Absolutely. New Orleans will always be like a second home to me. This is my home. This is where it all started, but that'll always be like a second home. When I talk about a city that took my family in and embraced us and showed us so much love, man, be forever indebted to that. Always have a lot of love for that city, man. That was such a huge moment. Love the way the NFL covered, and captured that moment of the 20th anniversary of the Dome coming. What that meant for the city to be able to come back. How much had to go into, man, a city losing essentially everything. And man, that place essentially being a sanctuary for most. It was a shelter for a lot of people, in that time after Hurricane Katrina, and then not being able to play in the stadium, the team going away and them fighting to get that stadium reopened and what it meant for them to be there and the way they honor Steve Gleason. He's a legend down there. Man, playing the Falcons, special team play changed the game. And what he's done in his condition with ALS and how he's been a champion of that. That's the type of people that's there. That's the type of resiliency that's there in that city. Unfortunately, the team didn't come away with the win. I know they would have loved to get that, but it was so much to honor, that I thought they did an incredible job. Shout out to the league and how they covered that.
1: Little change up here. Better food city, New Orleans or New York?
2: Ooh.
1: That's a tough one, man. It really is.
3: You're going to make an enemy today.
1: Because I've been I have spent some time in New Orleans. That food is delicious, man.
0: It is delicious, man. But up here too, you know, it has its specials, man. It depends on what you're going for. If you want, to go Italian.
1: Yeah.
0: If you want some extra seasoning, cuisine, no question, go to New Orleans. So it just depends on what you're looking for, man. You got options.
1: Yeah.
4: DeMario, I have a rational confidence when it comes to things that I think I could do. And I was watching, the Bears and you guys, with your goal line stands where they have first and goal from the one and you guys held them out, for four straight plays. The average person, how many times could I score from the 1 yard line running behind an NFL line?
1: DeMario, let me say this. Okay. He looks like an average person, but like yourself, he was a track star. He went to North Carolina and he walked on to the Carolina football team. So he's a decent athlete. That's all I'm telling you before you answer. That's it. Yeah.
0: Yeah. No, I like you. I like you down there, man. I think firstly, man, that was incredible because that was the opening drive of the game. They had drove all the way down the field and, they had made some explosive plays, which we don't like to give up. But in that moment, it really just kind of talked about something that what coach had challenged us, our red zone effort and making sure that we're able to get off the field when we get down there, just this bend and don't break mentality. And so that was good, man. I think we ended the day like 2 of 7 in the red zone, which was, something that we had wanted to work on during the week and we showed up. Just, it really speaks to our progress. But man, you get in the game and get behind the offensive line, man. It just depends on who on the other side, brother. That's all.
1: What if he had Rashard as fullback? Do you think he could get in? I mean, what do you think?
0: And that's a good one. That's a good one, man. When you turn for him, bro, you got to go low. Go low.
4: DeMario, the problem would be is you would hit me one time and I think I would quit.
1: We all would.
3: Yes. Duh.
0: But if you get in, man, you can live with that forever.
1: Yeah. Go ahead, Mike.
3: DeMario, real quick, last one for me on the way out. Hardest person in the NFL to tackle.
1: Wow. Wow, wow, wow. Ooh.
0: That's a good one. You know who's really tough, not necessarily to tackle, but to get to is Bijan Robinson.
1: Oh man,
3: no kidding.
1: Yeah, he was good last night,
0: man. You mess around and let that brother get 2-3 steps on you. It's night night. And yeah, man, he's a challenge. And Gibbs, both of those, they have elite speed.
1: Yes.
0: And for a running back, if they can break a tackle or two, or catch the ball and they're in space, that elite speed, man, they in the end zone before you know it. So that makes it very challenging.
1: DeMario, we appreciate it, man. It's, listen, I'm honored that you're representing the Jets. Thank you, because you are
0: thank you, brothers. May y'all be blessed.
1: Yes. One more time though, on the way out, if you wouldn't mind, promote Devoted Dreamers Foundation and the Davis Fund real quick.
0: Absolutely, man. Everybody stay tuned for the Devoted Changemaker Grant. We'll be honoring, different organizations in the tri-state area, Jersey and New York, that are doing great work, working with young people. We got a chance to honor the Boys and Girls Club of Newark. We get a chance to honor teens of color abroad. If you know of any organizations, make sure you let us know. We want to make sure we recognize and represent those who are doing the great work, man. It's just those who are doing work. and continue to encourage those who are doing work as well.
1: All right,
0: it's
1: man.
0: All of them.
1: We appreciate it. I'd like to do this more often before you retire and take all our jobs. But thank you, DeMario Davis. We appreciate it.
0: Thank you.
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32: Our run of dry weather continues overnight. Clear sky, low 49 degrees. Then tomorrow, partly cloudy, a little bit cooler, but still much above average. 74 the high, west breeze 5 to 10. On Thursday, partly cloudy, light southeast breeze, high of 69. Friday, mostly sunny, warming back to 80. From the Storm Center, Kelloland TV, I'm meteorologist Jay Trobeck.
33: The loser's column, something they'll learn a lot about as the year goes on. Asked afterwards whether or not he regretted making such a bold decree at halftime, and Kubiak said simply, that's how I felt. Close quote. All right, so the question on this one, did coach Clint Kubiak's Raiders prove something by going toe-to-toe and eye-to-eye with Kansas City. So I have two words. Two words. Hell no! No. The Raiders, they are who we thought they were. If you want to crown them, crown their asses. They are. The Raiders didn't prove anything other than...
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9: Dave Canales seems like the most upbeat, positive, nicest guy in the world. There doesn't seem to be this level of anxiety and stress that was there for basically the first portion of Bryce Young's career because of the owner, because of the Frank Reich debacle.
10: He needs someone who would believe them too, right? And it's a little bit ironic that that's what Baker Mayfield needed. I mean, think when he first got to Tampa, Dave Canales was one of those guys who helped him have one of his best seasons and helped the Tampa Bay Bucks believe in Baker Mayfield. And maybe even Baker believe in himself. From knowing Dave, I was out with him when he was back with the Seattle Seahawks. He had that kind of demeanor to him that you knew he'd be a head coach eventually, just mattered when and where. The thing that always stood out, though, is he was always prepared.
7: Two pros, LeVar Arrington, Brady Quinn, and a cup of Joe, Jonas Knox. 6 a.m. Eastern, 3 a.m. Pacific on Fox Sports Radio. 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
1: Our thanks to DeMario Davis for joining us that last segment. Jaylen Hawkins, safety for the Ravens, going to join us here in just a minute. But first, let's go to our friend Dan Beyer. He's out in Sherman Oaks with a sports update.
2: And Stu, we've got breaking news. His two-time Super Bowl champion offensive tackle Lane Johnson of the Philadelphia Eagles has announced his retirement from the NFL effective immediately. The six-time Pro Bowler was in his 14th season. He released a statement saying his personal and family priorities have changed and he needs to focus on his mental health. Now, Johnson didn't tell the team until Sunday morning that he wasn't going to play against the Rams in week four. And now just a couple of days later, Lane Johnson announcing his retirement from the NFL. Ravens quarterback Lamar Jackson has an outside chance to face the Falcons on Sunday night in week five, according to the NFL Network. He's got that ankle injury that is suffered in week four against the Titans. Tyler Huntley would get the start for Baltimore if Lamar can't go. The Seahawks didn't sign free agent running back Joe Mixon, completed the physical with the team, but the Seahawks decided not to sign him. Former Texas A&M, TCU, and Alabama head coach Dennis Franchione died today at the age of 75. Game 3 between the Dodgers and Braves in the NLDS comes up at 6 o'clock Eastern Time on Fox Sports 1. Series is tied up at 1 apiece. Yoshinobu Yamamoto on the hill for the Dodgers. Chris Sale throws for Atlanta. Shohei Ohtani the DH. Brewers and Padres play their Game 3 in San Diego at 9:30 Eastern on FS1. Brewers have a 2-0 lead there. Stu, back to you.
1: Joining us now is Baltimore Ravens safety Jaylen Hawkins. Jaylen is part of a Ravens defense that comes into the season with high expectations. They always do. They're coming off a 24-18 win this past weekend against Tennessee. Jaylen, great to have you with us. What are you eating, man?
3: Oh, man, yogurt and other. Shout out Seggies. Yeah. Seggies yogurt, one of like my favorite. Seggies or Seggies, I don't know how you say it, but like one of my favorite brands, yeah. One of my favorite snacks. So,
1: yeah. What's your favorite flavor for yogurt? I go vanilla.
3: I go vanilla too, but yeah. Then it's like,

0: Chicken, how do you do it? Like, how do we go about this when you order?
1: I'll go four. I'll go four. Two carne, two pollo.
0: Yes.
1: You know what I'm saying? Throw that on there.
0: Yeah.
1: Yeah, some chips and guac.
0: How is Lamar feeling? I know you haven't been asked that too often, but I'm wondering just how is your quarterback feeling?
1: Good. Yeah. He's good.
0: Yes.
1: I'm pretty sure he's good.
0: Yeah.
1: Last time I seen him was the other day. He's good.
0: Okay.
1: He's
0: good. All right. You expecting to play with him this weekend, or what do you think?
1: It's above my pay grade to answer that.
0: I'm putting you in a bad spot. Like that.
1: I don't really know too much what's going on, but yeah. I'm just gonna let that question be the question.
0: That was very well done. He goes right back to the yogurt and granola.
2: Jalen, I was a fan of you last year on the Patriots because my roommate in North Carolina was Mac Hollins, and I kind of just root for whatever team he's on. You signed with the Ravens this offseason. What led to your decision signing with the Ravens and trusting your future with Coach Minert?
1: You know, just going through that process, man, weighing out options, obviously, seeing, you know, how much this team and this franchise historically has been great and seeing just, you know, what they're working towards. You know, I was just like, man, I want to be a part of that and help that out. You know what I'm saying? Which is obviously the pinnacle of the Super Bowl to win. So yeah, man, that's what it was. Prayed about it. And, now we here and, you know, in the season of, a long season, you know, just getting started. So plan on, you know, week in, week out, you know, doing what we got to do to win.
0: Is there a hit that you've made, in your career that you're proudest of that stands out for you that you think about it all the time? Like, man, I got that guy good.
1: I got a couple hits, but like, it was when I was younger, but they're illegal though. You know what I'm saying? Like, I thrown out the game though. Like, you know what I'm saying? Like, I got thrown out the game. That's when I was in college. So, I had a pretty good hit this past, well, in Dallas. I met somebody in the hole. I got a pretty good hit. About a week ago in Brazil, but other than that, man, I just, you know, trying to make sure I'm in the strike zone, trying to make sure, you know, I get penalized or like if I don't get thrown out of the game or anything like that or fine now. Now it's fine.
0: Right.
1: I would say that, yeah.
3: Jalen, one of my favorite things to ask defensive players when they join us is who's the toughest guy to tackle? And a lot of answers we get are Derrick Henry and Lamar Jackson, who just both happen to be on your team. What's it like going up against them every day in practice and thankful that you're not going up against them on Sundays?
1: Oh man, those dudes are crazy. Like those dudes are, you know, generational talents, man. Lamar, obviously you see what he does every Sunday. You see how he moves, how twitchy he is. Like that's one of a kind right there. And then he could throw. He's a playmaker, and especially like being a defensive player, playing against that caliber of player is kind of tough. It's hard to plan out for that. And then when you play Derek, it's like, damn, you have to come up with a whole, tackling plan. And you got to make sure you don't get stiff arm or ran over, you know, so you got to figure out, you know, which body part you can grab because he's coming downhill and he's like a freight train. So I would just say, man, those two guys right there, man. And then not only that, man, just the people, like the type of person they are, like really good people, man, genuine, cool, kind, walk around the facility, talk to everybody, work hard, you know, day in and day out. So I got a number of respect for them.
3: So who's the hardest guy to tackle?
1: Who's the hardest guy to tackle? Back to the questions. You know, I got to talk to my teammates.
3: There you go.
0: Yes.
1: Somebody who's shifty and like, I mean, I'll say Derrick Henry for sure is like one of the harder guys to tackle.
0: Right.
1: I ain't gonna lie, playing against him, that was pretty tough.
0: Yeah, maybe Gibbs or someone like that. Go ahead, Taylor.
2: Jalen, you mentioned that Cowboys game. It was probably the game of the year so far, that game in Rio. I'm trying to workshop a take, and I would love your support as a defensive player. The only thing prevent defense does is prevent your team from winning.
1: I mean, it depends how you coach it, though.
0: Right.
1: I feel like I don't know how they coach it, but it just depends how you coach that prevent D, how deep you are, the depth that you have, you know, because obviously you're trying to protect and it also depends what you're trying to protect. You know, I think in that situation, they're trying to protect the touchdown more than the field goal. So they maybe are a little too far back. So

0: don't know. I feel like it just depends how you coach it.
1: Were you nervous before you played in the Super Bowl last year?
0: A little bit.
1: Yeah?
0: Yeah, I was a little bit. I mean, I had a little jitters, man. A little bit. I was more so, like, excited.
1: Right.
0: But I was still chilling. I was chilling, though. Like, I was as nervous as I thought I was going to be.
1: Right.
0: And then, obviously, when I got to the game, I was vibing. And then, like, I think what really kind of gets you is, like, you know, the longer intro, the longer Pledge of Allegiance, national anthem, stuff like that.
1: Right.
0: You kind of just sitting there like, okay, when we gonna get going? Like, what, you know, I think that's what kind of gets you to. But yeah, no, I was really excited. I had some jitters.
1: Right.
0: For sure.
1: Do you prefer a 1 o'clock game, a 4 o'clock game? 6:30 seems way too late. Like, you have to wait around all day, man. That's too much, right?
0: Four. I like four.
1: You like four?
0: Yeah. Four is smooth.
1: Why do you like four over one? Four allows you just to, yeah, go ahead.
0: You can sleep in. Yeah. Before you can sleep in, got a little push back a little bit. You got some extra time, you know, look at things, do what you want to do. And then, you know, it's kind of at a good mid spot, you know, when you're done with the game, it's not too late. So I like four.
1: Should Patriot fans be behind Drake May? You played with Drake May, so he took you to a Super Bowl. You guys all went to a Super Bowl together, and Patriot fans have been getting on him, although he played better last week in beating Buffalo and Josh Allen on the road. Patriot fans should stay loyal to that kid, right? He's going to be great. You agree?
0: Yeah, most deaf, man. Nothing but love for that dude.
1: Yeah.
0: And respect, you know, just as him as a player, person, everything, man. That kid has obviously a bright future, and you know, just because, you know, everybody has hiccups, you know, it's part of being a professional athlete. It's part of being an athlete. Can't be perfect. So, and I know him, he has the strong, you know, will to bounce back. And I know he's confident, and obviously he's hella talented. So yeah, they for sure should stay by him. I don't see no reason to switching up. Like, why switch up on somebody based off a couple of games? You know, that's kind of weird, but you know, that's how fans and things are nowadays. Media and
1: us, yeah. Yes,
0: yeah. You know what I'm saying? I'm like, all right.
1: You didn't want to say it, but I'll say it. Us, go ahead, Taylor.
2: Jalen, as a Cal Golden Bear, I know Fernando Mendoza went on to have the most success at Indiana and win a national title there. But do you have any problem that it seems like Indiana gets all the credit for Mendoza when it's like a lot of his work came from being a Cal Golden Bear?
0: It did come from being a Cow, but then at the end of the day, when you win that natty, though, it's a little different. Yeah. When you know what I'm saying? So obviously I feel like, Indiana, you know, that team was very good. And so, like, you know, going over there, that really changed his trajectory on things. I feel like, I mean, Cow obviously helped, you know, groom and build him, but obviously, you know, he went to a different school and did what he did. So, if I was Indiana, I would take the credit. You know what I'm saying? You know what I'm saying? And also, Cal takes credit too, but like, you won the night. You know what I'm saying? Like,
1: yes.
0: And then, like, they won defeated. So it's like, all right, like, you know, you came over here and turned up. So it's like, all right, like, yeah, I would say, yeah, we take the credit. You know what I'm saying? And I do see like certain posts where Cal, football, you know, shouts him out. Like, when he got drafted, they're like, shout out to Fernando Mendoza, you know, Cal grad, da da da da da, and then also Indiana. You know, it's just a little more powerful when you win a national championship.
1: You got a little something for the Falcons this week, because they waived you, right? You got something for them. You've been thinking about this one. You circled it, didn't you?
0: Yeah, I mean, this game, this is my second time playing them since leaving, since I decided to leave that program. Nothing but respect and, you know, nothing but respect for them, you know, cause at the end of the day, you know, they helped change my life. You know, I got a call. They gave me the call. They drafted me, stuff like that. But
1: yeah,
0: I remember last year was my first time playing them, and, you know, I had that game circled. And this year, you know, I'm able to go back to Mercedes for the first time in my career. So excited to go out there and do my thing.
1: And I want to talk food with you. Just food, okay?
0: Oh, man, we could talk that all day.
1: Then we'll do it.
0: Where are you from? Where are you from?
1: I'm from New York, man. New York pizza.
0: Oh, yeah, you know food. Oh, yeah, you know. Italian, you know.
1: Yeah.
0: You know. But I don't know, but last thing, I don't know if New York knows Mexican food like that. I mean, you got to tell me.
1: No, I mean, we do. We pride ourselves. We pride ourselves on Italian, on steak, and on dirty water dogs. I just asked Demario Davis, the better food city, New Orleans or New York, and he was torn. I think it was a slight nod to New Orleans. The food is so good there. Okay. Yeah.
0: But yeah, they got good food too.
1: Yes. Yeah, but I'll talk. Listen, if you want to carve out an hour or two, your busy schedule, I got nothing to do. I'll just be sitting here waiting for you.
0: In my line, yeah. Man. Get my number. You know, you can.
1: All right. I'm gonna hang up. And I'm going to get your number in just a second. We appreciate you doing this. Good luck against Atlanta, man. And thank you again for the time. We appreciate it.
0: Have a good one. All right. All right, guys.
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17: Game where I score 12 points and we win? 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
1: Jesus, how many shows do we have?
0: Feels like we have 3 more every week.
1: Our thanks to Mario Cristobal for joining us earlier, Demario Davis, and Jalen Hawkins as well. We'll get to, I've been thinking about something since Mario was on with us, Taylor, that I'll get to in just a second. But I was amazed and laughing at you this morning because something was going on with AT&T and cable. And they give you these 2-hour windows, and you're never in the first window. What happens?
0: You are never in the first window.
1: I think it's just all one big window. I do. I mean, I don't think there are windows. I don't think there's an early side of a 2-hour window. No. They just get to you when they get to you. That's it.
0: I mean, so not only am I dealing with the Yankees losing to the Tampa Bay Rays yesterday, if you told me, Taylor, what's the worst way you could have experienced this game? Probably streaming it on your Apple TV with a hotspot internet from your phone. And every 5 seconds it's lagging. I'm like, oh man, I wonder what happens here. Oh, what a surprise. The Yankees strike out when it finally buffers and catches back up. Mm-hmm. Then the internet is finally getting installed today with AT&T. Yeah. And they say, hey, the window is 8 to 10. And also with these companies now,
1: yeah,
0: they call you 50 times after you schedule the appointment to confirm the appointment. I'm getting these calls every 20 minutes from them. I'm like, hey, tell the next guy who calls me, I already confirmed the appointment. You don't need to send me more text saying press 1 to confirm the appointment. And then I press 1 to confirm the appointment. 30 minutes later, I get a call. Hey, by the way, we're just letting you know, 8 to 10. I go, yes, somebody just told me that 20 minutes ago.
1: Yes, we should preface all of this by saying we love AT&T.
0: Yeah,
1: yes.
0: Yeah.
1: I have no idea.
0: I'm if open for business. Yes, yes.
1: Any of the wireless companies, any of the internet, we love you all. Okay. I have no idea which ones are advertising with us. I have no idea if they're on radio or on the podcast, but AT&T, we love you. All right. Go ahead, Taylor.
0: And then when they say it's an 8 to 10 a.m. window.
1: Yeah. Oh boy.
0: When they tell you it's an 8 to 10 a.m. window,
1: mm-hmm.
0: I've got a news flash for you. They're yeah. showing up at 9:55 a.m.
1: All right. So, put it on the poll. If the cable company gives you a window of 8 to 10 a.m., are they showing up at 9:55 in the morning?
0: Yeah. They show up at 9:55 in the morning. And again, I love AT&T.
1: Yes.
0: They could not have sent an older person to try to figure out this Wi-Fi situation where I open the door and I go, oh no, I think I'm installing the Wi-Fi now when I see him, because I know when my parents ask me for help with technology,
1: yes,
0: it turns into a whole process. Taylor, can you log us into the Amazon Prime? Take a picture of the TV, send me the activation code.
1: Right.
0: What's the Wi-Fi password when I come home? What do you mean, what's the Wi-Fi password? We don't know what the Wi-Fi. Who has the Wi-Fi password?
1: So, are you maintaining the guy was so old that when he walked in, you were thinking to yourself, "Hey, buddy, I got it."
0: Okay. I thought he was going to hand me the modem, and I was going to have to look up on YouTube how to set up the Wi-Fi.
1: Hey, Taylor, what's this?
0: So he shows up at 9:55,
1: yes.
0: And already I'm like, man, I really need to get out of this apartment.
1: Right, but you knew it was going to be 9:55 before, like when they gave you that window of 9 to 11, or whatever it was, 8 to 10.
0: Yeah.
1: You knew it was going to be 9:55, right? You knew it.
0: Yeah, so
1: okay,
0: in my mind, when they give you the 8 to 10 window, I'm like, okay, this guy's going to be out of the apartment by
1: yes.
0: 10.
1: You know what I did once? I dared a guy to get there at 8 o'clock. I did.
0: So if they gave me the option, hey, pay an extra $200 to actually show up
1: yes.
0: at 8 a.m.,
1: yeah.
0: I probably would have paid it, because that's how much I wanted to get this internet situation figured out.
1: I get it.
0: The guy shows up at 9:55, and I'm asking, like, hey, I'm supposed to leave soon. Like, how quickly is this going to be wrapped up? He goes, this is going to take a while. And I go, oh my God. And this apartment I moved into.
1: He's old, though.
0: Yeah, this apartment I moved into.
1: Yeah.
0: We have a great, like, ocean view of downtown Fort Lauderdale.
1: Nice.
0: And the guy is, like, setting up the Wi-Fi, and all of a sudden I hear him. He's not setting up the Wi-Fi. He's just looking out the window, and he goes, man, great view. Great view from the 26th floor here. I'm like,
1: small talk.
0: I'm doing the thing where I'm pretending to look at my watch. I'm like, my man, please, please, with some sense of urgency. He's like the New York Yankee bats up there with no sense of urgency. I'm looking at, I believe his name was Salvador. So I was like, Salvador, we need some urgency here, buddy. Yeah,
1: yes, we should preface this by saying we love Salvador.
0: I love Salvador.
1: Yes, and AT&T and all the cable companies who may or may not be advertising on this radio show or podcast or on this network for that matter. Salvador, we love you, but it'd be funny if he just all of a sudden you walk in, he's kicked up his feet.
0: Oh,
1: he's
0: my
1: having
0: God.
1: A little Arnold Palmer. he wants to talk shop with you. I mean, by the way, you don't tell any of these guys, right, who come to your house, hey, I work at sports radio for a living, right? That's rule number one.
0: No.
1: You don't say that because then all of a sudden you're talking about whether or not the Dolphins are going to go winless and it will last for 45 minutes.
0: Yeah, and my apartment, like, in the room where he had to set it up was, like, where my office is. So I have, like, a bunch of like, knickknacks in there and everything, whatever. One of the things I have is a North Carolina football helmet. And he goes, oh, North Carolina, University of North Carolina. And so exactly to that point, I'm like, oh, no, here we go. He's like, I actually just came back from Wilmington. I'm like, okay, Wilmington's not even close to Chapel Hill.
1: Yes.
0: It's like telling somebody you're from New York City and you just visited Buffalo. I'm like, okay, great. You went to the beaches in Wilmington.
1: The S in Salvador stands for small talk.
0: Yeah. Yeah, I wanted it to stand for shut up.
1: Would he still be at your house if you were willing to engage it? Would he still be there now?
0: Oh, yes, yes, 1,000%. This has been a problem for me in the past where I can't get people to leave. So this is back when I was living in Charlotte, probably 6-7 years ago, with my roommate Ian at the time.
1: Yes.
0: And we had a task rabbit and we hired this task rabbit to come clean the apartment because we were like, what, 25-year-old guys? Like, we need somebody to take care of the apartment because we weren't going to take care of it ourselves.
1: Sure.
0: We get a task rabbit and I go to leave for work for the day and Ian's working from home. This is like right around COVID. Ian's working from home and the task rabbit comes and the guy's like say it's $60 an hour. I'm like, okay, he's going to be there 2 hours, 120. We'll get him out.
1: Mm-hmm.
0: I'm texting Ian like 3-4 hours after the appointment. I'm like, hey, how'd it go? And Ian goes, the guy's still here.
1: I go,
0: Ian, what do you mean the guy is still here? This is now like a $300 charge for this guy cleaning a 2-bedroom apartment.
1: Ian fell for it, huh?
0: Ian fell for it. Where I'm like, I'm telling Ian, like, hey, tell him wherever he's at, just let us know what he didn't get to. We'll do the rest. Because this guy, Stu, I think this guy was, Ian was probably in his office.
1: Yes.
0: This guy saw an empty apartment and he just kicked up his feet. He was like, I'll watch First Take.
1: He's getting paid by the hour.
0: I'm getting paid by the hour. I'll pour myself a nice cold glass of lemonade. And then I get back to the apartment. This is the best part.
1: Yeah.
0: I get back to the apartment. I look in my room. I'm like, this is not even that clean.
1: Right.
0: This guy completely robbed us.
1: Yes, we should preface all of this by saying we love TaskRabbit.
0: I love TaskRabbit. If they want to sponsor, I love TaskRabbit. Get your code, Stugatz, if they want to make Stugatz the code.
1: Wait, so Ian fell for small talk from a guy who's making $60 an hour and is trying to prolong his stay at your apartment.
0: So I don't even think Ian fell for the small talk.
1: Right.
0: I think Ian just
1: didn't notice.
0: Ian
1: right.
0: just left the guy unattended, and you can never leave somebody unattended who was on an hourly rate.
1: Yes.
0: And ever since then, ever since Ian moved out of the apartment and I've moved on with my life, I've always said when somebody comes, we have a set price and we don't have to stray from the hourly because if you're there 30 minutes, if you're there 2 hours, I don't want to be surprised by the pricing.
1: Right. He watched Get Up.
0: Yeah. He probably played my PlayStation.
1: The itemized bill has 2 hours on Get Up, 2 hours First Take, and then I start working. But we love TaskRabbit.
0: Yeah, he didn't. I want to emphasize this because I can't emphasize it enough.
1: Yeah.
0: He didn't even do a good job cleaning. Terrible. He was the worst cleaner ever.
1: So 60 times 4.
0: Oh my God. He absolutely ran up a bill on it. It wound up being over $300 because eventually I had to tell Ian, like, tell the guy you're kicking him out of the apartment.
1: Yeah,
0: right
1: just
0: now.
1: Leave, dude.
0: Yes, leave. Get out. Get out.
1: Did Ian tip him?
0: I mean, get up. You turn off, get up and get out.
1: Get up and get out. Oh gosh. I wanted to talk about all-time college football teams, but I'd rather talk about this.
0: Who knew we had this much? And by the way, we love TaskRabbit. We love AT&T.
1: We do.
0: We love all our great sponsors.
1: We love Salvador, I think.
0: Oh, I love Salvador. He wanted to host, Stu, I'm telling you, this guy had this guy knew every detail of Wilmington from what I can only imagine was like a 1 week vacation for him.
1: Yeah.
0: He wanted to tell me the campus was beautiful. Oh. This is where you go get coffee. I go, Salvador, I just need my Wi-Fi network set up. Yeah. I promise you, I will probably never visit Wilmington.
1: And he's just thinking, cha-ching.
0: Yeah. He's like, the beaches and the golf course is fantastic.
1: He gave me, no one knows North Carolina as well as you do. And Salvador, the S in Salvador stands for Stugatz, strolls into your apartment. And because he sees a North Carolina, piece of memorabilia on the wall, all of a sudden he has become an expert in Chapel Hill.
0: Yeah. Also, Wilmington is not even close to Chapel Hill.
1: It's closer to Delaware.
0: Yeah. The Wilmington Seahawks. That's what the S in Salvador stood for. Seahawks.
1: Seems like Salvador got one over on you. And certainly that Task Rabbit got one over on Ian.
0: Ian
1: is not the guy to leave home alone when there's an hourly worker there. I mean, you're not paying attention. It's part of the job is to keep him moving. You know?
0: I also hate to say this about our softball team. We moved Ian up to the number one spot last night. 0 for 3.
1: Oh, jeez.
0: Wasn't built for the moment.
1: Yeah, but built for the Yankees. We are
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4: Day in sports history. October 6th, 1966. Jim Palmer, at the age of 20, becomes the youngest pitcher to throw a shutout in the World Series. And in 1959, the Dodgers and White Sox set a World Series record that will never be broken, as 92,706 fans show up to the LA Coliseum for Game 5. The games in LA drew nearly 278,000 fans. And that's what happened this day in sports history.
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16: Two-time Super Bowl champion offensive tackle Lane Johnson of the Eagles announced his retirement from the NFL effective immediately. Johnson no-showed against the Rams in Week 4, telling the Eagles prior to the game on Sunday that he was not going to play. He's a two-time Super Bowl champion, two-time All-Pro, and six-time Pro Bowler, and released a statement today saying that his personal and family priorities have changed and he needs to focus on his mental health. So Lane Johnson is calling it quits after 14 seasons in the NFL. NFL Network says Lamar Jackson has an outside chance to face the Falcons on Sunday Night Football in Week 5 with his ankle injury. AL.com is saying that Saturday's game between Alabama and Georgia and Tuscaloosa could be affected by Hurricane Isaias. A decision on whether to move the game is expected within the next 24 hours if the tropical storm does turn into a hurricane. Dodgers and Braves about to get underway on FS1 in Game 3. Brewers and Padres later tonight. I'm Dan Beyer.
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17: All right, welcome in on a Tuesday. Let's get going tonight. How are you? The Nate Brown Show is back. Hope you're doing well. It is always a great day in South Dakota. We know that. It is South Dakota Sports Talk Show, ready to go. Tuesday edition looks good. Thanks for checking in and spending some time with us. 2 hours ready to go. Thought-provoking sports talk. We are live on KWSN, Fox Sports Sioux Falls, and Fox Sports Rapid City Radio Home. 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The Nate Brown Show. And saying hi to everybody. Welcome in studio on KSFL TV throughout the Metro. Looks good tonight. We're going to get after it. Great guest lineup. I got to tell you, I'm playing injured. No worries. Me and LeBron James, he's got sciatica. It's the one thing I have in common with LeBron. We both have sciatica. It's going to be amazing. Here we go. Brian Henschen is coming up. Our old friend from the Indianapolis Star. We've got some stuff to discuss when it comes to high school sports coverage. High school sports coverage. And what's the difference between South Dakota and other places these days? Brian Henschen coming up. He's a high school sports writer for the Indianapolis Star and former Argus Leader sports writer. Henschen's on the way. Down to Nebraska, Jake Sorensen's on from 93.7 The Ticket out of Lincoln. Husker coverage, and they've got Indiana. Big noon kickoff coming to Lincoln. Here we go. Can the Huskers compete? These are the games. Can they compete with the likes of the defending national champs. Jake Sorensen coming up from 93.7 The Ticket. We'll go out to Sioux Falls Live with Trent Singer. Trent Singer's in talking high school sports and more. Trent Singer on from Sioux Falls Live tonight. And Scott Pianowski, live coverage, Major League Baseball postseason. Big one coming up right now, Braves, Dodgers. Chris Sale goes for the Braves. And Scott Pianowski covering Major League Baseball postseason, YahooSports.com. Scott Pianowski, his thoughts as the postseason's getting pretty good. Yankees down 2-0. Yankees down 2-0. Where are the Braves, Dodgers going? We'll see. And can the White Sox continue this improbable run? I mean, these guys have lost 100 games a couple of years ago. Scott Pianowski coming up. Great guest lineup. Let's get you on as we get started. 605-720-1067. 605-720-1067. That's the number. 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Again, East 10th Street, Sioux Falls, and you'll find a location in Brandon. Barron's Wilson text line is open and ready, 605-720-1067. The other way you can be a part of the conversation is on the text line at 605-720-1067. Put that one in, the Nate Brown Show text line, and you've got us. All right, well, so there's some interesting stuff happening here today on this Tuesday, and I wanted to dig into this because I think South Dakota is different than a lot of states. But I do think this has also happened in South Dakota. So we have some good success stories on this in this state, and then we have some casualties on this in this state. So I'm getting ready for the show today, and heat on my back, just how we normally get prepared. So I'm getting ready for the show, and I see this big article out today. And here's the headline, okay? And you guys, this should relate. Here's the headline of the article today. Who covers Friday nights now? The press box is getting quieter. So you can find it. It was posted on X, and that's where I read this. It's a long article. I printed out the whole thing. We printed it out old school here on the Nate Brown Show. I'm not going to run through every single line of the article, but you just heard the headline. Who covers Friday nights now? ? The press box is getting quieter. The gist of the story is covering all of these companies that have cut their high school sports writers and sports media guys. So there's been some TV stations that have done this, just taken out like sports departments, not just high school sports coverage, but like their sports anchors. There's major networks in major cities that say, well, we're just not going to have sports on this night. And we've had some of that in South Dakota, by the way. We're just not going to do sports on this night. But this article today is talking about mainly newspapers that have cut local sports staffs. And so I have this question. I think it's easy to find out, like, the answer why this has happened. Because, I mean, I'm not totally clueless. I'm clueless at times, but it's easy to find out. Nobody's going to wait around and read the newspaper the next day. I get it. That's been going on for 20 years. So I get it. Everything is at our fingertips. I can get the score, the highlights, the content right here on my phone, right here. So I'm not arguing today, oh, what's happened to the newspaper coverage? What's happened to the high school sports coverage? But I am telling you this. The high school sports coverage has not expanded really to the other areas because the big media companies that have cut the high school sports coverage, they've just cut it. And so the digital guys, the video content guys, the multimedia guys, they're not filling that total gap. They're not doing the same thing that the high school sports writers have done and did do over the years. That's my take on this. And it makes it out to be like the newspapers that are talking, that are cutting these sports staffs. And she wrote about this, the article. I mean, there's been a bunch of them lately. There's a 22-year employee at a newspaper in Mississippi gone. 90 journalism and media jobs across 17 publications eliminated this week. 12 positions, including news reporters and sports journalists, gone from the Lexington Herald Leader. So she kind of runs through these newspapers that are just continuing to cut the sports side of things. And what I'm telling you is, high school sports have never been bigger. That's why I'm asking, who's making these calls saying, hey, it's not as though we just need to evolve with the times if you're a newspaper covering sports, if you're a TV station covering sports, if you're a radio station / show covering sports. You do have to evolve with the times. What have I done the last, 3 months? We did a partnership, and we're working through that to where we now cover high school sports, not just radio play-by-play with my company, but also video play-by-play. And we haven't even promoted it that much, guys. Just this football season, I'm just going to give you a little example. We haven't even promoted it much. We get over 1,000 views by far just of games that are blowout games, right? We've covered some of these games. They're blowout games. There's 1,600 views, 1,400 views. We didn't even promote it. What I'm telling you is there is interest in high school sports, is there not? There's more stories to cover in high school sports. Those stories didn't go away. I feel like the people making the decisions in the corporate media landscape have said, well, people just, you know, they just aren't going to read our stories in the newspaper anymore. Well, no, they're not going to read them the way they used to. But where is the coverage gone? Is this article right saying who covers Friday nights now? I do think you've seen in South Dakota some evolved situations, as in my company, where I've done radio play-by-play, guys, all the way 26 years. I mean, I'm getting old. Believe me, I feel it. So I've done radio play-by-play, and it's starting to get into that category where you go, okay, what else can we do? How about radio play-by-play? That's great for people on the move. How about video digital coverage with graphics, with highlights, with instant replay? This is the type of stuff. The high school sports landscape is still as it always has been. A lot of stories, a lot of content. High school sports is not struggling to produce stuff. There are more athletes participating in high school sports than ever before. The parents are way more interested in it. There's people really interested in high school sports. So my question is, why has this happened over probably the last 5 years? It's been really ramped up, the cutting of sports staffs. And so let me ask that question of the day. It's a really interesting article out there, and I think South Dakota has proven that we've done good high school sports coverage back in the day, the Argus Leader, the Rapid City Journal, and that was back in the day. We're not getting those times back. I get it. We're not going to get the Stu Whitney columns back. I understand. Aren't you missing that? The Roger Tolan's box score and the predictions. You're not going to get that anymore. But where has the coverage gone? They're down to one writer in the Argus Leader covering sports. You had, for example, not just on the high school side, you had a Key to the City game, USF Auggie Saturday. The place was packed. It was rocking. There's no coverage in any of the newspaper side. I mean, there's zero coverage. Can you imagine that? Could you imagine that 10 years ago? Rivalry game, USF Auggie, college football, Key to the City, no Argus Leaders coverage, and it's not the kid who's doing it. It's not his fault. He's going to, well, what are we going to do? Do this game or that game? There's one person. And by the way, Lee Enterprises, who has the Rapid City Journal, did you see this story? Just took over the Argus Leader. And so I don't think there's going to be a lot of big changes there. You're still going to have a really small sports side of things. How can Sioux Falls have one sports writer? How can Rapid City be doing that one sports writer? It's one of those things, the stories are there, the content is there. The digital stuff and the media, multimedia guys, they're filling that gap a little bit. But the coverage has dwindled even in South Dakota where high school sports is the thing. So my question is this. Let's do a question of the day. Let's see here. I'm going to throw this out. Why do you think newspapers and TV stations have gutted their sports staff and done away with live coverage? Why do you think that is? And I've got three options for you, which I think this covers most of this. Question of the day on the Nate Brown Show. Why do you think and I'm serious in saying high school sports is bigger than ever. So in some of the states, there's hardly any coverage. And in South Dakota, there is coverage, not as much. It's different. It has dwindled. The media has not been, from radio to newspaper to TV, not as big as it was. We've had to evolve in certain coverage. I think our coverage has expanded over the past 10 years, and even over the past fall, we're doing more high school sports and different coverage. It's there, guys. Podcasts, interviews, video, content. Why isn't the newspaper staff saying, hey, we should have every video coverage of every high school game in town? We should have a person covering video content with interviews, coaches, players, video content. That's where it's at on your phone. So instead of writing an article about a game that's played in the Sioux Falls Metro, there should be video content right at your fingertips. Why have the newspapers and TV stations missed that? I mean, even us radio stations, we're old school, right? But even us radio stations understand, hey, maybe not everybody's listening on the radio. Maybe we should have some digital video live play-by-play. You can bring it right up, YouTube, and it's gold. That's where you just got to be there. My question is, why has it happened? So let's throw it out, 605-720-1067. Why have newspapers and TV stations gutted their sports staff and done away with live coverage? My three options tonight. It does have to do with money. There is the corporate side of this. There absolutely is. So you can't just throw it out there and say people are doing this for kicks. They're doing it because ROI. How many sports people do I have on my staff? Are we losing subscriptions? Are we getting revenue? Are we losing advertising? Well, I can only have one then. So the corporate side of this is what people say is number one. I'm going to tell you that's a big part of it. I just believe that. But there are other reasons. I'm going to get into that. First, we'll get a call. Thanks for getting in. You're live, and you go ahead.
18: What I don't understand is why they don't follow a model similar to, I'm going to use an example of Venture Communications. It's a rural cable service in South Dakota.
17: Okay.
18: That does, one, live sports of every community they're in. It live streams of virtually every game.
17: Okay.
18: And two, they do like live news broadcasts of the kids in their local community.
17: Wow.
18: Where you could bring in kids who want to cover their, you know, a Roosevelt kid, a Lincoln kid,
17: yes,
18: whatever the case
17: yes.
18: may be is, and have your one top person who has to be an adult, the employee of the newspaper, and even the kid could be a intern or a part-time employee or whatever the case may be of the newspaper, and cover the sport, be there to video live stream
17: yes,
18: all the games, just
17: yes.
18: like you said. Cost is really, really minimal, but your revenue could still be there from your advertising partners that already exist in the newspaper.
17: Yeah, I don't get it, honestly. I do not get it. Appreciate you. Thanks for getting in. I mean, that's what I'm telling you. This article's interesting. It says, hey, high school sports coverage has dwindled. Sports writers are getting cut over the last 3 weeks, even more, and dozens of them, and this and that. And they're saying, who's going to be left covering Friday nights? You know, and they're referencing high school football on a Friday night. I said, they haven't changed. That's been the biggest issue. Corporate said, hey, why aren't people clicking on these articles? Now we better go to subscription base. So we got to do that. Well, now we're not getting enough of that. So let's cut some people. And then we just eat ourselves. There's no video content. There's no sports writers going out to the games and providing the content that's right here at your fingertips. Yes, we're not going to have to read an article the next day. I like that. I'm old school. I like that. But I understand where people are at. Corporate side of this says it's money. We're going to do with the least amount of people we can to try and just cover our tail. So that's a big part. My other thing is this. Has the demand declined? I don't think it has. You can tell me if that's the case. The corporate guys and everybody would say, I don't think people are as interested in high school sports and stuff. I just don't. I'm going to tell you this. There's newspapers that have done it, like the Minneapolis Star Tribune. They just started a high school sports statewide coverage called Strib Varsity. Okay, this is a Minneapolis Star Tribune. They started Strib Varsity last year. Their subscriptions, just based on that pay service, went up. Just based on that, doing the high school sports stuff. And so that's all quoted in this article. And so the demand to me is there. Some people would try and tell you, yeah, I just don't think it's there. Yeah, so people just don't watch TV highlights anymore. Well, that's bull. How do the local TV stations not understand what national TV already understands? Sports is the only thing people are watching TV for. They're streaming, and then there's live sports coverage. Have you looked at the ratings of live sports coverage from the NFL to the NBA to anything? It's number one. That's what people watch TV for. So when you're doing a high school football show, you got to do the high school football show. You can't say, well, we're just not going to do sports this week. I mean, that's crazy to me. So I think the demand is there. You tell me. Last one on this. Why are newspapers and TV stations cutting their sports staff and live coverage? Is it clueless decision makers? Okay. And they're, I'm not one of those, but there are clueless people. I'm telling you this, honestly. How many general managers of newspapers or editors, whoever you want to say, how many of them know anything about high school football? How many of them care? My guess is not very many. And so they're like, do we need to do sports coverage? I'm serious about this, guys. I've been in this media world. There's GMs and editors and stuff. They are clueless. They don't get what feeds the bulldog. I had to start my high school sports play-by-play career saying, hey, why don't we cover high school sports on a Friday night? This was a music radio station. Okay, they didn't do anything. Just music radio 26 years ago. And I said, why don't we do high school football on a Friday night? General manager goes, why? And I said, how much money do you make 7 o'clock on a Friday night just playing country songs? Well, nothing. We just fill that. Watch. And then we sold sponsors and we did play-by-play and the rest is history. And now I'm sitting here. I've made it, Mom. I've made it. But they don't get it. They don't get it. You tell me why high school sports coverage and newspapers and TV have cut their live coverage and their sports staff. Why do you think it is? Corporate greed? The audience has declined over the years, or clueless decision makers? Coming right back, we'll get into this more with Brian Henschen, longtime high school sports writer from Sioux Falls at the Argus Leader, now at the Indianapolis Star. What does he think next?
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All right, welcome back in. Just getting started on a Tuesday. The Nate Brown Show is on tonight across South Dakota on KWSN, Fox Sports Sioux Falls, and Fox Sports Rapid City. 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The Nate Brown Show on YouTube. 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So if you miss any parts of the show, you can go to the podcast, Nate Brown Show podcast on Apple, Spotify, Amazon, wherever. And we're on KSFL TV right now. You got to evolve. You got to bring the content where people are at. Maybe you're listening on the radio. Maybe you're on YouTube right now. However it is, we wouldn't get as many people listening to this program engaging with us if we weren't on a few different platforms. So, interesting article out today circulating on X called Who Covers Friday Nights Now? The Press Box is Getting Quieter. I don't think that's the case of the press box getting quieter and who covers Friday nights in all states. Like, even South Dakota, we have declined in our people who have who cover sports in the media landscape. There's no doubt. Companies have just cut. There's no doubt. But then there is fillers, and there's multimedia stuff, and there's social media stuff, and there's content creators. They're filling that, just not as much. So I'm trying to find out, where is high school sports coverage from South Dakota and beyond? A guy that's been in a couple of different

0: You're a young guy, and so you tried doing some different stuff when you were a newspaper writer at the Argus Leader. I remember this. Like, you went behind the scenes. You did video content. You did all of that stuff. So where did the newspapers miss? I mean, you had some of that going, and then was the investment not there? Was the manpower not there? Where did the newspapers get caught behind here?
1: I think it's a variety of factors. Manpower is certainly one, but manpower ties into the budgetary side of things, and just newspapers don't make the money that they used to, and a lot of them are owned by big corporations that don't want to invest in local news or are trying to make money. So to do that, they have to scale back the business model, which gets into the cutting people thing. And then, I mean, two, just it's just, I don't know, man. It's disappointing to see, though, but I think money is a big part of it. Which is weird, because I know that you and I have talked about this before. High school sports is kind of the one constant in all of newspaper. It's kind of quintessential local news, right? I mean, people are always going to read about their kid. They're always going to want to read about, you know, their friend's kid or the kids that they know from down the street. And as you get older, you just like following your local teams. Like, especially in a state like South Dakota, where everybody, you know, it's such a,
0: yes,
1: a small town driven thing, especially outside of Sioux Falls. And that's one of the things I loved about covering high school sports there, was just how passionate people were about high school sports there. But it's just, for whatever reason, when it comes time to cut, and I understand it, it's not as big of a deal. It's not as big of a traffic driver. We drive subscriptions. Other things drive the page views, which is big for advertising, and the pro sports, the college sports. So that's where the money gets diverted to. And then, too, you know, I mean, these newspaper companies, they realize that one reporter can do the job of many. So why have two people to do something that theoretically one person can do, even though that's ridiculous?
0: You tell me this, Brian. So you cover high school sports out there still, and you do the Fever during their season as well. So you're doing more than one thing. I get it. But is the demand for high school sports still there? My answer is yes. I'm just in South Dakota, but I think the demand is there. I think it's as big as it ever has been. Is that right or not?
1: Oh, absolutely. If anything, it's grown. Yes, the interest is absolutely still there.
0: Okay.
1: And it's more relevant, too, I think, just as kids want to get recruited and noticed, because coaches, they're not necessarily interested in this recruiting service that you paid to write about your kid and to quote-unquote scout your kid, right? Because what are they going to say? Anything negative? Of course not. You're paying them. Why would they? So, you know, the newspapers, where they turn. Like, I always heard from college coaches in South Dakota, like, one of the things that they always look for each year was the Elite 45, and we did that, and it was a statewide deal and a huge deal, you know, because that's where they kind of picked up on some of those under-the-radar kids, because they knew we did our homework. They knew we covered these kids throughout the year, and, you know, that's an important thing for those kids.
0: Yeah. It's an interesting article. It's like, who covers Friday nights now? Do you think that high school sports coverage will be filled in by the content creators? Have you seen that in Indiana at all? The guys on the sidelines getting video, doing it for their YouTube, doing it for social media. Have you seen that in Indiana, the content creators on the sidelines?
1: Oh, for sure. They're everywhere. Just people with, like, cameras or whatever, just filming just videos and do highlight reels for kids and whatnot, and that's cool. I don't know that I replace it, at least not intentionally, if that makes sense. It just depends on where the newspaper industry is going. Like, I think that there are some that are doing good things. Like, I know the Argus just got bought out, and it looks like they're hiring a new reporter. I know Zim and Trent are doing a great job over at Forum covering sports in the Sioux Falls area, so I think it'll always be there. It's just going to continually look different and not as good as it was even just, you know, 5 or 6 years ago when I was in South Dakota working with Matt and Mick, and we had, you know, a partial staff, not a full staff, but a partial staff.
0: Yeah, I look at this and I say, okay, there's reasons why newspapers and TV stations have cut sports staff and live coverage of sports. There is reasons why. You mentioned money has to be one of them. Is that the biggest one? The corporate guys say, man, we've lost money. Let's go to the sports department because that's where we can save, and we don't really need sports.
1: I'm probably biased, but it sure seems that way. That's the way I felt when I was at the Argus. But here at the Indy Star, like, they've done a great job of investing in sports. You know, I feel very appreciated here. Not that I didn't at the Argus, but just in terms of investment in that. So I think it's kind of a case-by-case basis, if that makes sense. But by and large, it seems like sports and photo are always the two easiest spots to cut for whatever reason. Frustrating.
0: Do you think, I said there are people that make decisions on sports, Brian, that are not plugged in on high school sports. There's people that say, there would be bosses, GMs, editors that don't have a clue about high school sports, and they're making decisions based on that. I believe that.
1: Yeah. I think that's a

0: a fair read. And two, I mean, it gets back to the corporate thing where you have people that aren't even invested in the markets or don't even know anything about the markets they're coming from. They just sort of see dollar signs and red and green, and they make their decisions based on that, you know.
1: Where do you see this going? Meaning, I know you write articles still, and I still like reading articles, but people say, well, I don't have to wait till the next day to read a game recap anymore. It's right here on my phone. I can get highlights. I can get the score. So where do you see this going, your high school sports coverage? You got into the video stuff at the Argus Leader. How much of that do you do now?
0: Oh, still a ton of it. Not as many, like, big, ambitious projects like that behind-the-scenes thing we talked about that we did for two seasons. But we still do take some big swings, and the video is still a big part of it. I still live tweet highlights from games. I think that part's becoming a little less relevant just because Twitter is what it is now, and that is a dumpster fire, not really as much of a traffic drive as it used to be. And the kids aren't necessarily on it as much, but Instagram's kind of taken up and filling that void. So now the industry is just kind of adapting, and I think that's what it's going to be moving forward, Nate, is we just got to keep staying ahead of the trends and staying with the trends. And right now it's Instagram, and who knows what it'll be before. Before this, it was Facebook and then Twitter. You know what I mean? So it's just kind of like adapting and moving with the shakes. I know video shows, podcasts are a big thing. I do one of those for girls basketball out here. Kyle, one of the other high school sports writers here who does football and boys basketball, he does the same thing for boys basketball and football. Like, so it's just kind of moving and changing like that. And honestly, I was told to not write gamers when I got hired at the Argus over 10 years ago. So that's not really a big change necessarily. It's just, you know, it's more human interest stuff, which is what I enjoy doing anyway.
1: Yeah.
0: And then you have columns and opinion pieces and things like that and lists to spotlight kids. And we just shake it in advance, you know.
1: I know. I've seen you doing podcasts, for example, The Fever. That's the professional sports side, but you guys do podcasts on that front. I believe it's there. The local sports coverage is in high demand. It's not being seen that way by a lot of the newspapers, a bunch of cuts over the past month. Brian Henschen on tonight from the Indy Star, covers high school sports for the Indianapolis Star. By the way, so now you're on Instagram? I mean, I got Spooky Hank on Instagram? What?
0: Yeah, I'm not as active on there. That's just kind of like I'll post a story here or there just to try and get traction. I'm still a Twitter guy at heart, I think, just because I'm old and like Zimmer, I'm slow to change, but... Yeah, Instagram, though, is the wave of the future.
1: Okay, Instagram. Fox Sports, the Nate Brown Show, we are on Instagram. I do not have an account, but I'll leave that to my guy, Matt Kearney. So we are on there. I mean, we're there. Last one for you, and I'll let you run. I think about this, and I say, okay, high school sports still big in South Dakota, but it has dwindled. Will we ever see any of the newspaper side, the TV side, I think, invest even more? I think Forum has gotten aggressive. We've changed our plan. We used to just do radio play-by-play, Brian. Now we're doing video with play-by-play just this football season. It's been massive. Will we see more media added for high school sports? I would doubt it.
0: I also kind of doubt it. I'm interested to see what the Argus does. Now they're hiring a second person. Like, that's exciting news, potentially, in theory. I'm trying to be an optimist about it. But no, that's why it's so special what Forum's doing out there and what Maddie and Trent are doing out there with just trying to keep the fire and the fight alive for high school sports. I think it's awesome. And obviously, Matt has so much institutional knowledge. And I mean, too, that's something else that we keep losing in this business, too, with buyouts and retirements and layoffs, is we lose that institutional knowledge. Guys like Mick and Stu and Tim, who know that plays like the back of their hand. I mean, I was there for what, 6-7 years, and I know probably like maybe a quarter of what those guys did, just in terms of understanding the historical landscape of everything. Obviously, I had some recent history knowledge, but I mean, those guys are like encyclopedias, and that's so important and so valuable to the beat and can really enhance and enrich coverage, but we keep losing that too, which is a bummer.
1: No, I agree with you.
0: So we'll be doing this till he's 100.
1: I agree with you on that. I think people undervalue the guys that have covered it for a long time. You say, oh, that guy's an old head. That guy's an old guy. Well, they've been around covering it. They're invested. They know the playmakers, the key people, the stories, the history. I think
0: they
1: all
0: care.
1: That matters. Yeah. I think all
0: yeah,
1: that matters.
0: They care. That's the other big thing, too, is that, like, it's great to see people that are from there, or at least outsiders, and get invested and care. Like, I think it's a big part of it, too. Like, the thing that I've always found with high school sports is, you get out of it what you put in it. And if you get a kid who's young and hungry, and even if they're only there for a few years, if they're willing to pour everything into that and not just view it as a simple stepping stone job, I mean, that's great. And I think that that's maybe where it's going to trend eventually, is just kids like that, hopefully, that invest, and it'll hold on.
1: I want to tell you, Brian Henson, you're at the Indy Star. That's Indianapolis. That's a big market. You guys are still aggressive on high school sports coverage. I feel like this story on X today is saying there's a lot of markets that have just bagged it. Not per se South Dakota, where high school sports still moves the needle, but do you think a lot of high school sports coverage in big markets is just like nothing?
0: Oh, yeah. I've heard stories like that in other markets where they just don't cover it all, and that's mind-blowing to me, because I see what our numbers are just in terms of subscriptions, and that's like tangible dollars, obviously, because people are paying you to read their content. Our numbers are astronomical. Like, we lead the newsroom in subscriptions. We're among the company leaders in that stuff, just as a high school beat. Like, people care. But again, you get out of what you put in, and if you're leaving, you know, just one person, somebody doesn't care, not covering it at all, obviously you're not going to get much return on whatever investment you put in.
1: I hope people keep on investing and covering high school sports. That's my point of this whole thing today, because I read this big article. Sounds like a lot of places have faded, and it's done. And South Dakota has faded, too, a little bit, but some of us have stepped in there. Brian Henson on tonight, IndyStar.com. His coverage is there. He does a great job. Brian, I got to ask you, man. One South Dakota high school football question, okay? You haven't been here for a while, but one question. Could you endorse a plan, because we have all these blowout games, so we have, like, Douglas going to play at Yankton in a couple of weeks. At Yankton. It's going to be over before it starts. Would you endorse the schools getting to schedule half of their season and the state scheduling half of their season, like a flex schedule, and that would help the schools get better games for struggling programs?
0: It's hard to say. That seems like it's kind of convoluted, honestly. I almost think that you need to introduce, like, the success factor, maybe, and modify it. You know, some of those things. But, like, in terms of, like, scheduling half the games and flexing, like, that's difficult. And then, you know, it's hard to say. That's an interesting concept. I think execution would be difficult, and I'm not sure if that really benefits anybody, because then you just have two bad teams playing each other. Is anybody getting better?
1: It benefits
0: then again,
1: them.
0: Are they getting better, getting their brains beaten in? You know, it's hard to say. There's honestly no real easy solution. And I know, because it's so unique, right? Like, Douglas and Sturgis, oftentimes when I was there, and their Rapid City School, just for whatever reason, was so difficult for football.
1: Yes, yes.
0: To get up. And it's not like the, you know, where you were able to form with the reservation schools and the Native American schools were able to form their own league and kind of solve it that way. Obviously, there's no obvious solution like that. I don't know. I think Jandy's brought this up before. I don't necessarily think that enrollment should be the be all end all for determining classification.
1: No.
0: Maybe you figure out something like that. But then again, then suddenly you have a top class that's just the Sioux Falls schools, and then maybe Stevens and Central, and then you have schools like Douglas and Sturgis beating up some of the smaller schools in one of the other 15 classes that you have that are smaller. You know what I mean? So it's a difficult balance to strike. I'm not sure what the answer is.
1: We still haven't solved it. You've been gone for a while, Brian, and we still haven't solved it, but I'm going to keep up the good fight. Speaking of the high school fight, I'm going to keep it up on the Nate Brown Show. Brian Henson wrapped up the Fever season. That was wild. He's into the high school sports side now, IndyStar.com. Brian, appreciate you, man. Thanks.
0: Absolutely, buddy. I'll talk to you later.
1: See you. Brian Henson on from Indianapolis, IndyStar.com, high school sports writer, former Argus Leader sports writer. Brian Henson on tonight. Interesting article. Who covers Friday nights now? The press box getting quieter for high school sports coverage. Nationwide, they say it's on a decline. South Dakota's okay, but we have lost a lot of sports writers, a lot of sports content there. Some companies have stayed in it like ours and enhanced it, and there's a couple others. Some have really declined. Why do you think TV stations and newspapers have gutted their sports staff and live coverage? That's our question of the day. Why do you think that is? Corporate? The money side? The demand has declined, or clueless decision makers, they just don't care. You let us know. We'll be back with Jake Sorensen next, talking Huskers, a big one this weekend. Nebraska, Indiana, big noon kickoff. Jake Sorensen from Lincoln coming up.
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3: Skies will remain dry the next couple of days. Overnight tonight, mostly clear in the low of 49. Tomorrow, partly cloudy, pleasant enough, 74 degrees with a light west breeze. On Thursday, partly cloudy, a little cooler, 69 with a southeast breeze. Friday, mostly sunny, warming back to 80. Saturday, a sunny, breezy, 83. From the Storm Center at Kelloland TV, I'm Jay Trowback.
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0: All right, welcome back in. The Nate Brown Show on tonight. South Dakota Sports Talk Show, thought-provoking sports talk for the state on KWSN Sioux Falls and Fox Sports Rapid City. Glad you're here on the radio side. Stream us on X right now, at Nate Brown Show. Welcome in. I'm going to go to a listener text from a 22-year-old content creator that covers high school sports here in South Dakota. I'm going to go to that coming up. So, a really interesting article that's making its round on X, and we cover high school sports so much. And the point of the article is Friday nights. Who's going to be left covering Friday nights as high school sports coverage has dwindled in a lot of markets? South Dakota still has good coverage, not great coverage. Good coverage, because there's only a few of us doing it. Honestly, there's some good companies. Riverfront Sports Network's outstanding. Yankton, Rapid City, Pier. I mean, they're covering digital video coverage. High school sports, it's excellent. Forum's doing a good job. Okay, so there's not that many left. Jake Sorensen's on tonight from Lincoln, Nebraska. That's a high school sports state. I know it's a Husker state, but it's a high school sports state. Now, Jake Sorensen, they talk Huskers a ton. 93.7 The Ticket. He's on the early break in the morning, and he's on the Nate Brown Show. Jake, how are you?
1: Nate, always a pleasure. Thanks for having me on.
0: I appreciate you. If I ask this question of the day, what do you think is the reason newspapers and TV stations have cut their sports staff and live coverage over the past decade here? What is the biggest reason? Have you seen it in Nebraska?
1: We have, and I guess I would say in our roles, Nate, I think you and I are unique because we both do a little bit of both. We both do on-air and sales. A lot of it comes down to sales and advertising in terms of monetizing that, but a lot of it's just there's competition. I mean, there's so many different things out there for ways people can consume things, and I guess it's tough to have the number one answer, but there's just a lot of ways to consume these things, and I think that the ways that were popular in the past just have kind of become archaic if they allow themselves to do that and not stay up with the times.
0: Yeah, I'm with you on this. So, for example, Jake, you do a radio show. I'm doing a radio show right now. But our radio shows didn't always stream. They stream. Now it's video. Now it's all of that stuff. So that's what I mean by we've tried to evolve, and we don't get it perfectly. But if you're not streaming your stuff, I bet you I don't see much of your stuff. Let's just put it that way. I bet you I don't know Jake Sorensen if I'm not watching you online.
1: Yeah, I think you're right. I think that a common thing that people say when they're either trying to purchase radio for buys or is, you know, people are saying I can't find you. They're not trying enough. You're right. I mean, in this age, if you know, it's FM AM, of course that still exists, but then the streaming app, the video streams, podcasts, like, there's so many ways to consume the product that people just have to make it marketable. And if you don't do that, then you will fall short. But you do a great job of what you're doing, Nate, so I'm not worried about you at all.
0: Okay, I appreciate you, man. You guys do the same. 93.7 The Ticket is the station. Great coverage down in Lincoln. Jake Sorensen's on tonight. Okay, let's go to the Huskers here. How happy are you with Anthony Calandria?
1: Very, very happy. I think that, you know, he didn't have a great first half against Maryland. It wasn't very efficient. But if you look back at that game, I was in the stands. I was not in the press, but I was in the stands. I'm like, how is Nebraska leading this game at halftime? They got absolutely dominated in the first quarter. Maryland had 200-plus yards of offense. Nebraska's offense, I think, had 38 yards. It was just an absolute romp. But Maryland did what Maryland does, and they folded with the bad pick six, and then Nebraska got three and out defensively, and then scored before half, and then they rolled the second half. But I think, Nate, he has been exceptional. I think his stats are 13 touchdowns, two picks, had one bad pick against Maryland, but came back and had three touchdowns. And on with his legs, he helps avoid sacks, he extends plays. And if you were to ask Nebraska fans their thoughts on him so far, playing, again, no great opponent yet, it would be rave reviews on Calandria.
0: Okay, I am with you on that. I watched him a lot at UNLV. I thought he was good. Here's the thing. Nebraska's had one of the easiest schedules in the country.
1: Yes.
0: And so this week it gets different. What do you expect from Calandria this week?
1: Well, I want to give him some credit here because you are right. Nebraska, no one here would push back on the schedule. I mean, we all said off season long that, yeah, Nebraska has a path to 5-0. Can they do that? That's the question. Well, here they did, which is awesome.
0: Yep.
1: But He has avoided so far the big mistake. He does have two picks. His first pick he had against North Dakota, or Bowling Green, excuse me, was mostly a drop by the receiver. That wasn't even like a legit pick. So I'm going to give him one legit interception and then no fumbles that he's had recorded this year. So I think the thought was that, hey, he's a playmaker, but he also can be prone to turnovers with picks and fumbles, and we haven't seen it yet. So I expect him to at some point start picking some of those up, but I hope they don't come in droves where it's like, you know, get a bad one early against Indiana and then have a couple more. You can't turn the ball over 3-4 times against the Hoosiers or maybe even twice and win that game. But to answer your question, I think he'll have some turnovers, but I also feel like he's got supreme confidence, and I think he likes his receiving core, and I think he clicks with Dana Holgorsen, the OC, quite well.
0: What's a win for the Husker fans this weekend? Like, I think people have already said, well, they're probably not going to win. That's what people say, but should they? Should the Huskers compete all the way to the end Saturday?
1: I don't see why they can't. I expect Nebraska to lose this football game, but mostly it's because Indiana still has an exceptional run game, and Nebraska's run defense has been okay this year. It was not very good against Maryland, who's not a very good running team. So that was a concern last week about how successful they were on the ground against the Huskers. Then you bring in, you know, Lee Beebe Jr. and Turbo Richard, who are both leading the conference 1 and 2 in rushing this season. I don't know if Nebraska's defense is able or prepared to stop that, because as you know, Nate, watching that team, if you sell to stop the run, well, guess what? Here comes Charlie Becker and Nick Marsh, who are both great players, both NFL receivers. They're going to cause problems. And oh, by the way, Josh Hoover, who no one talks about, has 15 touchdowns and no picks this year. So the path is to somehow get those guys uncomfortable, force turnover, and stay clean yourself. And that's going to be hard to do against a Cignetti-led team. But I just don't think Nebraska right now is capable of stopping the run effectively without, you know, giving up too much in that pass defense, and then they, you know, get exposed there. So, is it winnable? Absolutely. I mean, they're only 7-point dogs. They're not really touchdown dogs. They're 7-point underdogs. So obviously, Vegas expects a decent game. And I think Calandra is, you know, he's the great difference maker. And Nate, I looked two games ago, Aiden Shiles at Northwestern was phenomenal in that second half. I mean, he almost led Northwestern to a win at Indiana, and he's the same player as Calandry. He extends plays, he can run. If they can copy that format, they can definitely stay in this football game.
0: So Husker fans expect the Huskers to stay in this game Saturday. What's it feel like, the atmosphere, you think? Big noon kickoff's coming, early kick, Huskers hosting big-time defending national champions. What do you think it's going to feel like?
1: I'll tell you this, it's kind of I'm not going to say it's a lack of excitement. It's nervous energy, because I think fans are like, okay, we've lost 30 straight games, 30 straight games to ranked teams dating back to 2016. And we've just, it's an awful stat. And Matt Rhule in his career at Temple, Baylor, Nebraska is 2-25 against ranked teams. So, Nebraska, I mean, I think that they understand that, hey, this team is not ranked. They're 5-0, and they're a power four team, not ranked. No one believes in Nebraska. So I'm not sure if the fans believe in Nebraska either. And that first half against Maryland wouldn't help them either with Indiana coming to town. But I keep thinking, man, if they were to win this game, everything changes for Matt Rhule. It changes for the program. And you can start to say, hey, they finally get that big win, and this is definitely going the right direction. So although it's likely a loss, there is so much on the line for a win, for gain, if they are to get it done.
0: You keep on saying it's likely a loss, although it's like, come on, Jake, we can't do that anymore. This is the one.
1: They got to
0: get over the top. Is Jamal Rhule that freshman running back? I think he's a difference maker. Is he going to be good to go?
1: It appears he'll be ready to go. I think he was questionable for the last game against Maryland. He warmed up, and then he ultimately did not play him. He looked okay to warm-ups, actually, but they didn't play him. I guess they're trying to keep healthier for Indiana. But I fully expect Jamal Rhule to play, as well as Makai Nelson and Isaiah Mosey. This team is actually pretty healthy going into Indiana. Can they stay that way is the question when you get a very physical team. But as of right now, pretty healthy overall team for Nebraska entering week six.
0: Huskers hosting Indiana. It's the big noon kickoff, a big one Saturday. Should Nebraska be in the top 25 yet?
1: I understand why they're not. Like you said earlier in the segment, Nate, I mean, they've had the easy schedule in football. It's not only was the non-con simple. I mean, he played the two worst teams in the conference in Michigan State, which was a road game. I'll give him that. And Maryland, who's just not very good at this point under Mike Loxley. He should be fired immediately, but he's not. So I understand why they're not. But here's the deal. If they beat Indiana, they will go from effectively 30th to, I would say, easily top 15 and probably close to the top 10. That type of leap. It's like a 20-spot leap if they win this game.
0: Yeah. I'd give you top 15. I think if they beat Indiana, I think the Huskers are going to break into the top 15. It's a big one in Lincoln.
1: Yes.
0: Fox's big noon kickoff. Jake Sorensen's got the coverage all week. 93.7 The Ticket. He's on early break, and he's on in South Dakota here on the Nate Brown Show. Jake, always appreciate it, man. Fun one coming up. Thanks.
1: Thanks, Nate.
0: Appreciate you. Jake Sorensen tonight. Early break on 93.7 The Ticket. Great station in Lincoln. He's on X at 93.7. Jake Sorensen, morning show host, and here on the Nate Brown Show talking Huskers, Indiana. In my predictions at the beginning of the season, I said the Huskers would lose to Indiana. That's not a surprise. But I'm just asking everybody now, it's like, these are the games that you have to compete. These are, you know, it can't be anymore, well, we're going to lose to Indiana, you're going to lose to Oregon, you're going to lose to Washington. I mean, we can't have those anymore. Like, eventually, you got to say, I think Matt Rhule and the Huskers are going to maybe pick one of these off. Can they do that? It's a tall task, but Northwestern was right there with Indiana. Northwestern, who I think is pretty good. But the Huskers should be there, too. They should be. Big noon kickoff coming to Lincoln. First time in, I think, 4 years. First time. I mean, this will be a big one on Saturday. Coming right back, I'm going to stay in the Big Ten. Did you see what happened at the University of Michigan over the weekend? This just came out. I can't believe it. Coming up.
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0: Welcome back in across South Dakota, South Dakota Sports Talk Show. 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We're live in western South Dakota, also on KWSN, Fox Sports Sioux Falls, throughout the East River Metro. Thanks for being here. 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SiouxFallsLive.com covers high school sports, Augie hockey. I checked out the Augie hockey arena for the first time as well. I mean, how about this? I'm a running infomercial for Augustana the last 2 weeks. That hockey arena is off the charts. That is good stuff, Midco Arena. I mean, that is top-shelf stuff right there. I'm going to be going to an Augie hockey game, I'll tell you that. That's good stuff right there. Trent Singer coming up, SiouxFallsLive.com. I'm going to ask Trent about our question of the day when it comes to high school sports coverage. People are saying big numbers with newspaper writers getting cut, that high school sports coverage is dwindling in many areas of the country. Who's going to be left to cover high school sports on Friday night? That's a big article out today. Who covers Friday nights now? The press box getting quieter. Do you still think there's a demand for high school sports? Is there still an audience in the demand? My contention today is that the demand is even higher. The newspapers have cut stuff because they didn't stay ahead of the game. But the demand is there. That's my read. You tell me if high school sports is still in demand. I've got a listener text that came in. Listener text, 605-720-1067 on the text line. He said, I want to make a valid point. I'm a 22-year-old content creator who attends sporting events in Sioux Falls. The amount of people and kids who want to get into sports media is getting crazy. Sure, the old guys can complain about the sidelines being packed, but some of these news stations need to start looking in their own communities at kids like me who want to be in sports media to help. The Minnesota content team for the Star Tribune is huge. Look at the Bound media team in Iowa. They do big numbers as well. He said the demand is there. Kids will watch and look at their phones and social media. So I think he makes a good point. 22-year-old for the win. 22-year-old for the win. Now, were you saying old guys complaining? That's not me, right? Okay. That's not me. Let's go to this story really quick, and then we'll get into the second hour of the program. I have to touch on this story. This just came out. Michigan tight end Zach Marshall had to apologize today. He was in a group chat. Have you ever had this happen with a family member you didn't want in the group chat? And you said, oh, anyway. He was in a group chat with some teammates / buddies. So they're not unveiling exactly who was in this, but there were some players on the team. And his name was on it, Michigan tight end Zach Marshall. Well, after the loss the other night, Michigan and the tight end Zach Marshall and his people in this group chat, they were throwing the offensive coordinator under the bus. They were throwing him under the bus, Coach Beck. They were saying he doesn't do this. Jason Beck is the offensive coordinator for Michigan. The group chat criticized the offensive coordinator. You can find it. It just got posted out there, and it included messages alleged to have come from Marshall that said the offensive coordinator had even met with the tight ends and told us, none of us are valuable to this offense. And then he went on, our quarterback's good, but Beck is the problem. That's the offensive coordinator. That's what they said in the group chat. Well, guess what? Now we all know about it. How did, I mean, by the way, who was in that group chat that leaked this out? One of the backup tight ends to Zach Marshall? Hey, I'm going to take down Zach. Maybe I can get a spot. Who leaked that out of that group chat? Who was in that group chat? By the way, Zach Marshall said on there, I read it at the end, he goes, you didn't hear this from me. I never said this. So I said, this stays here. I never said this. Well, now it's on ESPN.com and it's all over the place. It even made the Nate Brown Show, so now you're in big trouble. By the way, my point of this, kids and their phones, even the group chats, whatever it is, the social media, there's got to be lessons to be learned. There's got to be lessons. You're going to say, well, he thought he was talking with buddies and, you know, talking about the game. And he said, I made inappropriate comments. I was frustrated after the loss and stuff like this. I mean, I don't want to be a stickler. I don't want to say you can't be saying stuff in a group chat, I guess. But I don't think you can throw coaches under the bus when you're in a group chat with some other teammates. I don't think you can do that. By the way, who's wrong on this? The guy who leaked it or the tight end who was throwing his offensive coordinator under the bus? Who's wrong on that? Probably both. If you think it's a private conversation, it's not. The kids and the phones, it's like everything's there. It's always there. It's like, well, I didn't think it was going to get out. Of course you didn't, but it's there. So lesson to be learned. If you're on a high school football team here in South Dakota, college team, whatever, and you're frustrated with your coach, you haven't won or anything, don't be careful in the group chats. Be very careful. That's a bad deal. He apologized. He said we're going to move forward. He loves being at Michigan, yada, yada, yada. Coming right back on the Nate Brown Show into the next hour tonight. I am going to be an old guy that complains. I am going to be old school on this topic. I saw some things happen on an NFL Sunday with division rivals. These are division rivals. And I saw some things happen on Sunday. I see it almost every Sunday. And I do disagree with it. We'll see if you agree or not next.
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0: Thanks for being here. Appreciate you guys making this show possible. From high school to college to the pros, some great guests to open the show and great guests coming up. We'll go Major League Baseball postseason. Scott Pianowski's on tonight from Yahoo Sports. His read on the postseason so far. Are the Yankees in big trouble? Where the Dodgers and Braves going from here? Chris Sale on the hill right now. Scott Pianowski coming up, talking Major League Baseball, Yahoo Sports. Trent Singer's on from SiouxFallsLive.com. We're going to the high school sports debate today. Trent Singer on the way, Sioux Falls Live. Want to be a part of the show, 605-720-1067. 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And in Brandon, home of everyone's favorite buffet, the Pizza Ranch. Also, Barron's Wilson text line. Text the show, 605-720-1067. And please do that for my question of the day today. So, I didn't want to sound like an old curmudgeon, and I actually had to ask Matt Kearney about this. Because, you know, I have a bad memory sometimes. I asked Matt, I said, have I ever discussed this on social media? And he does searches, you know, he has to hold me accountable. Have I ever discussed this on the show? And we couldn't find an instance where I discussed what I'm about to discuss. And I've had this on my mind quite some time. It's a heated debate at my lunch with my non-paid production staff. I have a great group of non-paid production staff. We have lunches of all time, Hall of Fame lunches. And we've had this debate. And so I said, I've got to bring this up because I saw it again on Sunday. So here's what I got. And you guys can be honest. You can say if I'm wrong or if you agree. Just be honest tonight. So on Sunday, you have Chiefs Raiders, right? Chiefs Raiders, big ratings, the whole thing. I was following these games, okay? My Broncos are playing the 49ers. The Vikings were getting past the Dolphins. And then the big game of the week was Chiefs-Raiders. And they are both undefeated. That's a division rivalry game, right? So that should be pretty heated. And it was a good game. Raiders fell late, tried making a comeback, the whole thing. My point is this. This isn't the first time I've seen it, but it's just something I had to say. After a division rivalry game, I'm seeing the Raiders and Chiefs players, they go up, and they say good game. That's fine. I'm good with that. I mean, we want sportsmanship. I'm not going to be a moron. But we got the old jersey swap, laughing, cuddling, smooching. No, anyway. Laughing, cuddling, taking pictures, and the jersey swap. Do I need to swap jerseys in a division rivalry game with Travis Kelce? So that's just the latest. And I've said this has been going on. I don't know when this turned. I don't know. When did the jersey swap start? Does anybody have any idea? Where they come up, it's like they're best friends of all time. And we just did battle in a division rivalry, trying to get first place in the division. You know, there's some passion and intensity. And then we're going up and we're doing the jersey swap. This happens in the NFL. It happens in the NBA. This isn't happening in hockey. This isn't happening for the most part in college sports. So I'm just telling you, I don't like it. I'm old school on it. I understand. I am old school on this. But there's got to be a lot of old school guys that say, do we have to be that nice? Sportsmanship is great. Shake the hands. Hockey players, they go through the line. I think it's one of the best things in sports. After just knocking the heck out of each other for a series, they go through and shake the hands. It's great. I'm not saying you got to be a jerk, but I got to have some passion, some intensity, some anger, some frustration. I don't want to see my team who just lost by 3 go over and do a photo op with Travis Kelce. I don't want to see that. Let's just put it on this way. I'm a Broncos fan. I don't want to see the Broncos doing that with the Raiders coming up. I don't want to see anybody going, oh, this is Kirk Cousins last year. I want a Kirk Cousins jersey. Anybody going to do that? Maybe not. We want a Kirk Cousins. Hey, Bo Nix, let's go over and do a jersey swap with Kirk Cousins. I don't need that. I don't want to see it, actually. I think it started, I don't know, this newer generation of athletes, they've known each other. They played on the travel teams together. They've done the basketball AAU thing. And so I get it. The culture is different now. We know each other. We're connected on phone, social media. So everybody thinks they're really tight now. And we didn't have that back in the day. I didn't see my rival in high school ever. I didn't see our rivalries. We didn't like our rivals. So I think there's a generation of mine that says, this is just soft stuff. And then I do think there's a lot of younger people that say, you sound like a crazy man. You sound like a crazy man that you think it's bad to be a good, hey, swap the jersey. I do think there's a hard line here. There's a hard break. Question of the day, let's throw it out. I want to see what you think. 605-720-1067. Am I the only one that has a problem with this? What do you think about NFL players taking pictures, exchanging jerseys after a hard-fought rivalry game? Okay? That's what I'd like to know. Okay? 605-720-1067. All right. I knew it. I knew it. I'm looking at the votes coming in. 76% have said, doesn't bother me at all. Oh, we've lost it. We've lost the battle for society. We've lost it. 24% of you say, I hate it. You can do that privately, but you don't have to do it in front of everybody. I mean, fans, we paid thousands of dollars to watch the game. We're invested. We're angry that we lost to our rival. And we got our player over there playing footsie with Travis Kelce. I mean, that's just ridiculous. Listener text here. Nate, you're wrong on this one. It's professional respect. Chill. Let's be a little more human. Well, you can be human. I said you can say good game. Shake the hand. Move on. Shake the hand. Move on. The jersey swap, the sucking up, that's what I don't like. I mean, I don't have to suck up to Patrick Mahomes here. Actually, I don't want the Broncos to suck up to Patrick Mahomes. You look like a doofus. You look like a doofus. So, all right. 76% of you say it doesn't bother you. 24% holding firm saying you don't like it. They can do that privately. Yeah, so we don't have to put up with all these, you know, singing Kumbaya, Raiders and Chiefs. We're in this. We are the world. Oh, okay. Trent Singer next, SiouxFallsLive.com.
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0: All right, welcome back in. The Nate Brown Show is on tonight. Thanks for being a part of the action, guys. Appreciate you just getting going on a week here full of great guests. Tomorrow, Ben Lieber joining us live. Ben Lieber on tomorrow, Vikings, former Vikings player and Vikings analyst. So Ben's coming on talking Minnesota Vikings, the most disrespected team in the NFL. Who's doing jersey swaps with the Vikings? Anybody? Why don't they do a jersey swap with Kyler Murray? Because the jersey's too small or what? Anyway, come on, have some fun with it. The Nate Brown Show, question of the day. I have an issue with all the friendly jersey swaps in NFL division rivalries. And I'm seeing the Chiefs and Raiders doing jersey swaps. It's like, all right, come on. You want the Vikings to do a jersey swap with Jordan Love? Is that what you want? You want Harrison Smith and Jordan Love to do a jersey swap? Come on. Trent Singer's on tonight. SiouxFallsLive.com. Let's put him on the spot. He does a great job covering high school sports, Aggie hockey, and more. Trent Singer, I'm going to tell you, I think you're about my age. I don't know, but I wonder if you like the jersey swap after these big rivalry games, or do you think, let's just shake hands, and if you want to do a jersey swap, do that privately. What do you think of a question of the day?
6: You know, it's funny you bring that up, Nate. I'm sitting here thinking back, and maybe it's just become so normalized because we live in this time where we see these jersey swaps happen, like whether it's in the NBA, NFL, or whatever. But I'm trying to think back when I was a kid and I was watching Rich Gannon beat up on my Chiefs all the time after we traded him away. I wouldn't have been cool with it then. I can say even 10 years ago when Derek Carr was doing the same thing, you know, there were some pretty good Raiders teams back then. I wouldn't have been cool with it then either. I think in this particular scenario, it's a lot of guys who probably see the Chiefs and they respect them and they say, oh, they're the top dogs. They got Travis Kelce.
0: Oh,
6: they got Patrick Mahomes.
0: Oh,
6: you know,
0: man.
6: They got the reigning Super Bowl MVP and Kenneth Walker. So they want to go. You know what I mean? They just want to. they want to bask in that shadow a little bit. I think that's what this is more so about.
0: Okay. Well, I'm going to tell you right now, Trent Singer. I do not want my Broncos doing a jersey swap with Travis Kelce in the last game coming up at Denver. I don't want to see it. I don't want to see it.
6: I don't know that Sean Payton would allow it. Honestly.
0: Oh, that's interesting that some coaches maybe allow it, maybe don't. By the way, over 70% of my audience has voted it doesn't bother me at all, which
6: ridiculous.
0: I'm not surprised by. I think people, as you said, we kind of just accepted it. It's been going on for probably

0: for it. But okay. I don't like it when it's divisional teams. That's icky.
1: Okay, I'm with you on that. I love it. Trent Singer on track tonight. I wasn't sure which way you'd go on that. SiouxFallsLive.com sports writer Trent Singer on tonight. So I wanted to get into this article. I started my show with it, and now the second hour. There's a big article going around X, and it says, who covers Friday nights now? The press box is getting quieter for high school sports. So here's how I see it in South Dakota. High school sports is a big ticket still. I still think we have coverage. My company has evolved. We've provided video coverage now with radio play-by-play. We do this show on X, on YouTube. So we've evolved just from the, oh, we're just going to do a radio show or a radio play-by-play. I think your company has done an outstanding job getting into high school coverage and video coverage and a lot of stories. So I do think there's still coverage in South Dakota, but it also has dwindled. Your thoughts?
0: Yeah, I always go back to, I remember working at newspapers, back in the day, and I remember, they always emphasized, sports coverage. It was always the driver of so much, whether, because you're trying to sell newspapers there. Now it's in kind of a new era where you're trying to sell subscriptions, and so you're basically just doing the same thing, but just through a different, medium. I think that still holds true, and I don't know that it's dwindled at all as far as people wanting coverage. Too, I think.
1: No, I agree with ever, that. Think, the demand
0: yeah,
1: is there,
0: more
1: right?
0: More than ever, people want yeah. it. From our perspective too, like we're a regionally owned company with Forum Communications, based out of Fargo. They understand the area, they understand the people, and I think that's a big thing, right? So many of these newspapers now are corporate owned. There's one here in town that still is corporate owned. It just got bought out, actually, and I think that the decisions that are being made typically aren't people who understand the breadth of it. They're very short sighted. I mean, when you start talking about cutting back on staff, you're taking away resources, and a lot of times the first target is sports. They see it as a secondary need, and I think that's totally short-sighted. I think sports is absolutely your driver for content. There's a reason that anytime you watch a nightly newscast, what's at the very end of that show? It's sports, because they want the news at the beginning, and they want everybody to watch that whole show so that they get to the sports coverage. And there's a lot of similarities, too, when you talk about they put the sports section on the inside of newspapers for that reason, too. Here, read your news, and then you'll dig in, and you'll find your sports coverage, because that's what they want you to do. They want to start with news, because they know you're here for sports. And that holds true. That hasn't changed at all. Yes, you're 100% right, though. Press boxes are dwindling, and I think it's more so, just an interjection of kind of corporate-owned newspapers, and they don't understand it. The guys who are making the decisions don't understand, what actually drives the content. And yeah, that's sad, in a lot of ways.
1: I'm trying to figure out when kind of local TV companies, for example, will understand. National sports, live coverage of sports is what feeds the bulldog. The big companies know that. That's why these media rights deals go for crazy amounts. But yet some local TV, some of them do sports well. Some of them don't do sports well. They've cut their sports staff. And I'm going, how do they not understand that sports, live sports is still the thing?
0: Yeah, and it's a lack of resources when you start to see it kind of fall off, and that's cutting people, that's cutting jobs, and we see it more and more, at every level. I also think it's a lot of places just getting stagnant, not understanding that, yeah, in order to continue to try to sell this product, you have to evolve. People don't consume content the same way they did, 10 years ago even.
1: Right.
0: We live in a new era, so, pushing the videos aspects of it, we do podcasts all over. I do a show every week, that's CCHA hockey related, and of course, John Gaskins does a show every day. I mean, we feature your show on our stuff, Nate.
1: Right.
0: And I think a lot of it, too, is just finding new ways to reach out to your audience. We consume things so much differently, and it's a generational thing. It's going to continue to happen that way, but it's also just, it's got to be a matter of learning how to evolve in that. And it's taken a lot of growth for me. When I started this, God, as you're talking about, 16 years ago now, when I first started doing this stuff full time, it was like a newspaper weekly. There was two of us on a sports staff in Western Kentucky in the small newspaper I worked at. We did gamers and I still do gamer recaps and stuff here, but that's not so much the push nowadays.
1: Right.
0: How do you find a human interest?

0: story that everybody wants to read. And how do you put together a video interview with a player or a coach and tell a side of the story that you aren't able to tell in that one, you know, encapsulated version? So many people want to just be able to listen to it while they're working out or doing whatever, if they're, you know, working in their office and whatnot. And so it's just being able to understand that. And I give Forum a lot of credit. You know, that's a company that I worked for. I haven't been happier in doing this job, I can tell you that, and than in the last 3 years. And it's because I work for a company that genuinely believes in doing that stuff. And yeah, you know, I don't want to sit here and toot the horn of the powers that be that pay my paychecks, but I will say there's something to be said about doing this work and truly loving it and feeling like you're valued, and they do a good job of doing that.
1: Yeah, I'm telling you, the Argus Leader has one sports writer. They just got bought out by Lee Enterprises. That's who owns Rapid City Journal. That's a big company. I don't know if there's going to be any changes there, but one person covering the Sioux Falls on a newspaper that's had a proud history, it's just wild to me, and that's happened a long time ago. Trent Singer's on tonight. He's with SiouxFallsLive.com, one of those startups that really has taken hold, and they provide news coverage and, of course, high school sports and college sports coverage. So my contention here is high school sports is even bigger now than it was back in the day when the Argus Leader had 10 people in their sports department. I think the demand, parents, recruiting all of the kids that want to get their stuff out, I think the high school sports coverage is bigger now. I'm just surprised more companies don't realize it.
0: And I 100% agree with you. I don't think it's changed in the slightest. I'm blessed to work with a guy who has a ton of knowledge, you know, past and present on just the changing landscape around here, in Matt Zimmer. You know, that institutional knowledge is hard to replicate. I've been here 8 years. You know, I've immersed myself into the sports scene around here. I was a freelancer for the Argus when I first started here. And so I've got a really good understanding of the sports scene around here as well. But, you know, we got Zim. I mean, we've got John Gaskins here with Sioux Falls Live as well, and you know, he's been doing killer work here for the past couple of years. Zach Borg is also you know, just recently joined our team in a full time capacity. Those are three guys that have a lot of institutional knowledge and really have a really good breadth and understand the scene at all. But yeah, it hasn't slowed down at all. I mean, and of course, you know, now you have I feel like an old man sometimes when I'm standing on the sidelines. I get so frustrated because there's all sorts of people doing video and stuff, because teams have their own kind of, they try to tell their own story now,
1: yes,
0: right?
1: And, yes.
0: And we saw that, I think, you know, Zim has a pretty good anecdote about that with Augie a couple of years, or would have been, God, about a decade ago, where, you know, they used to have a full-time Augie guy who did it. And then they kind of got taken away. And then Augie kind of realized, you know, or USF, both of these D2 schools in Sioux Falls kind of realized, okay, well, now we have to take it upon ourselves to sort of, you know, I don't know, could tell our own story or control our own narrative, since we don't have anybody out here to tell the stories. And so you see so many of these content creators and everything, and that's cool, but it doesn't do the same, right? It's not the same as a reporter or a journalist who's boots on the ground and is doing this week in and week out. I mean, yeah, God, I'm working 40, 50 hours a week this time of year with hockey colliding with football. And you know, that truly is a lot of breaking down numbers, studying, talking to coaches, talking to players. And that's all throughout the week. You know, it doesn't just
1: that's
0: happen
1: valuable, man.
0: Friday and Saturday nights. Yeah.
1: No, I'm telling you, I think people undervalue the institutional knowledge of sports writers that have been around, that are in there with the teams and the whole thing. You don't just get that stuff. And I know people don't want to read game recaps now. It's like, oh, I can get it right here. I get it. So times have changed, but has the sports coverage evolved enough? With some companies it has, but a lot of sports writers getting cut. This article out today on X, you can find it if you want to read it. It's a long one, really interesting, of how high school sports coverage has dwindled across the country. I think South Dakota's still okay, but only a few of us trying to carry the torch, and that's fine, I guess. I think you guys are doing a great job. Last one, Trent Singer. I went through the Augie Hockey Arena, the Midco Arena, for the first time. We did an official college visit on Saturday. That's top shelf, man. You know this. That right there is one of the best sports coverage stories in the state. D1 hockey in that arena. That's the real deal.
0: How much eligibility do you have left? I didn't realize they were recruiting me.
1: There you go. You don't want it. I'm injured. You don't want me. That's a place, dude. That is a nice place. You don't mind going to work there. I like that.
0: It is. It's It's a blast, man. And they open up this weekend against Minnesota Duluth. You got the top five team in the country coming in, the reigning Hobie Baker winner,
1: yes,
0: and Max Plant coming in. And
1: it's big time.
0: It should be a fun series. We'll see how Augie holds up. It's a veteran team, man. I've been writing about it all week. 9 seniors on this year's team. They got one of the top free agents in the country, at the end of the season in Hayden Hannon, in college hockey. And so there's a lot of reason to come out and watch this team. They don't have Josh Kotai anymore. That's certainly, an area that I'll be watching early on in this season. But with that defensive core and some of these guys who were freshmen that started this program that are now seniors, believe there's, 7 of them total that are on this team. They've walked through a lot and been through a lot, and they feel like they've arrived at this point. I'm excited to see how it carries over, man. Garrett Radwin's built a hell of a program over here, and we'll see how they hold up this season in the CCHA.
1: One of the best sports stories out there, and Trent's covering it. It is Augie Hockey D1. They got Minnesota Duluth, top 5 team this weekend, opening up. SiouxFallsLive.com. Trent's at it, and here on the Nate Brown Show tonight. Always appreciate you, man. Thanks.
0: Hey, anytime, Nate. Go Padres.
1: All right. Trent Singer on tonight. SiouxFallsLive.com. His Padres took down my Cubs. We don't have to talk about that anymore. Should I root against the Padres just because of that? I don't know. I like Trent. His teams are wrong, right? Chiefs, Padres, his teams are wrong, right, Trent? All right. Coming right back, Scott Pianowski, YahooSports.com, Major League Baseball writer, next.
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6: From the Kelloland Live Doppler Storm Center.
7: A run of dry weather continues overnight. Clear sky, low 49 degrees. Then tomorrow, partly cloudy, a little bit cooler, but still much above average. 74 the high, west breeze 5 to 10. On Thursday, partly cloudy, light southeast breeze, high of 69. Friday, mostly sunny, warming back to 80. From the Storm Center, Kelloland TV, I'm meteorologist Jay Trowback.
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1: All right, welcome back in. The Nate Brown Show is on tonight. 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It's right there on Apple, Spotify, Amazon. 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Coming up tomorrow, former Vikings linebacker, Vikings radio analyst Ben Lieber will join us live and more tomorrow. Scott Pianowski's in tonight, Major League Baseball, Yahoo Sports. Postseason's rolling. How we feeling, Scott, back on tonight? How are you?
15: I'm doing great, Nate. How are you?
1: Good, man. I appreciate you coming on. Dodgers up right now. Chris Sale going for the Braves. Dodgers up 3-0. Who do you like? This is kind of a rubber game here. Who do you like in that series? Is it going to be tough for the Braves to get this done after if they don't pull this off today?
15: Yeah, I felt like tonight, the Sale game, and I might have waited and pitched him with an extra rest day in game four, but I felt like this was a game the Braves had to have if they're going to win the series. Obviously, they're heavy underdogs. I have to lean Los Angeles right now.
1: Okay, I want to get your read on a couple of things. One is the postseason format. They've been doing it this way, so I understand it. When you have the bracket set up, should we change to reseed after the first wild card so the White Sox aren't playing the Guardians and the Yankees are playing the Rays? Would you reseed that depending on who wins?
15: Yeah, I would, and that's what the NFL does. So if you're the best team remaining, you're going to play the worst team remaining in that subsequent round. And I actually like the format otherwise. It keeps intrigue during the regular season. Understanding that they want expanded playoffs, you're never going to put the toothpaste back in the tube. The days of having, two playoff teams, four playoff teams, that's out the window. That's a non-starter. So I don't mind the playoff format as is, but I agree with you. They should be reseeding this round. And the fact that the Yankees and Rays are playing in elimination. That doesn't fit the competitive competition model.
1: Would they change that, Scott? Could they change that? Because this is a year where you're going to go, okay, the Yankees are down 2-0. They might get knocked out. Is that going to be, rile people up enough to change that if we're back to baseball next year?
15: You need more of a tipping point, I think, because this is not a great Yankees team. Obviously, they're without Aaron Judge. They've had holes in their lineup all year. Couple guys having unbelievable seasons. Schiller's going to win the Cy Young. He will get MVP consideration as well. But you needed maybe a more of a case where teams have such ridiculous win totals, or maybe if you had this problem in both the American League and the National League. I don't think this Yankee team is good enough. Now, actually, the case would make more sense maybe if the Yankees were beating the Rays. Then you'd be like, well, Tampa Bay shouldn't have to face the Yankees right now. I'm not sure it's a critical enough mass for this to be a tipping point. And as you mentioned, look, the thing everybody can't stop thinking about in addition to the playoffs is, where is baseball going to be in a couple of months? And is the next season in jeopardy? Are we going to see a partial season? A work stoppage would be a terrible thing for a game that has gained so much momentum over the last few years and done so many things right. So I don't think there's enough of a movement for that. You might just need a season that captures the imagination. You have two teams that win over 100 games and they're playing in the second round. That would maybe scream out more inequality than this situation does.
1: Scott Pianowski live tonight on the Nate Brown Show in South Dakota, yahoosports.com. Find him on X at Scott_Pianowski. So Dodgers are up on the Braves 3-0 right now in the sixth. Padres are down 0-2 to the Brewers. How much trouble are the Padres in?
15: Yeah, I can't. can't see them getting out of this run. This has been the best series. Obviously, the first two games had exciting endings, that quirky ending with the ball hitting the top of the stadium round one, game one, and then Jackson Churio against Mason Miller tipping his pitches. Churio, long at bat, has the single after Miller was wild in that second inning, asked to do something he normally wouldn't do in the regular season. I'm really pulling for this Brewers team. I know they have everything but deep power. The idea is that you have to hit home runs in the postseason to go far. The Brewers are a team that plays great defense. The Brewers are a team that gets on base. They're a very good base running team, but they don't hit a lot of home runs. So I would love to, 103 wins, I think it was, in the regular season. I would love to see their style of baseball translate to the postseason. I do think they're going to have a problem with the Dodgers in the next round, but I would think this series is going to end in San Diego.
1: Okay, so I think the Brewers are good, man, but you don't think they can get by the Dodgers if that's where it goes?
15: I would just have to favor the Dodgers. It's one of those things where if they played 10 times, maybe the Dodgers win 6, maybe they win 7, just a little bit more power, actually a significant amount more power. And a player I want you to watch is Kyle Tucker, who's already done some good things in the playoffs. He had such a bad regular season. And a lot of times the MO is, well, a guy signs a big contract, he changes teams, he puts pressure on himself. I don't know if that's the case with Tucker. Obviously, he's had some injury problems the last couple of years. This is somebody who was seen as the future MVP, is seen as maybe a 30-30 guy down the road. Now, the great thing about the Dodgers, their advantages with their resources is they can sign a guy like this for so much money. They can make the big move for Diaz, get nothing out of these guys in the regular season. It doesn't hurt them because they get more bites at the apple than other teams do. But yeah, I would think the Dodgers would have to be favored. Not that the Brewers can't win, but they're gonna need Mizorowski to pitch very well twice. They're gonna need maybe you steal a game, whether it's through the bullpen or you steal a game on the bases or something like that. Again, the problem the Brewers have is what makes them great for a 6-month season where you play every day and you face fourth starters and you face fifth starters, you face tired bullpens. That doesn't translate as much to the playoffs where the off days are more with the travel and they want to get the schedule right. They don't want to go up against the NFL on Sundays if they can avoid it. And you're not facing fourth starters. You're not facing fifth starters. You're not facing that bottom quarter of the bullpen. Those guys really don't pitch in the postseason. So what works in October is a little bit different than what works in that 6-month grind during the regular season.
1: Dodgers up on the Braves, 3-0, but the Braves got some things cooking here a little bit. We'll see. Bottom of the fifth, I should say, bases loaded. So Braves trying to threaten right now. Coming up, Padres Brewers tonight. And can the White Sox finish off the Guardians and continue this improbable run? Scott Pianowski on tonight talking Major League Baseball in South Dakota. Always appreciate you, Scott. Thanks a lot.
15: Thanks, Nate.
1: See ya. Scott Pianowski, Yahoo Sports, Major League Baseball writer here on the Nate Brown Show. He likes the Dodgers to get through the NL. Not a surprise. Anybody tired of the Dodgers yet? Anybody? Anybody tired of the Dodgers? Coming right back, who's hot and who's not? A big NFL game. How big was it on Sunday with the ratings? They just came out. Coming up.
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1: Don't you know what you're doing? All right, let's wrap up a Tuesday show for you. 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We call it Who's Hot and Who's Not. Every night at this time, the Pizza Ranch, East 10th Street, Sioux Falls, and in Brandon, the best buffet in town is at the Pizza Ranch tonight. All right, in my Who's Hot category, how about the Raiders Chiefs? Now, this is how you know I'm not biased. When the Raiders are good, man, they're fans, they watch, they're interested. Raiders Chiefs ratings on Sunday, 28.5 million viewers. Most watched NFL game this season. Best week four game ever on TV. Best week four game ever on TV. Raiders Chiefs, 28.5 million viewers. In our Pizza Ranch Who's Not category tonight, the 76ers announcing they're taking a cautious approach with LeBron James. He's on the new team. LeBron battling chronic arthritis in his foot and sciatica. I mean, LeBron sounds like me. I'm not entering my 24th year playing. I'm just trying to get through a radio show. LeBron, chronic arthritis and sciatica. Sounds like he should be going to the home, not playing basketball. Thanks for listening to the Nate Brown Show, the podcast going up right now. See you back here tomorrow.
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21: The Dodgers lead their division series game in Atlanta tonight, 3-1 in the top of the sixth. The best of five is even at a game apiece. The game's on FS1, and right after this at about 9:30 Eastern on FS1, top-seeded Milwaukee, up two games to none, plays at San Diego. The Braves had their ace on the mound tonight, Chris Sale, five innings, three runs allowed, 95 pitches, seven strikeouts. Yoshinobu Yamamoto, five innings, seven strikeouts, only 75 pitches so far as the Dodgers starter. L.A. with two home runs in the fourth off Sale. From Kike Hernandez, a two-run shot, and Freddie Freeman, who nearly had a two-run homer earlier, but it was saved in left field by Mauricio Dubon. Former Cleveland pitcher Sam McDowell died at the age of 84, and former Dodgers general manager Fred Claire passed away at the age of 91. Seattle Seahawks decided not to sign running back Joe Mixon after his physical. I'm Steve DeSager.
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29: People want to know our secret.
28: Just think about that. 20 years of Little League stories.
29: Just ask anybody I grew up with. You know how many Little League kids I owned and took them deep? Ask them. 27 Little League home runs.
28: 20 years of assessing Rich Davis on the air.
29: What makes Rich Davis Rich Davis?
30: Well, hold on, DP.
29: Like, if you got your 23andMe back, you're definitely like 60% annoying.
30: Insane in the membrane.
29: Please.
28: 20 years of this.
29: And the secret to our success, never saw each other's junk. Never. Never. Yeah, why would we do that?
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29: Here they are.
28: Covino and Rich.
31: They don't know what the f*** they're doing.
29: Well, I know this much. The show begins right now.
30: Yeah.
29: And we have a huge party tomorrow night. 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
30: My Lord, I am looking at the list of not only friends and listeners and people that are going to join us tomorrow at our big New York City watch party. American Whiskey, thanks to Weeble.
29: Yeah.
30: Johnny Damon.
29: Yeah.
30: You gonna bro it up with Damon?
29: Yeah, me and him BFF forever, bro.
30: Someone told me to ask him about his appearance on Below Deck.
29: I heard he has like a...
30: great head of hair?
29: No, he has great head of hair, but his house is like a resort. I want to get an invite.
30: Carl Crawford is going
29: to
30: be there?
29: Oh, yeah. Goes down tomorrow, but right now we'd be rocking out.
30: You know who else I heard? Comedian Chris DiStefano, who I find hilarious.
29: Oh, he's cool, man.
30: He's a good dude.
29: Like him a lot.
30: Cuba Gooding Jr. Jim Leyritz?
29: What?
30: I mean, this is going to be a wild party tomorrow. So if you are in the New York area or can make it, American Whiskey, thanks to Weeble.
29: Did you mention your cousin, Vernon Davis?
30: Oh, Vernon Davis, 49er, former Niner Vernon Davis.
29: So the Stars are coming out for Game 3, a must-win for the Yankees, New York City tomorrow.
30: Oh,